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1: They would send their anchor to the sun.
2: Damn right.
1: Right? I mean, like, you hear something about a court case. They do it with hurricanes. They do it with court cases where I'm watching the 11 o'clock news. Why is this anchor standing outside of the goddamn courthouse?
2: Why do they have
1: to
2: be there?
1: The court case has been done for 6 hours.
2: Right.
1: He's standing there at night. The only people around him are probably pooping their pants. And I'm like, we know what a courthouse looks like.
2: Right.
1: He does not need to be there.
2: Look, if you open up the window and you see that it's storming outside, your first thought is not, I'm going to go out there. Yet news agencies, for whatever reason, are like,
1: get out there.
2: Send Steve out there. We go out there to these hurricane gale winds.
3: You got to do it.
2: You got
3: to. I get the courthouse thing is it's already over.
1: That's so stupid.
3: And the man or woman has to go. Totally different scene here 4 hours ago. Like, all right.
1: We understand.
3: But like when it's snowing, I like it. Like, yeah, show me those roads. Like, I have no idea, Mike. There could be a foot in Redmond. I need somebody over there.
2: I need somebody.
3: I need eyes on it. I need a camera.
1: Telling me doesn't help. I need to see it.
3: Yeah. What am I just supposed to believe it?
2: I need some minimum wage schlep out there.
3: Yeah.
2: Telling me that the roads are dangerous. I know because I drove here.
3: You know that's what it is. It's the new guy or new girl.
2: Yes.
3: She just got out of college. And it's like, so there's some solar activity. We need to send you to the sun.
1: Yeah. You're going to the sun.
3: Yeah. We only have three reporters.
2: There's animals attacking people from the woods. We need you to go out there and tell them how dangerous it is.
3: Take some raw meat. We want to see one of the animals.
2: Make it move.
3: Right. Go buy drugs from that guy.
1: That guy.
3: Let's see how bad Third Ave is.
2: A new study found that sleep regularity matters just as much as sleep duration.
1: Okay.
2: So basically, you can sleep from 10 p.m. to 6 a.m. If you're sleeping all the way through, that's a hell of a lot better than if you're waking up at midnight, you're waking up at 2, you're waking up at 3, you're waking up at 4.
1: Okay.
2: Granted, you do fall right back asleep, but when you wake up, it is disrupting the rest that you're supposed to be getting.
1: I mean, they tell you this stuff, but it's like, you do recognize, like, I'm not setting my alarm for an hour and a half after I fall.
2: Right.
1: My body, that's supposed to have my back, woke me up, and if I don't have to go to the bathroom or something, like, whatever's a body, what?
2: What's the deal?
1: I'm tired. We got that. I'm already in bed. It's dark. Can we just go
4: I'm
1: back
4: doing
1: to
4: all
1: sleep?
4: The right stuff.
1: Right.
2: Right.
4: But it still doesn't work out all the time.
2: Well, you know, we talked about it earlier today that you're not supposed to have a clock that shows you the time in your room because it'll you know,
1: stress you out.
2: So will this study.
1: I know.
3: I'm not sleeping.
1: Right. Like, you have no control over that. I woke up because my body decided to wake up.
2: Right.
1: I didn't ask it to wake it up.
2: I would prefer if it just ran right through to 6.
1: Yeah.
2: Damn it. Staff at the National Zoo in D.C. are reporting, quote-unquote, flirtatious behavior with their pandas.
3: Oh.
2: Yeah.
3: Do they add
4: them? What does that mean?
3: One?
4: They fall on a chair?
1: With visitors? I see you taking my picture.
4: Yeah, look at this thing tumbling down the hill. Those are the ones they just put in there.
2: Are they?
4: Yeah.
2: All right.
1: Oh, yeah, that's right. Yeah, yeah.
2: And they're already bumping some uglies.
1: Well, I mean, they're animals.
2: Yeah.
1: Like, what? That's kind of what they do, man.
2: Come on, mama.
1: They don't care if you're looking. We're
3: like,
1: voyeurs.
3: Do you stop hitting on women if you're single because you've traveled? No, it's more exciting.
1: Right.
3: They're
1: probably so a new like, location.
2: Hey!
3: Right, I've been locked up. It's just been me and my buddy as bears. And then it's like you drop in a lady bear. Like, yeah, we're going to flirt with her.
1: Are they flirting or are they having sex?
2: I think they're flirting. It's flirtation.
1: How can
2: behavior.
1: You tell when a panda's flirting? Would you buy her a martini? I mean, like...
3: It twerks.
1: You get when they're about to get it on.
4: You know I've got 4 Pandas Expresses.
2: I got 4 chains.
4: Doing pretty well for myself.
2: Doing good, man.
3: Just got a
4: egg roll for you. Egg roll? No.
3: It is bad. We're talking about real pandas, and I am kind of thinking about orange chicken.
4: You can get it. That's why that'd be my move. Dude, I'm the panda for Pan Express.
1: Hey, baby, what's a broccoli?
4: What do you need? What do you need? Lo mein?
1: Crab rangoon?
4: I can do that.
3: Yeah, they live in D.C. They don't need authentic Chinese.
1: No, they're going to Ben's Chili Bowl.
3: They would house some.
1: I'm in D.C. now, bro.
2: Right. Experts have revealed that we may be witnessing the extinction of the semicolon.
3: I'm already positive when to use it.
1: Why so are we experiencing it? Because people, like Ted said, you're not sure when to use
2: it? Pretty much, because the application of it is so seldom that everybody just says, screw it, we're not going to use it anyway. And I believe you use the semicolon when a sentence that you finish is either able to finish

0: just right there with wherever you're putting it, or it can go with a comma as well.
1: Correct.
0: Giving examples.
1: Mm-hmm.
0: So, yeah, you never really need to use it. Plus, the written word is going away, too.
1: You mean actually physically writing words?
0: Exactly. Yeah. People aren't penning letters anymore. People aren't writing dissertations much anymore.
1: We got a letter today that Castle brought in from us. Several pages handwritten.
2: Oh, yeah? Mm-hmm. I didn't see that one.
1: Oh, it's a little cuckoo.
2: It's a fun one.
1: But, yeah.
2: Okay.
1: We got it.
2: Fantastic.
0: Well, you know what? Grabbing onto that was one thing that might make you sick. In fact, there's a handful of things in your house that are making you sick.
3: The Men's Room Top 10.
0: Everything.
3: The Men's Room Top 10.
4: 10 ways your home is making you sick. Here's one obviously overlooked thing in your home that can cause physical symptoms that are doing great harm to your health. It can cause cold and flu symptoms, chronic headaches, digestive problems, breathing problems, heart disease, all manners of PTSD, and diarrhea. Explosive diarrhea. And it's your toxic relationship with your significant other. There's only one remedy. Kick that stooge to the curb. I feel better already.
0: Dear Lord. Oh, geez. So this is actually from a gut scientist, and these are 10 ways that your home is making you sick.
1: I'm a gut scientist. Mm-hmm.
0: Gut
1: scientist. Sexy.
0: That is a big focus right now, is your gut health. I don't know why, but it's a major focus right now.
5: Do you want to take a probiotic?
0: No.
5: Okay.
0: I think
1: maybe in the last 20 years, I've figured out that so much of your health and what goes on, kind of how you feel and all that, is in your gut.
0: Yes, sir. Yes, sir.
1: Maybe we should pay attention to that.
0: They start with your shoes. The expert's first warning starts from the bottom, advising people to take off their shoes before entering their home, as 45% of shoes tested were found to carry a bacterium which can prompt gastrointestinal symptoms and cause colitis.
1: Okay. So that's just stop licking the bottoms of them.
0: Take your damn shoes off. Your microwave. The household microwave took the next hit, with the expert urging people to clean up spills immediately, lest they risk contaminating the food that they're heating with bacteria like E. coli, salmonella, both of which can sicken the gut and potentially cause serious illness. Also, if you're the jackass that warms something up in the communal microwave and it blows up in there,
1: just clean it up.
0: Just wipe it down.
1: It does not take long.
0: No.
2: Yeah.
0: And you know that you're that person, too. Nobody is that distracted that they take that thing out. And they see the crust on the top where, you know, around where the volcano went off. Like, all right, clean the damn microwave out.
1: They know.
0: Jeez, a whiff.
2: Again, it's not yours.
0: Right.
2: Like, I will go blue in the face saying this, right? Like, I am far from super clean guy. But when you share an apartment with somebody or you share a workspace, you have to keep those common areas clean.
0: Correct.
2: Not everybody has your same level of this, like, oh, I'll get to it tomorrow.
0: Right. And quit putting your stuff in the sink. It's nobody's job around here to clean up your doggone dishes.
2: Yes.
0: Damn it. Dishcloths. Again, these are 10 ways that your home is making you sick. They label dishcloths one of the most contaminating things in your home, mainly due to the fact that people use the same one for multiple services, then leave them sopping wet in the sink. Like, if there's a somewhat easy solution, start by soaking yours in boiling water for about 15 minutes every week.
1: Okay.
0: Or just have a rotating
1: That goes a long
0: surplus
1: way.
0: Of them, you know what I mean? The wife has got us on... what are they? Vietnamese rags? Or something like that? I don't remember what they are, but they're a certain kind of a spongy material. It's kind of like the ShamWow.
1: Okay.
0: Only it's a lot more concentrated. I forget what
1: the
0: they are.
1: ShamWow.
0: ShamWow. He should be there next. I'm Owen Wilson for ShamWow.
2: ShamWow.
1: Wow.
0: Look how much water it soaks up. Wow. Coffee machines. Again, these are 10 ways that your home is making you sick. Your morning cup of Joe didn't go unscathed in this roundup, with warnings that coffee machines can be a breeding ground for bacteria and mold. You should flush the system with vinegar and always change the water before use. And also don't overload the doggone hopper to where it boils over.
5: Still no idea.
0: No idea. No doggone idea.
5: I got an espresso. It's a life changer.
0: Oh, yeah?
5: It's my latest big purchase.
0: Attaboy.
5: It's unbelievable.
0: How big is the machine?
5: Not big at all. Like this big.
0: Okay.
5: Yeah. Just espresso anytime I want it. It's awesome.
0: Anything you need. Chopping boards. I do believe this one. Every home needs at least two chopping boards, one for meat and one for everything else to avoid cross-contamination. Yeah, that's what they say. Furthermore, according to the U.S. Food Safety and Inspection Service, it's best to discard the chopping board before it gets too warm because the crevices can trap bacteria.
2: Crevice.
0: Yeah, the wife gets on me a lot. It's kind of like it's kind of like with
5: glad
0: your
5: you
0: wife
5: there.
1: On the chopping board,
5: crevice. No, my wife. We're talking about her.
0: Yeah, that's right. No, she got on my hide for a while there about making sure that I used the right cutting board for the right stuff. You know, because I grab.
1: I'm kind of anal about cutting boards, but I wash them all the time. But it's just from being in restaurants.
0: Sure.
1: I mean, they just beat that into your freaking head.
0: But my whole thing is that I do wash them. I wash them after every use, so it's like it shouldn't matter. It's like now what you're chopping on there soaks into the wood of the cutting board, and it's going to screw up all. You know, we're going to get onion on our fruit.
1: It won't if you're washing it, but, you know, I understand how that works.
0: I know. Ways that your home is making you sick. Your fridge. Let's see here. Refrigerators should be deep cleaned at least once a month.
1: Yeah.
0: Storing food properly is also important. Start with ready-to-eat produce at the top and work your way down by cooking temperature.
1: I don't know the last time I did a deep clean on the fridge. Like, it has been cleaned out and kind of wiped out.
0: Yeah.
1: But not a deep clean.
2: Deep clean on a fridge. I'm with you. Yeah, that's a tough one.
1: And usually it gets a good cleaning because something spilled.
0: Yeah.
1: Right? And then you pull everything out and you got to do a wipe down, but not...
0: It was either last month or 2 months ago that I did the deep clean on our fridge.
1: Oh, yeah?
0: She's pretty well on it of putting it on the list of like, all right, this needs to be done.
1: Okay.
0: Her eye for grime is just perfect to where it pisses me off. But you
1: got
0: know what?
1: Got them grime eyes.
0: We keep things clean. Switches and knobs.
1: Yes.
2: Yep.
0: Shows up on the list. Consider washing your hands after the next time that you flick a light switch or turn the doorknob. Both are covered in bacteria. Switches are usually somewhat warm thanks to the electrical current that they toggle and, as such, are a perfect breeding ground for germs.
1: Cool.
5: Yeah. Even your doorknobs. Stuff like that.
0: That's exactly right.
5: Can't see it.
0: There can be 217 bacteria per square inch, according to an estimate from Lancaster.
5: I
0: got to
5: do it. I looked in the sun briefly came through the window today, and I realized I am due for the spring clean.
1: Yeah.
5: Where you do the baseboards,
0: yes.
5: You do the window ledges, you actually clean your place instead of giving it a once over. You like you actually clean.
1: Right. I do baseboard the windows pretty much once a week. Let me rephrase that. The window ledges.
5: Okay.
1: Not that's the windows. Once I got the vacuum out, it's like you just go for it.
0: Let's do it.
1: And the dog helps remind me that it needs to be done.
0: I got to remember this one, the TV remote control.
1: Mm-hmm.
0: The average household television remote control can have up to 20 times more bacteria than your toilet seat.
2: I know, because the button that says last is almost wiped off of mine.
0: Yeah, there's just a lot.
2: I've been
0: lot.
2: Using that bad boy for a while.
0: Last.
5: Now it's just ass.
0: Ted just wants to go back in time to the last channel he was on.
2: Oh, well, it sets up like, if you have Comcast, it sets up like the last
0: all your former channels
2: that you've had.
0: Yeah.
2: So, you know, you got to get the sports in there and then Old Man History Channel and that kind of stuff.
0: Attaboy. And then this is the last way that your home is making you sick. It only affects certain people. My kind of people. Your pets. It's hard to resist a snuggle with a furry friend, but to wash up soon after. Cats and dogs are known to stick their faces in their butts and in each other's butts, something humans should avoid. Their toys, bowls, food, and poo are all full of bacteria. And they probably had their face in all of them.
1: Oh, yeah.
0: Yeah. Filthy, filthy animals. In South Wales, a 300 British pound fence turned into a bankruptcy for a 79-year-old woman, Miles.
5: Why is that?
0: Tell you all about it at 5:50.
5: Thank you, sir. Headlines are coming at 5:50 in the meantime. Have we made it to drinking time?
6: Somebody out there deserves to be recognized. And the men's room knows just who it is. So to you, we say, bottoms up, sailor. You're the toast of our shot of the day.
5: Drink time, and as usual, we head to the drink desk. And Steve, a thrill hill to find out who we're toasting.
1: Yes, indeed. And today, we toast three Chinese women that were visiting South Korea. Now, as it turns out, I did not know this, but South Korea, the plastic surgery clinics, they are renowned as some of the best in the world. So,
2: most plastic surgery in the world.
1: Really?
2: It's South Korea.
1: Huh. I did not know that. Yeah. Okay, so if you're in China, it's a neighbor. And no surprise that women from other Asian countries like China regularly fly to South Korea to get work done on their faces. Now, the problem is that a few of them, they just stop at the nose jobs or the facelifts or the Botox, but some of them completely remodel their faces. And that's when the trouble began for our three travelers, because passing through airport customs to these plastic surgery certificates that they give you, usually... that's good enough. However, in this particular case, their faces had changed so much that China could not recognize them either through the computer facial recognition or their passport. I saw a picture of one of them. They look entirely different. So basically, Your body needs some time to recover from the plastic surgery, so if nothing else, you're going to end up being swollen. But these ladies left the day after the plastic surgery, so not only were they swollen, they also had bandages wrapped around their faces and heads. Now, keep in mind, they are the women. But again, facial recognition, so I do not know who this is. It did not match the passport. They're like, we can't let you through. So far, we're on day three of these women just stuck in a South Korean airport trying to get back home to China.
2: Yeah, I just found that out a couple of weeks ago. That's the number one country for plastic surgery.
1: I don't know. Just read that today. Apparently, that's the place to go. So we pour this booze and we drink this booze because we think it's yummy.
5: Yummy!
1: So over the tongue and down the throat to party in our tummies.
5: Down the hola, bitchola. Let's get a contestant online for profile now. Profile this now. 206-803-ROCK.
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23: And Stephen Thrill-Hill, could you please tell everyone how Profile This is played?
1: I sure can, Miles. It's a simple game where we share with you a real-life news story. Something that happened right here on planet Earth.
24: Earth.
1: And as you listen to the story, based on the stereotypes you believe to be true of people and the decisions that people make, we'll ask you what it is you think makes the story a story. Hello, Alan. Welcome to the men's room.
25: Hola.
1: Hola. All right, Alan, you understand how this here game is played?
25: Roger that.
1: Fantastic. Here are your choices today. We have the wonderful world of drugs. We have Bite Me, in other words, what did someone find in their food? And finally today, License to Spill, where you guess the substance responsible for creating the mess.
25: License to Spill. Never heard that one. Let's do it!
1: Well, I grabbed the wrong story. I was like, that's weird. Okay, here we go. Colorado State Patrol reported that a crash near Colorado City closed part of Interstate 25. So about 4 o'clock in the afternoon, the Colorado State Patrol reported that there was an extended road closure due to the crash on northbound I-25. Now, according to them, troopers responded to a single rollover crash at 2:35 a.m. The driver of the vehicle was taken to the hospital with unknown injuries, but they said the semi was carrying a product that would, quote, take some time to clean. That's the whole story. The question is, what was spilled onto the highway that will, quote, take some time to clean? Was it vodka, tequila, rum, or beer? So vodka, tequila, rum, or beer. One of these things spilled out of the truck on the I-25.
2: Vodka, tequila,
1: rum, or beer?
25: I'm guessing Colorado, home of the Rockies, home of Coors. I'm going beer.
23: Beer for Alan.
1: That makes sense.
2: Okay. First of all, I don't know how it would take a while to clean up. They're all liquids.
1: Bro, I don't know. Well, leads me to believe whatever's still in the tank.
23: I mean, glass, yes. You can clean with vodka. I mean,
1: yeah.
23: We know that. Rum has got a ton of sugar in it. I'm going to go rum. Just based on the fact that...
1: It's attracting the wildlife.
23: It's sticky and crap.
2: And I'll go tequila then.
23: Tequila for
2: tequila.
23: Okay. What did the semi spill all over the roadway? Vodka, tequila, rum, or beer? We'll find out next.
26: That was a tease.
23: You are listening to The Men's Room.

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1: Category is unlicensed to spill on profile. This we go to Colorado. State Patrol had to close a section of highway there. Single semi rollover crash, but they said it would take a little while to clean up because it was a sticky situation. So, what did the semi spill? Vodka, tequila, rum, or beer?
2: And, Alan, that is the very question that we posed to you. Let us start with Miles Montgomery. You went with rum. It was not rum. The Ted Smith, arriba. You went tequila.
3: Tequila.
2: It was not tequila. That leaves you, my friend, and you went with beer.
1: That was not beer. It's vodka.
2: Vodka.
1: Vodka.
2: Vodka.
1: Has to be glass.
2: I guess. I can't imagine putting it in like a fuel truck and just nothing but vodka. But okay. Vodka.
1: Now for all TV news all the time, it's time for TV Time with Ted.
4: And now, because your pathetic life is confined to countless hours in front of a talking box, the Men's Room presents TV Time with Ted.
3: All right, your choices today. You got Weekend Update, The Jimmys,
1: Fallon and Kimmel,
3: Stephen Colbert, Bill Maher, Seth Meyers, or Ted Smith?
4: Is it Ted or is it Late Night?
1: Right there in the title, these guys have teams of talents and writers help them come up with their monologues each and every night. It is up to you to determine, is this an actual late night joke and from whom, or could it be a The Ted Smith original?
3: Train engineers went on strike, completely shutting down the New Jersey transit lines into New York, in case you are wondering why the city smells so nice.
1: Seth?
2: SNL.
5: Train engineers went on strike, completely shutting down New Jersey transit lines into New York, in case you were wondering why the city smelled so nice.
3: An 8-year-old discovered a shipwreck. Scientists say a boy may have discovered St. Anthony, a schooner that sank in Lake Huron in 1856. So take that, James Cameron.
1: The Ted Smith.
3: Yeah, that's me. He had one metal detector, dude. Yeah. You feel like a loser?
2: And he's 8.
3: The townspeople of Kimballton, Iowa, who are furious about their tap water having turned pink, must look on the bright side. The rats in your sewer system are having a girl.
1: Bill Maher.
2: Yeah, Bill Maher.
3: That's Bill Maher.
6: The townspeople of Kimballton, Iowa, who are furious about their tap water having turned pink, must look on the bright side. The rats in your sewer system are having a girl.
3: And what counts as good news in 2025, the Menendez brothers have been resentenced for the 1989 murder of their parents after the judge said he did not believe the brothers posed a risk if released, unless someone adopts them.
1: SNL?
3: Yeah, it's SNL.
7: In what counts as good news in 2025, the Menendez brothers have been resentenced for the 1989 murder of their parents after the judge said he did not believe the brothers posed a risk if released, unless someone adopts them.
3: A new survey found that the worst litterers in New York City are men from the Bronx and Queens, while the women from the Bronx and Queens safely keep all their junk in their trunk.
2: That's Michael Che.
3: That is Che.
5: A new survey found that the worst litterers in New York City are men from the Bronx and Queens, while women from the Bronx and Queens safely keep all their junk in the trunk.
3: Yesterday looked like a big day for sports with some Game 7s.
2: Yeah.
3: But they were just blowouts.
2: Yep.
3: You also had the final round of the PGA Championship, right? So, like, I was kind of busy. I was visiting friends. We were doing stuff, but we got like an hour. I said, hey, let's check out that Game 7. I turned on the WNBA did have a big weekend on Saturday, but I turned on the NBA Game 7 in the fourth quarter. It was a wrap. That game looked like Oklahoma City had basically wrapped that up by halftime.
1: Mm-hmm. They did.
3: They just, and I get it. There was somebody out for Denver, so they were down. But Jesus, man.
2: Yeah.
3: You just, and look, I just as a sports fan, right? Like I don't like Oklahoma City because they took the Sonics.
2: Sure.
3: But I don't really have a huge dog in that fight. So for a Game 7, I'm always of the theory of, let's just have a good Game 7.
2: Yeah, absolutely.
1: It's almost been 20 years.
3: Right. And then, what was I going to say? And then when I left a restaurant, the PGA championship was locked up at 9. I was like, oh, John Rahm going to make a run at this. Scotty Scheffler, if you don't know, basically if he's in the lead on Sunday, he doesn't lose. So I was like, interesting. Same thing. We clicked over to that. That was a wrap. Rahm had just S'd the bet on the like five holes on the walk home. And then, yesterday I was like, all right, hockey, you're up.
8: Come on, man.
3: Right? Game seven. The Maple Leafs always tragically lose game sevens. They lose the playoffs. They're not going to do that, right? Yeah, they got blown out like 6-1. Again, I turned that game on. It's 3-0. The fans are already booing. I was like, damn. They were in Toronto.
1: Right.
3: And the fans were booing. I was like, ugh.
9: I'm a little surprised we didn't hear more from the city after they lost that game. Apparently, they get a little wild up there in Toronto when the Leafs don't do too well.
3: The issue is, and I only really realized this after the game, is that Toronto, the Maple Leafs have been good for the last few years. They like their players. They just can't get over the hump and even like, you know what I mean, and win that game. Now, granted, Florida, you know, the Florida Panthers, as weird as it sounds, are the defending champ, but also. Like, I feel bad for hockey, right? Like, I forget who their commissioner is, but you're sitting in the office, and it's like, sweet! Let's get everybody in the country excited about the Eastern Conference Finals of strongholds of Carolina
1: and Florida.
3: Right, and Florida Panthers, I believe, are in Jacksonville, aren't they?
1: Are
3: they down in Miami?
1: You might be right.
3: No,
1: Orlando. Or maybe?
3: No, maybe they're Miami. They got to be Miami, right?
1: Well, even the NBA, Minnesota,
3: Fort Lauderdale.
9: Sunrise, Florida. Let's see where that is.
3: Jesus.
9: Yeah.
3: I have no idea where they play. I'm just saying when you think
9: hockey. Yeah, Fort Lauderdale.
3: Yeah, when you think hockey, you don't think teams from Fort Lauderdale and Charlotte.
1: No. Yeah. No.
3: Right? It doesn't say like, oh, let's get crazy. But yeah, just kind of just as a sports fan watching stuff, you're just kind of like, well, this is kind of boring.
1: Mike, who are our Preakness picks?
9: Oh, yes. I did want to bring that up, didn't I?
2: I totally whiffed
3: up. So I took journalism in the Derby, but he didn't win. And then I saw he won on Saturday at the Preakness.
9: He did win it all. I was gonna cover this in headlines, however. Let's see here. Okay, so none of us did pick journalism, which ended up winning the day. I am happy to report, however, I chose the highest with Sandman, who got third in the race.
1: Nice.
9: Miles, you're second with us. You chose Pay Billy, and he took seventh.
2: Yeah, Billy.
9: Steve,
1: there's only eight horses.
2: Yeah.
9: There was nine horses, and Steve chose number nine with Clever again.
1: Really?
9: You came in dead last, brother.
3: Oh, you tried to be Clever again and got screwed by a horse named Clever again.
2: Yeah. You're smarter than me. Outsmarted me.
3: Yeah. Generally, this has happened to me twice in the last few months. Once in Vegas and now down in California. There's only one thing that drags me away from sport events. Pools.
2: Okay. Yeah. Yeah.
8: Yeah.
3: I was like, isn't the Preakness on? So he's like, you already missed it, dude. I was like, what time is it? Like, 5. You've been in that pool for like 3 hours. Yeah. It was decadent. Miles had a piece of pizza in a pool. All right,
9: what kind of pizza?
3: It was called the Charlie Sheen. It had basically every
1: cocaine
3: meat
1: on it?
2: Drugs.
3: It had tiger sauce on it. Not positive what the tiger sauce was. But
2: don't ask questions. Why did you get the Charlie Sheen? Just based on the name?
3: My buddy, he had just had it before, and he's like, that's our spot. That's where we go. You got to get the Charlie Sheen. We basically, we just refused to order a Supreme.
2: Okay.
3: So we got half with Charlie Sheen, which is all the meats and tiger sauce. So then the other half was vegetarian. At one point, I was like, we could have just got a Supreme, but whatever.
8: Whatever, man.
3: Not Supreme, but what was he going to say? Sheraton and Shelton. So basically, CBS and Paramount Plus, they got a new reality competition show called The Road.
2: All right.
3: This is Taylor Sheraton from Yellowstone and Blake Shelton. The premise is kind of cool. 12 and upcoming artists will be thrown on a stage and open for Keith Urban.
1: Oh.
3: Now, they say 7 mid-sized venues across Texas, Oklahoma, and Tennessee. I'm assuming they're just
1: so casinos, probably. Or outdoor or smaller venues.
3: Right, but I get it. That's nice of Keith Urban, but it's like, hey, new guy, you're not opening up at the football
1: stadium.
3: Yes, right, exactly. Or the football stadium.
1: Man. This is a TV show.
3: Correct. Do you guys remember Gretchen Wilson?
1: Yeah.
2: I know the name, yeah.
3: She had like a couple hits back in the day. I want to say she was a ginger kind of country star.
2: Okay. Because I know her name, I couldn't tell you.
3: I think her song was called Redneck Woman.
2: Okay.
9: You are correct.
3: Yeah.
9: Here for the party.
3: Yeah.
9: When I think about cheating.
3: Yeah.
9: Salt in your glass.
3: Her whole thing was like, I like sex and booze.
2: All right. That works for me.
1: Me too. I do too.
3: Yeah. Well, she's going to be the tour manager.
1: Great.
3: Yeah, I know. No official date when that
1: great.
3: Opens up.
1: They've already got this stuff laid out. Tour manager.
8: Look out.
1: I've decided we're going to Topeka next. No, it's already laid out, tour manager. The deal's already been done. What are you going to do, really?
3: I also don't understand, because each of these bands or singer, you get one shot to open up for Keith Urban.
2: All right.
3: So you're right, Miles. Like, they're not on tour. Like, why do they need a tour? Look, I'm sure it's just some way to get Gretchen Wilson in there.
2: Yeah, she's gonna another drink star. With the NFL section.
1: She's going to stomp around and go like, all right, this guy wants hot dogs. He's got it on his rider.
3: Well, the other funny thing is that, like, I would guess if this show's an hour long, now I'm just freeballing here, I don't know, is that half hour of this show is just going to be, like, the band being like, we've been waiting our whole moment for this.
2: Well,
3: then it cuts to Gretchen Wilson. She's got a drink in hand, and she's like, they better be up and ready! They're opening tonight for Keith Urban! Don't get nervous. Just the biggest show of your goddamn lives.
1: Yeah, get off after 35 minutes on the nose.
3: Yeah, you don't have kids, but this will affect them and your grandkids. So don't screw it up.
1: Yeah.
3: Mike, there's a reason they didn't hire me to give the speech before you go out on the stage.
9: Didn't bring Coach Ted out there?
3: Yeah, don't be nervous, but if you suck, it'll affect your whole family.
2: Even the ones that aren't born yet.
3: Your dream will die this day. Last week, the Daily Mail, a British tabloid, which, full disclosure, I know it's a rag magazine. I thoroughly enjoy it.
2: Okay.
3: They got some wild stories in there, and they have some stories sometimes. It amazes me. I'll find a story in there sometimes that, like, hasn't even hit the U.S. papers yet.
2: Oh, yeah.
3: And it's about something in the U.S. But they were wrong last week. Uh-oh. They said Kristi Noem, the Homeland Security Secretary, was backing a proposal for a reality show where immigrants compete to fast track for the U.S. citizenship.
2: Yeah.
3: Obviously, who knows how far along, if it was in talks at all, but people were like, dude, that is brutal. Like, you would have... Like, how far?
1: The scariest part was that was believable.
2: Yeah.
1: That's what's scary.
3: So, obviously, DHS came out and said that that's not real, this and that, but...
2: We're making it a movie.
1: That's right. Maybe a miniseries.
3: And there is already shows, right? Like I watched To Catch a Smuggler, but there's also just Border Patrol, which is, again, they're mostly looking for, like, drugs and stuff.
2: But these people are not volunteering to be on the show. The drug traffickers. It's not like, cool, correct. They caught me, I'm on camera. Like, that's the exact opposite of what they're looking for. That, you just got caught.
3: Well, and I think especially with the Catch a Smuggler, like, they're in other countries and stuff. Like, you're right, those people didn't agree, but I think because you're in an airport and there's so many cameras, they could just use it. Yeah. Now, the people that sit there and want to argue, like, you must have signed off.
2: Like cops?
3: Yeah. Like, why you would sign off on being like, I want the whole country to see me shirtless taking a swing at a cop.
2: Yeah, I got like, tased naked while high on meth.
3: Yeah.
2: Absolutely, I'm signing that.
3: Exactly. I asked my pants.
2: Right.
3: I'll sign off on this.
2: Yeah, man. They found me asleep in a pile of my own feces because I passed out behind the wheel. I'm on TV. Cool. Yeah, I want my bosses to see this.
3: Yeah, and look, like I said before, I've watched these shows enough. Some of these ones were like, sometimes they pull somebody aside and it's just like, this doesn't make sense. Why is this guy traveling to this country for 3 days every other month, right? And then sometimes it's just a random dude that's like, I don't know, man. I just like Colombia. It's a really, really beautiful country. Yeah. And they're just like, all right, we got this wrong. Like, and they'll x-ray his body and everything. Like, this guy just likes Colombia, you know? And if you're like, I got a girlfriend down there, it's like, sure you do, fella.
2: Sure.
3: Everybody's got a girlfriend in another country.
2: Yeah.
3: Yeah, Mike, I'm with you. I think he's just going down there to party. I don't believe he's a drug smuggler, but like, who goes to Colombia for 3 days often?
1: Right.
3: You know what I mean? It's like, I didn't go down there for one soccer game. It's like,
9: he goes down there for the local cuisine.
2: Yeah.
3: Yeah, exactly.
1: Nobody eats there.
2: Yeah.
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3: If you're up watching a late night show tonight, watch Jimmy Kimmel's have on Seth Rogen, and somehow weed will be involved.
2: Oh, yeah.
1: Thank you, Tim. We appreciate it. 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

0: The men's room returns with Miles and Thrill. Now, let's see what's happening in the real world.
1: All right, here we go. Texas senior citizen is pulled over at the border, and he had $1 million in cocaine in his car.
2: Yes, he did.
1: Meanwhile, a man in D.C. hotel wakes up to a naked woman banging on his door on her way home from the bar. Woman in England has to move after losing battle with neighbor over a fence. Mm-hmm. Firefighters spring into action to ensure Thanksgiving dinner will commence. And farmers turn to seaweed to keep cows from farting. It's time for your headlines.
0: Now, it's time to hit the headlines. Here's my car.
2: All right, our top story, we're going to Wales, where 300 pounds turns into bankruptcy. A woman in her late 70s had been enjoying her home for the better part of two decades when she got a new neighbor with some ambition. He immediately began installing various upgrades to the home and garden, eventually leading him to taking out a portion of the fence that split their homes to work on the drain pipe. The woman interfered, telling the man that the pipe was on her side of the property line, and even brought in contractors to fix the now missing panels. He argued back, saying that the fence belonged to him, and expressed anger that the new panels did not match the color nor the size of the existing ones. Eventually, they went to court over the dispute, with the woman representing herself, as she didn't have the funds for representation, ultimately losing the case and getting landed with the attorney fees of her new neighbor. Not able to shell out the now £20,000 that she owed in facing bankruptcy, the widow was forced to gift her home to her daughter so that they could be eligible to refinance it. She was actually so old that the bank would not refinance her home because she wasn't going to make it.
3: Jeez, man.
2: After the debts are paid, she says that she intends to sell and move away from the sour taste in her mouth that is her new resident.
3: Wow, you've been there for 20 years, and that's what you get, huh?
2: Right. And I understand that when two people just don't back down, it does boil into something.
3: Sure.
2: Somebody had to back down, but nobody did, so now it's a court case. But it's like, really, you're going to stick... We're going to go all the way to court with this thing.
3: For this.
2: And then you got this widow who raised her other daughter, by the way. Uh-huh. She lost her husband and her one daughter in whatever tragedy it was that she lost the two of them. So now she's living as a widow, raising up her daughter, living there for 20 years. It's like, at no point do you feel bad about this.
3: For a fence.
2: At no point. Okay. In other news, wild story out of D.C. as a man wrote a piece on his stay at the Viceroy. The piece starts like any review of a hotel room would, complimenting the style and comfort choices by the hotel designers, but quickly takes a turn when he mentions his one frustration with his stay. He says that at 4:30 in the morning, he heard a commotion from outside the door and looked through the peephole to see a naked woman demanding entry into the room.
3: Yeah, all right.
1: Sweet.
2: He says, let me in.
1: 5 stars.
2: He says there's only two options as to why this incident was taking place. Either she's in trouble or she has the wrong room. He states that it was the latter, as he attempted to give her a robe from the room when he opened up the door, but she refused and also insisted that she didn't need help, leading the man to leave her to her devices. Which was a mistake, because she then pulled the fire alarm, forcing everybody to exit the hotel.
3: Jesus.
2: His second complaint was that the lobby didn't have coffee ready before 6:30. And he kind of went on about that. It's like, no, let's go back to the naked chick that you got outside.
3: Yeah, that'd be more my issue, not like, I don't have coffee ready.
2: Right. And the fact that she's like, no, I don't need the robe. Like, girl, you're naked. Put that robe on. Right. Come on. And especially you're going to pull the damn fire alarm?
3: I know.
2: Can we get follow-up? Anything.
3: I kind of like her more now. Like, oh, you went full crazy. Okay. All right.
2: Wild went out of the Del Rio border crossing in Texas. Border Patrol agents found cause to refer a 75-year-old man for secondary inspection, which yielded some fruit. Agents searched the car and found a compartment within the seats containing about 70 pounds of cocaine.
3: Damn.
2: They arrested the driver and seized the narcotics, roughly estimated at about $930,000.
3: Ooh.
2: Good work there, buddy. Good work. But just in case those stories left a bad taste in your mouth.
4: Thankfully, there's good news.
2: To New Jersey for a rescue mission. Firefighters in the area got a call from someone claiming to hear the sounds of birds coming from a local storm drain. They arrived on the scene and heard what sounded like ducks stuck in the sewer. And upon further investigation, it turns out that it was a group of 4 turkey chicks that managed to get themselves stuck. They were all safely extracted by authorities and returned to mama without further incident. Little baby turkeys.
3: 4 turkeys.
1: All right.
3: You think they'd have shown up if they'd known there were turkeys? I feel like we do things by cute, right? So you say ducks, like, all right, man, little ducklings, we'll be there.
2: Baby turkeys.
3: They're cute. I'm going to Google a baby
1: turkey. Yeah, they're fluffy and around the neck.
2: They look
1: stuff.
2: Like a baby bird, dude. Like, I wish it was something, you know.
3: Yeah, that is a cute bird.
2: It's a baby bird.
3: They get ugly quick, but they do start.
1: They get tasty faster.
2: They look like your grandpa's.
3: The guy who tells to get the hell off his lawn.
2: That's right. It looked like when you accidentally see your grandpa in the middle of the night when you were staying over. No. PBS recently put out a piece on what some farmers are doing to combat climate change. This was a fascinating article that I saw here. Studies have shown that in a 20-year period, methane gas traps significantly more heat than CO2. 80 times more, in fact. And while that the funny tends to be on the cow farts, it's actually their burps that release the most. Farmers are attempting to cut down on these emissions by slightly altering the diets of their dairy and beef cattle, and they've stumbled upon something interesting: seaweed. One farmer in particular that they interviewed tested a handful of his dairy cattle over a two-month period, incorporating just 0.5% of seaweed into their feed. Just 0.5% of their feed was seaweed, right? They found some dramatic changes. Though it didn't affect the health of the animals, nor the flavor and quality of the milk, they found an average drop in emissions of 52%.
3: Wow.
2: Over 2 months.
3: From 0.5%.
2: Yes.
3: Wow.
2: 0.5% of seaweed in their feed dropped their emissions on average 52%, with some having as high as 80% and one as high as like 90s. There was one that was like a 98% drop in their emissions.
3: I wonder what it is in the seaweed or algae or whatever that
2: neutralizes the gas, man.
3: Wow.
2: I don't know.
3: I might have
1: We should probably
3: that.
1: Start eating that.
2: Yeah, no kidding. But this could very well pave the way for a simple solution with a major impact. Gotta love that right now. Men's room sports. The Seattle Mariners managed to go into San Diego and find the fire once again as they wrapped up the weekend going 3-for-3 in a sweep against the Padres, keeping them at 2.5 games in first place for the division. Well done, boys.
4: Is that the Vetter Cup?
2: That was the Vetter Cup.
4: Nice.
2: Yes, sir. We got to win that, right? Come on now. They quickly made their way to Chicago, where they'll take on the White Sox for a 3-game stint starting tonight. That game is currently underway over en route. As far as your weather, got a little bit of cloud cover coming in tonight to drop things down to the high 40s. Tomorrow, we're expecting mostly cloudy skies and a high right around 60 degrees. That's it for your headlines. With that, Mike Hawk is out.
1: Thanks for appreciating it. Sin Spin tomorrow. It's all flowery. And the lovely Jolene coming up next. She's got Hardy VIP tickets for you.
3: Yes, indeed. It's all true. But in the meantime, well, we be all about this bitch. So until tomorrow, please do what you do best. And for Aletha's sake, stay beautiful.
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0: Rolling Stone is at fault for dividing the internet because they dropped a list of the 100 greatest punk albums of all time. And number one, no surprise at all.
1: Yeah. 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
0: Nope.
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20: I'm Bradley Johnson with 1-800-DUI-AWAY, and I want to talk to you about baseball. 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
0: 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Hey, it's Taryn Daly from the Daily Mig Show. 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

0: Cruising down the street in my 6-4, jocking the beat, slapping them. 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Knuckleheads out there shooting some hoops.
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0: Andy in Tacoma. Andy, when was the last time you got dressed up for something fancy?
1: You know, the last time I got dressed up for something fancy was my daughter's graduation from college. She graduated at the University of Washington in 2025, and we all got all dressed up and hung out in the audience to look good for her.
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1: Clint's on the hunt for some clean clams. You better shuck on my slippery dock if you want to clean Clint.
2: Three times fast.
1: Clint's on the hunt for some clean clams. You better shuck on my slippery dock if you want clean Clint. Clint's... Is that it?
3: Yes.
2: Fun, yeah.
1: Clint's on the hunt for some clean clams. You better shuck on my slippery dock if you want to clean Clint.
2: Two.
1: Clint's on the hunt for some clean clams. You better shuck on my slippery dock if you want to clean Clint.
2: Oh, oh man.
4: Wow.
2: Yeah. I really wanted you to drop that other one. That's why I picked it.
4: Tim, are you over there?
5: Tim.
4: Can you come in here for a minute?
5: Get in here, Tim.
4: How long have you been listening to this radio show?
5: What you doing over there?
4: Come on.
3: He's ignoring us.
5: Yeah,
3: he's turning up his headphones like, I can't hear you.
4: Tim, get your ass in here.
5: Yeah.
4: We got to introduce you guys to Tim.
3: Yeah.
4: Tim's been working here behind the scenes for a few months.
3: Since February, I think.
4: Yes, he has, man. Tim, get in here. You want to say hello to people? Do you know the rules of birthday? How old are you going to be tomorrow?
6: 47.
4: 47?
3: Really?
4: Jesus. Really?
6: What I look good, don't I?
3: You do. It's annoying.
4: Yeah. What are you doing for your birthday?
3: Sorry.
6: Going to karaoke tomorrow night.
4: Oh, really?
5: All right.
3: Oh, what's your song? What's your go-to song?
6: I like to do the Kinks.
3: Oh, yeah?
4: Which one?
3: Yeah.
6: I love to do Sunny Afternoon. You know that one?
4: Yeah.
3: Can you do Victoria?
5: Sunny Afternoon by the Kinks.
6: Yeah, I've done Victoria.
4: Actually. Yeah?
6: Yeah.
4: That.
6: Doing Victoria.
4: Pace. Karaoke tomorrow night. The rules are this, Tim. You are not allowed to have a birthday request if it is not your actual birthday.
6: Oh.
4: Yeah. Mm-hmm. So we can't play the drop you on.
5: No, we can't.
7: I'm not masturbating!
3: Get back to Seattle, take it to Verizon. I hand it to the guy behind the counter. I said, look, man, the phone shorted out. So he has it in his hand, trying to turn it on for me. He's like, yeah, it looks like she's shot. And I'm like, yeah, man, I dropped it in a toilet full of pee. And he immediately throws this thing down on the counter.
5: Yeah. Right?
3: Yeah, seriously, like he throws it down on the counter. Keep in mind, it had been a couple days. It's not like it's actively wet.
4: Yes.
3: Right? So, but he throws it down on the counter. He looks at me. He was a really nice guy, but he was real stern, looked me in the eye and said, hey, man, next time, lead with that.
5: Right. Open with that, man.
3: I was like, well, so, dude, you immediately just took the phone.
4: You'd have put a glove on or something. Good or bad, what was
3: it? You grabbed the phone. So I'm like, there was pee on that. I'm not going to do that. You reached out your hand. I handed it to you. I just went through my phone. Only my wife has a nickname. And then there are two people. I don't know who they are. It just says no. And then obviously, because I can't have another no, it says no to. So.
5: Damn.
3: I don't know who you're.
4: You don't know who they are, though.
3: No.
4: Do you have an idea?
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1: No, right. I'm keeping your number just to make sure. And it's happened maybe once in the last 2 years, or one of the two of them called. I can't remember. But honestly, I looked at my phone and said, no. I just put the phone back in my pocket.
2: That's why I put it in there. Wife puts the phone on the dock. This is a brand new phone. She got the latest with like the seven different dots on the back to take.
1: Whatever.
2: It's bigger. It's all the stuff. I'm like, why do you still have a phone with a button on it? I'm like, I don't know.
1: Because it works.
2: It does. And there's no reason for me not to keep this phone. So she puts the phone on the dock, right?
1: Mm-hmm.
2: She's made it 2 hours. Phone is completely dry in working order. She puts her hands and does a push up onto the deck. She puts her knee up on the deck. She's pushing herself off. And the first step that she takes, where she puts her foot up, she kicks that damn phone and it skids across the dock and goes right into the water. This is about 9 feet of water. So believe it or not, so what do? I call the phone. Okay. All right. Now I can see it. It's really lit up down there.
1: So it's still working?
2: At the bottom. All right. Yeah, at the bottom of the marina. I can see the phone. So I get up early the next morning. I decide there's a nice little trail there that goes by the USS Midway and everything else. I'm going to take a nice little run by the convention center. I'm on vacation for the weekend. I'm going to work out. I'm going to be that guy before I drink 20 beers. So when I run by this part of the marina, curiosity gets the best of me. So I walk over to the dock again and I call her number. Boom, that thing lights up the next day.
1: No, it's still working.
2: Way. It's still working.
1: How long have you, is it February when you got here?
3: January. We started first of the year.
4: Technically December.
3: Yes.
1: Wow.
3: Right.
4: Yeah.
3: That's God right.
1: Damn.
3: And we were supposed to be able to tell everybody about Tim by February.
1: Well, we didn't think he'd claw his way out of the box that quickly.
2: That was the original plan. Yeah. Okay. But hopefully very soon.
3: Hopefully very soon.
2: And you
3: soon.
2: Are really going to enjoy it.
3: It's going to be big.
2: What Tim is doing behind the scenes is going to be
5: I'm not
2: awesome.
5: Masturbating.
2: Yes, he is. But either way. It's going to be good stuff.
1: That's only part of it.
2: We just cannot tell you about it now, nor can we tell Tim happy birthday.
3: Correct.
2: Because it's not as
1: big. This is a complete failure moment.
5: Really I'm is. Not masturbating.
6: So everything was all good. I grab my phone. I leave. I grab the wrong phone. My other girlfriend called. I was on the way. So she waited until 9 to call, and I got caught.
2: there was no way to lock that phone of yours, or you just didn't lock it.
6: No, there was no lock back then.
2: So did then she call you or call her phone?
6: My other girlfriend waited until 9 p.m. to call me, and my other girlfriend picked up because I left the wrong phone. I left with her phone. So she answered, and they had a nice conversation by the time I got there.
2: So I guess you lost two. It was a two-for-one deal that night as far as what you lost?
6: Nah, man. I ended up with one. And I lied my
1: way. Miles, use your head.
2: I didn't know if you told. Yeah, I mean, surely.
1: Adrian has the logical conclusion to that story. Of course I got one.
2: Each case was $130. He ordered 30 cases. 8 cases even didn't even make it to the house. But the mom was charged for all of them anyway.
1: Oh, yeah, of course.
3: Those were dum-dums, too. Like, you can go a long way with that many dum-dums.
1: But they're dumb. If it were blow pops, I'd forgive my kid. Like, look. Don't ever do this again. We're not giving any of these away. Dum-dums. I'm like, bro.
3: You really have that much hatred of dum-dums.
1: It's not that I hate dum-dums. It's that if my kid accidentally or purposely ordered that many, if they were blow pops, we would find a workaround.
2: Exactly.
1: Tootsie Pops, I'd beat them and put them up for adoption. Dum-dums, I'm like, you've just wasted everyone's time.
3: Do you actually like the candy of the blow pop?
1: Yes.
2: Yeah.
1: And then the gum tastes like the candy. And granted, the taste in the gum disappears in 15 seconds.
3: I'm about to say, because it's fairly similar along all the lollipops, so if you just want a garbage piece of gum, you can just grab that.
1: But dum-dums don't taste as good. The candy part of dum-dums do not taste as good as the blow pop.
2: I agree.
1: Blow pop has some solid candy shell. The problem is when you get to the point where the Tootsie Roll's kind of breaking through, and you get the taste of both. That is a horrible taste.
3: No, it is not good.
1: The Tootsie Roll, like the fruit, whatever.
3: Damn straight.
1: That is horrible, man.
3: It's a great
1: man.
3: Mixture.
1: That's gross.
2: I go to the bar in the afternoon. Women are showering up, getting ready to go to dinner.
3: All right.
2: It takes me 2 minutes to get ready. So I'm like, I'll just meet you guys down at the bar after you're done doing your hair and all that crap.
7: That's how you can crush a lot of shots.
2: Yes, you can. They'll never.

0: So I'm down there. I'm talking to a couple. Talking to a couple beside me. They are running in an American Red Cross or American Lung Association race the next morning. They said, man, you should do this. Because I told them I went for a run in the morning. I'm like, you know what? I'll sign up. They're like, yeah, they're signing people up in the lobby right now. So I ran up real quick. I signed up for myself. Signed up for the wife because I figured she'd want to do it too. The race is the next day in the morning. 5K race, no big deal. Get up. The thing runs by the dock where this phone is.
1: Stupid. They're not trying to offend anyone on purpose. And all have played doctors on TV. You have been warned and are cordially invited to join the party. This.

0: grippers, the grasshoppers, the hip ones, all gathered in secrecy and flying high as a kite.
1: This is the Men's Room with Miles and Thrill. You know what they say, shake your radio more than three times, and you're playing with it. You're listening to the Men's Room.
2: And away we go. Welcome to the 20th anniversary season in episode number 4,321. Along with Steve the Thrill Hill, the Ted Smith, and my cock.
3: Montgomery!
2: And you are the Men's Room. Today, once again, it is a random question. Your guess is as good as mine. Categories: the greatest guitarist of all times and great barbecue cities. We will play Profile This, plus headlines, a Men's Room shot of the day, fumble listener emails, and everyone's favorite, TV Time with Ted.
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2: All right, here we go. Texas senior citizen is pulled over at the border and had $1 million in cocaine in his car. Meanwhile, a man at a D.C. hotel wakes up in the middle of the night. There's a naked woman beating on the door on her way back from the bar. Woman in England has to move after losing a battle with a neighbor over a fence. Firefighters spring into action to ensure that Thanksgiving dinner will commence. And farmers turn to seaweed to keep the cows from farting. That is all coming on today's very special episode of The Men's Room.
1: And now, here's the question.
6: Hola, bitches. Good day to you and yours. All right, Walgreens and 7-Eleven were two of the first. And now many businesses have followed suit. I'm talking, of course, about places that blast classical music to deter loitering and prevent crime. Well, now thousands of businesses do the same thing, and classical music is used the most. Unless you're the barbershop in Los Angeles. They're not playing classical music. Instead of blasting classical music to deter homeless, basically, from setting up camp outside of their business, they've decided, we're not going to play Beethoven or Bach or Mozart. No, the barbershop, they have opted to play that audio toxin of one Hope Seguin, a.k.a. the performer of the song Baby Shark, a deeply, deeply hated song. Now, sure, this girl, Hope, she was only 10 years old when she performed Baby Shark, but that's about the same age as the kids who sang the 1-877 Cars for Kids jingles, and I don't forgive them either. Now, all of that said, it got us thinking, now, what would be the music that keeps me away from patronizing your business, right? So for me, it's easy. Every rose has its thorn. You're blasting that on the outside. I know I don't want to go inside. Def Leppard's Armageddon It. That would keep miles away. I know you hate that song, Ted. We know you. Mambo number 5. Mm-hmm. Ted ain't walking into your business. Our very own Mike Hawk, he's going to take his business elsewhere if you decide to play Today from the Smashing Pumpkins. I hope you make it through the show today, Mike. But look, we all have our hate. We all have those things that drive us crazy. And well, that's part of what we want to talk about today, because these are just some of the stories we've come across. Stories that left us with many questions. Questions we'd like to ask you in the form of our random question. And this is how it works. You call us, we'll ask you a question at complete random. And after you share your story, we will share with you the news story that inspired said question.
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1: Cole Bichol's away we go. Welcome to the 20th anniversary season, episode number 4,321. 4321.
2: Oh, look at that.
1: What a large and in charge program we have for you today. Guaranteed future repeat. The exciting return of your guest is as good as mine. Coming up at 4:30. Now, in honor of the three-day Memorial Day weekend, we have for you the 10 best cities in the United States to enjoy delicious barbecue.
2: Okay. All right.
1: We all love barbecuing. There's no doubt about that. From the meat down to the sides. Yep. You might like brisket. You might get the whole plate with the pulled pork on there. It's always good to have a men's room beer brought from Uli's Famous Sausage on your plate over the weekend there and help our friends out at the Fisher House. But either way, everyone loves barbecue, and depending on where you are in the country, different areas obviously do it differently than others.
2: Yes, they do.

0: do?
1: So we've got the states with the best barbecue, and specifically the cities. It should be no shock. What is the number one? What is the number one barbecue city in America?
0: I mean, to Austin. Me, it's Houston, but whatever. It's in Texas. Not say, Dallas, though.
1: They say Kansas City.
0: Yeah, Kansas City does great at barbecue. I get it, and I've been to both, but for my money, I think Houston does it better, but KC has a wider selection of what they're willing
1: to
0: give.
1: When you get to Houston, you're not going to get a lot of pork product. When you go to North Carolina, you're not going to get a lot of beef product.
0: KC's like, we don't care.
2: They do both. Right. And that's a good call. Because there's some Texas barbecue I like in Seattle, one spot, and does a very good brisket. But I don't think they do a great job with pork, but it's Texas barbecue. Right.
1: You do one better than the other. And typically, if you're doing pulled pork, you're probably pretty good at ribs, all those things.
0: Sure.
1: If you get down to Texas, you're going to get some brontosaurus beef ribs.
0: Oh, yeah.
1: Which, to me, man, if you ever see beef ribs on the menu, you order those.
0: Get them.
1: And I have seen one of the newer, at least to me, maybe I wasn't paying attention, but I seem to see beef cheeks on the barbecue menu a lot more than I think I ever have.
0: People are just starting to eat them now. All right, so beef cheeks has been around. If you eat soul food like beef cheeks, hog balls, you name it, that stuff's been around forever. But
1: correct,
0: it's definitely starting to take off. No, because you're right. You see, sounds weird when you say it out loud. A lot more cheeks on the menu.
1: Right. And one thing about a barbecue, unlike
2: eating, doesn't, clapping.
1: Yeah. It doesn't matter if you're going for Korean barbecue or you're going for whatever your favorite type of barbecue is. One thing you know about barbecue is you better get your ass there because they will sell out of stuff. There's a new barbecue place in Fremont, which is fantastic from what I've heard. If you do not get there within 10 minutes of that damn place opening up, all the good stuff is gone.
0: That's what I like about barbecue places. They're like, this is how much we made for the day. So like say, we open at 8 a.m., we close, when we sell out.
1: Right. It's a foodie's favorite game show. Get there before everything's gone.
2: Right. And Korean barbecue is different, but it is kind of fun to sit there and cook your dinner.
0: Oh, yeah.
1: Oh, yeah. Well, and also, a lot of those places will cook a duck all day or whatever, and they'll have maybe one or two.
0: But a lot of them, you got to order that in advance.
1: They'll slice that for you and do all those things.
2: Which is weird, because there's another famous place where you cook your own dinner that I don't like.
0: Uh-huh.
2: The Korean barbecue, because there's a little grill involved, I'm like, oh, this is fun.
1: Yeah. Have you ever gotten a hot stone at a steak restaurant where you put a little piece of steak on one of those, what is it, like a salt block?
0: No.
2: I have not.
1: Wow, that's crazy.
0: Okay.
1: I've done that a couple times. It's badass. Like, your steak is not cooked all the way. You cut it, and then you put a little piece of the steak on the hot stone with a little chimichurri, whatever you want, on top of that. God, that's good. Talking meat and barbecue, if you pick the category. Now, the other category are the 10 best rock guitarists of all times.
0: All right.
1: So, basically, they just went down the list and said, hey, look, note for note, pound for pound, these are the guitar gods.
0: Now, what did they base this on? Because, obviously, it's subjective. Some people are very, very talented, exactly. But you don't want to listen to them. Other guys, kind of sloppy, but sort of awesome.
1: Right. You know what it is? It's that, it's the world of, what are some of the greatest rock bands of all time? Most people are going to throw out the Led Zeppelins of the world.
0: Sure.
1: Or the Sabbaths of the world, or whatever they're into, you know? So, it's kind of more on that vein as far as how many times they got into the Rock and Roll Hall of Fame, how iconic the band was, how iconic their guitar sound was.
0: Okay.
1: The riffs that they came up with and just the legacy that they left behind.
0: So I know three off the top of my head.
1: Yeah.
0: One is mandatory, the other two have proven it.
1: And rock completely dominates this category.
0: Yeah, come on.
1: It's not the Brad Paisley. It's not a good guitarist. Or Keith Urban or whoever you like, all right?
0: But they shred different. Like, they shred. My understanding is that they shred if you're at the show. Because who's the guy I did not want to see? Bodies of Wonderland guy, John Mayer.
1: Mm-hmm.
0: My wife and I are first dating. She said, hey, do you want to go see Maroon 5 John Mayer? Now, if I answered it honestly, I would have said no. But I'm trying to get laid, so I went. So the thing about John Mayer, the singles he put out, I thought, are absolute trash. He only played one of them during a show, which was great. But the rest of the time, dude just jammed with his band. And I could not believe how good this guy was on guitar. Because I'm looking at my wife like, why doesn't he do that on the records? She's like, because he wants to get laid and make money.
1: Right.
0: Like, Rush play very well. They're not known for the big groupie situation.
1: No.
0: Where John Mayer, it's like, I'm trying to get ass, so I sing your Bodies of Wonderland. But then if you come to my show, I'm going to shred the piss out of this guitar.
2: Yeah, Mayer's a weird one, too. Because he basically made his bones playing fraternities in Virginia, North Carolina, kind of like Dave Matthews did.
1: Yep.
2: And he made very poppy music, and then it got real poppy. And then you're right. People started to like him more. And even when he joined up with Dead & Company, they weren't happy.
0: No.
2: And then he played some shows, and everybody's like,
1: yes.
2: Oh, all right.
0: This is real good. He's so good on guitar, it's ridiculous.
1: Yeah. So we have 20 of the greatest rock guitarists. If you get 10 right, I'll give it to you in the category.
0: All right.
1: But I'm going to be really stringent on this. Three strikes, and you're done. So with 20 available, you should be able to run the table on this category of the best guitarists of all time.
0: I'm thinking the World of Rock, yes.
1: At least pick the 10. And today is the day that we do our random question, 206-803-ROCK.
3: Random.
0: Hello, Mark. Random, welcome to the men's room.
4: Thanks.
1: Hola. Mark, welcome to the program. Random question. What's happening, man? How's the weekend?
4: All right.
1: Okay. All right, Mark. Let me see what we have for you. Okay. All right. Why were you denied entry or kicked out of someplace, Mark? Maybe you were fired. Whatever. Mm-hmm.
4: Denied entry or kicked out.
1: Or fired works as well. That's the same thing, just in a work environment.
4: Let's see. A work environment.
1: Well, could be. In other words, you could be fired from a job, asked to leave.
0: Yeah.
1: Pick up your stuff and go.
4: Right.
1: You could be in a bar, asked to leave.
4: Yeah, probably. I got busted for having a fake ID. This was quite a long time ago. This would have been late. Yeah, this would have been late 80s. I had a fake ID, and the guy, they caught me. The server caught me and said, you got to leave. So
0: What was it about your ID that tipped it off? Because I'm guessing we're about the same age, because late 80s when I was rocking a fake ID, and I do feel like at that particular time in existence, the fake ID, you'd almost mastered the art of the fake ID, because it was kind of pre-holograms and all that crap.
1: Yes.
0: Like, basically, all the stuff they do now on IDs is because guys like us found a way to circumvent it with the fakes.
4: It was when I was in the military, and a buddy of mine took our ID. And he cut out from the date of birth of 69. Cut out the little square, turned and glued it, and it was to 66. So then I could get. And he did the same thing to his ID, eventually his chain of command figured out that he did that. I can't remember exactly how. I didn't get caught, but somehow I think he tried to use it again, or somebody's chain of command found out. And he lost a rank. He got busted big time by the commander.
0: Wow, he lost a rank for that. So
1: damn.
0: Is that probably, I'm guessing, the same punishment these days, as far as you know?
4: Yeah, I mean, it could have been a lot worse. I think his commanding officer was probably nicer to him than he could have been.
1: Okay, all right.
0: I mean, it's a fake ID at that age. Like, I know you're not supposed to do it, but I also know what it is to be that age, and we're not letting you drink, even though you're in the military. I would assume you have a fake ID.
1: My guy that grew up with named Ty, I think he was 3 years older than me. Because he was a senior when I was a sophomore. So he was 3 years older than me. Gets to college, and he was a big dude. He's a bouncer at a bar. But one of the more popular bars in town. It didn't matter how popular it was. I could get in that bar.
0: Because of him, right?
1: Yeah, exactly. So he was always the doorman at Dr. John's. And one of the things he would do, he would confiscate a lot of IDs. Now, his roommate was also his best friend growing up, who also lived in our neighborhood, Rob. And they continued, they became roommates when they got into college. Rob was a weed guy, so he sold weed. But what he also would do, because Ty did not want to get involved in this racket, he would collect the IDs, but then Rob would resell them.
0: Sure.
1: So then when you came over to their place, you could get, an eighth of weed. If you found an ID that was close enough that you thought you could risk buying.
0: What did it charge?
1: At that point in time, it was $50.
0: 50, 50.
1: $50.
0: All right.
1: Eighth of weed is $20.
0: So yeah, exactly.
1: The
0: man.
1: Rule is you cannot go to Dr. John's and use this ID.
0: So if you bought one off of Rob, right, you can't take it back to there.
1: Which is the wrong thing to say to anybody, because you're basically admitting where these came from and where they were confiscated. But that was the rule that they
0: He's also selling weed. I think he's like, what? I'm an open book, guys.
1: Exactly. I have been kicked out. I have been asked to leave bars based on behaviors of the people that I was around, more so than me. You'd think it'd be my mouth or whatever. My mouth has got me in trouble plenty. But as far as getting kicked out of stuff, it was other people getting physical with people, or just being stupid, or saying something to somebody's girlfriend. And
0: I've gotten kicked out for that stuff where it's just like, okay, if you know this guy, just knowing the friends are going to back up friends, not that you've done anything, or kicking your buddy out, please go with him. Because as far as we see, you're like the next troublemaker in line. Got 86 from a bar, just arguing with the wrong person. Long story short, did not realize they were the owner. And to be honest with you, even if I had known, it would not have changed.
1: We got kicked out of there before.
0: It was still a turbo. Oh, not that place.
1: No.
0: That place, we got booted out. I'm not entirely sure why.
1: We were laughing at the guy singing karaoke.
0: Oh, no, no, no. Not that experience. I'm at an entirely different bar.
1: All right.
0: It was a high dive.
1: Yes, we got kicked out of there and went back 10 years later.
0: I still don't know why we were kicked out entirely. I really don't. But yeah, we went back 10 years later. We're like, there's no way they're going to remember. We were there.
2: I thought it was something like you were sitting, you were kind of standing in the
1: wait station.
0: We were, but we moved. But
2: no, no, no. I know. I'm just saying.
0: Yeah, she was just being bitchy, so we flipped her some ass back. And I mean, that was it. But yeah, we weren't particularly rude, right? But anyway, we go in 10 years later, and we're like, there's no way they're going to recognize us. We're there for 2 minutes. Manager walks up. I remember you guys, but all was forgiven.
1: Yes. Thank God.
0: But I mean,
1: God.
0: He rolled
1: thank
0: up.
1: I was like, oh, no.
0: Instantly.
1: Oh,
0: we're like, you've got to be kidding. It's been a decade.
1: Yes.
0: Actually, you know what, man? I got turned down service at a bar. I will not say where. It's fairly close to where we're at. This had to be 6-7 years ago. I'm meeting friends there. And I met them directly after work. They're already there. I walk in. I sit down at the edge of the bar. We start talking. When I ask for a drink, the bartender, man, real snotty, is like, I'm not serving you. I'm like, what did I'd never been in this bar before. And then I'm like, do I know this guy? I don't know him from Adam. So I'm like, what's the problem? It's like, you're already drunk. I truly was not. I do not know how we reached this conclusion. I mean, I literally came in, greeted my friends, maybe 2 minutes passed before he came over to get my drink. And as soon as I ordered, he's like, no. And he was, I mean, like angry at me.
1: It's probably like Chili's at the Anchorage Airport.
0: Yeah, but you were drunk.
1: No, I wasn't. We just left the hotel and got to the airport at Chili's.
0: But I think there's residual drunk.
1: Oh, well, that's
0: I'm not saying we were drinking. I'm saying you were drunk.
1: You're saying I woke up.
0: Because we woke up drunk. Well, we definitely woke up drunk. But this lady, again, we walk into a Chili's at the Anchorage Airport. We sit down. She's taking our drink orders, which is always the first line of business. Miles ordered like a vodka and something. And she's like, no drinks for you.
1: Yep.
2: I definitely got asked to leave a bar in Vegas once because we've been drinking at the pool all day.
0: Yeah.
2: Took like a tiny nap. They were like, come on. So we go down to Fremont Street and we're partying. And then I went to get a drink and the guy was like, I think you're drunk. I can't serve you. And I was like, do I have to leave? And he's like, no. And I was like, oh, no worries, man. I promise I won't drink.
1: Oh.
2: But I forgot. And then I went up to and asked for a drink and he's like, well, now I got to kick you out, man. And I go, well, why? And he goes, I told you I can't serve it. I go, you're right, you're right. He goes, yeah, but you've asked me twice now. I got to kick you out. I was like, all right, no worries. Okay. You're right.
0: What was your fake ID name?
2: Sal. Salinon Alto Tapio.
0: How did anyone think that that is your name?
2: Sal Tapio?
0: I'm just saying if I'm looking. Well, you could say Sal. And I go,
1: but Sal's Italian. Tapio is definitely Latin.
0: But I'm looking at your
2: full
0: ID.
2: This guy.
0: Salinon.
2: Yeah, he was definitely like. I'll just say Persian because I don't know which country
0: his name is. That's what I'm saying. I see Salinon.
2: Sal Tapio.
0: And
2: Sal
0: I'm looking at your ass like, man, I just.
1: The Italian Central America.
0: I'm just
2: saying. I mean, look, to be honest, that ID was not very good. It was from Delaware.
0: Persian Ted.
1: Makes a lasagna quesadilla.
0: Right.
2: Yeah, it's like a Euro lasagna. But that was also one of those terrible IDs. We went to, I think it's closed, so I don't mind talking about it. But you know every college town kind of has the one bar you can go to?
0: Sure.
2: So if you're a Dead fan, there it's called Terrapin Station, but also because of Maryland Terrapins. So they were kind of known for that. So Sal Tapio, a couple of these IDs worked great, and we were in there. We were still in high school. We got in there earlier, and we're shooting pool and drinking beer. And the guy goes, hey, man, we're not taking those IDs tonight. And we're like, oh, all right.
0: What are those IDs?
2: Like, basically, like, the SE ones you have.
0: Okay.
2: Like, we know what they are. Okay. We've accepted.
0: He's not going to say fake, but just
2: right, he just said, we're not accepting those tonight. And then we're like, oh, all right. You know, we're high school kids. We don't know. And he's like, no, man. Finish your pitchers.
0: Yeah.
2: I got to kick you out by, like, 9:30.
0: Sweet. Hey.
2: How is that legal?
1: Awesome.
0: It's not.
1: Enjoy your beers, guys. Reason we asked why were you denied, kicked out, or fired, or whatever the deal is. There's a guy in England, and he was brutally bullied as a child. He's got something going on with his face, and he was refused service in a cafe because of basically, I guess, how unsightly he is.
0: Yeah. Have you seen this picture?
1: No. He's 35 years old. He's from Birmingham, and he went to a coffee shop in London. He said everyone was staring at me, and it was like they'd almost seen a ghost. The person looked at me, who was serving everyone, says, oh, we're not serving anymore. She turned around and walked off, but clearly they were still serving. Now, he was born with neurofibromatosis type 1. That causes non-cancerous tumors to grow along nerves.
0: Here's his face.
1: Oh, geez. Okay.
0: You'd be very subtle. Oh, geez. Yeah, we can get you a table.
1: That is unfortunate. But after learning acceptance of his disfigurement, he now shares his motivational story in schools with the aim of helping children embrace their personalities and celebrate who they are. Another recent experience of abuse spurred him on to publish a children's book called Born Different.
0: Mm-hmm.
1: I had a couple of individuals come over to me in the park and ask me what happened to my face.
0: Oh, damn.
1: I thought they were just being curious, but actually they started laughing, giggling, saying, oh, my God, if I had a face like that, I wouldn't even let you come in my house.
0: Yeah. I mean, look, the dude's got a real thing going on. Here's a picture of him holding his book. I just want to point out, and I respect what he's doing, but if you look at the cover of the book, that kid is not nearly in as bad a shape as the guy that wrote the book.
1: Yep. And as far as being fired, I do not.
2: Also, the way his like mouth works and his eyes, it looks like he's not sure what you're saying to him.
1: Yes.
0: He does. He looks like a confused Two-Face.
1: Strangely enough, in the world of rock, at this moment right now, we have three bands. We play them on this radio station. They cannot do anything other than fire their drummer. Now, The Who, last month, they fired Zach Starkey. Zach Starkey is Ringo Starr's son.
0: Correct.
1: He's been with The Who for 20-some years.
0: Mm-hmm.
1: This is not like he just joined the band. He's been in there for a long time. So they fired him about a month ago. Now he's been fired again and replaced by a guy named Scott Devours. Now, The Who are coming to Climate Pledge in September. Presumably, this will be their new drummer. He has no idea why he was fired again. He's just like, look, I love everyone in the band. We have not had any arguments. I don't know what the hell's going on. Now, speaking of firing people, the Foo Fighters, they have fired their latest drummer, Josh Freese. He took over for Taylor Hawkins. He has no idea why they fired him either. He says, look, man, stay tuned for my top 10 possible reasons I got fired and booted from the Foo Fighters. I have absolutely no idea why they let me go.
0: And it's crazy, because I went to the Foo Fighters show, the most recent one here, and when I came out, I told Miles, their drummer is sick.
1: Yeah.
0: Like, this guy is badass.
1: He's played with a Perfect Circle, Guns N' Roses, Devo. He's played with a bunch of, you know, prominent bands. He got fired. Guess who Guns N' Roses fired? Their drummer. He has no idea why he got fired either. He's been replaced. They're over in, I believe, China.
0: Really?
1: The last show.
0: Meanwhile, Rick Allen was one arm's like, my band waiting for me, guys.
1: Three bands with drummers that have no idea why the hell they were let go. More of the Random Question coming up, 206-803-ROCK. Be next, don't be a loser.
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7: 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Yeah, but Dells is answering the questions, and she's really nervous. 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
1: Oh, Dells, you got to pee? 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
1: Playing a question, 206-803-ROCK. Hello, Ted. Welcome to the men's room.
2: Hola.
3: Hola.
1: Ted, welcome to the program. Random question. Let's get to you this one. Ted, what's a weird rule that you kind of have? Maybe you made it up or whatever. It's not really an official rule, but it's your rule, and you continue to follow it. And maybe have for either a brief amount of time or your whole life. So what's a weird rule that you've got?
2: Before I married my wife, I had this rule that I would never date anyone younger than my youngest sister.
3: How old's your youngest sister? What's the age difference?
2: 6 year difference.
3: 6 years, you said?
2: Yeah.
1: Well, the older you get, though, doesn't that kind of just fall to the wayside? It just seems like when you're an adult,
3: if you're 66 and you date a 6 year old, no one says, "Ooh,
1: right,
3: you're young.
4: You go, girl."
1: Right. Yeah.
2: Right, but also the maturity level kind of changes too. Like right now, if I was single right now, I could not see myself dating a 20 something.
1: No. No, yeah.
3: Like, how old are you now?
2: 40. 38.
3: All right.
1: Well, I mean,
3: but even 20 something, you're not going to do the Bill Belichick.
2: Yeah. I'm not going for a 25 year old. I'm not going for a 28 year old even. Like, I have to have someone with their things together.
1: Okay. All right.
3: How? What's the age difference between you and your wife?
2: 2 years.
3: 2 years. All right, so would it be a deal breaker if, like, you're getting along with this chick and she's like, you find out she's 7 years younger than you, would you have still given it a chance, or you just say, I'm not doing it?
2: Right on that edge. Like, if it's really good, fine, but I don't shop for things that I don't want to afford, right?
1: What if it's 7 years older? What if it's the flip side?
2: Oh, yeah, absolutely. Older is always good.
3: All right.
1: Okay, you don't mind aiming high. You just don't want to aim too low. Yeah.
3: You ever hook up with someone who was older than you? Like, noticeably older?
2: Yeah, substantially.
3: What was the age? When you say it like that, I feel like you're at a nursing home. I mean, like, what's the age difference?
2: She was 44. I was 16.
1: Whoa!
3: Damn!
1: Whoa!
3: How did that happen?
1: Whoa! That's illegal.
2: Or something. I mean, I was 18.
1: Oh, yeah.
3: How did all of this come together? Did she approach you? Did you approach her? What?
2: I was working at a grocery store, and she was looking for some cat food and this, that, and the other. And we just got to talking, and, like, I was stocking shelves. And then here and there happens, whatever. She invites me up. We go. Turns out she's, like, the aunt of my crush, my high school crush.
3: All right.
2: She's her aunt. And that just took it to the next level and, like, ready, go.
1: Did she look anything like your high school crush?
2: Oh, similar.
1: Right.
3: Similar.
1: I mean, it is your aunt's.
2: The high school crush kind of turned into her at this point in life, but...
3: Well, you know what, Ted? You've inspired many a young man to apply for a job at a grocery store.
1: Just stalking cat food.
3: Yeah, okay. Started with cat food. Next thing you know, I'm getting laid.
1: But obviously, this is her idea. This is you're not bringing this up initially. This is definitely her.
2: Yeah, no. No, I had no game in high school.
1: Right.
3: You had something.
1: Yeah.
3: You got cat food, lady.
2: It's the blue eyes, man.
5: There you go.
1: So are you telling me that your high school crush still, does she now look like her aunt did then?
2: She's getting closer to what her aunt looked like. A couple wrinkle lines away, but definitely aging into that.
3: Does she have any idea that you slept with her aunt?
2: No, we've been friends for 15 years now, like, actually talking for, like, 15 years.
3: Oh, God.
2: And she still will never find out.
1: Okay.
5: Do you run into the aunt?
2: No, I moved out of that town a long time ago. I did date her neighbor for a while, though. That was awkward.
3: Did you ever actually date her? Seems like you're getting as close as you can get.
2: No, that was, like, unofficial, like, she was bored on a Friday kind of deal.
1: So it was one time only.
2: It was a couple times only.
1: All right.
2: Like, it was just no pressure.
1: Okay.
3: All right. Man, oh, man. Yeah, nothing like that happened to my jobs.
5: The rule is cut your age in half at 7.
3: And that's decent, so whatever. Hold on.
5: Right, so I'm 44, so you're talking 20, so 29 would be like my limit.
3: Okay. Yeah, I'm about a 35. That makes sense.
5: Yeah, I mean, look, you could do whatever you want. I just, once in a while, like a couple weekends ago, I went to like this day rave, and it was just 21 and 22-year-olds, and it's like, they're super hot, but I don't know. Like, I can't talk to them.
1: Yeah, well, that's
5: what
1: that's
5: F we gonna talk about?
1: That's a rule you made up, just to make sure.
3: That's not bad, though, man. Yeah, cut it in half, add seven. I'm like, yeah, that's about as young as I could go and still be comfortable.
1: My rules
3: are stupid. If it's a relationship.
1: My rules are like,
5: Right. I should. That's a great
3: relationship. If she's 22 and it's just like, do I have sex? Yeah, of course I do.
5: But and I think that's a big difference, right? Like this weekend, I think I would have teetered into some 60s if I wanted to, but I don't know that I would date a 60-year-old.
3: Okay, but did you try to teeter into? Because look, you're in a place where you don't live.
5: Correct.
3: You know, you just kind of roll in, roll out, man. You take it. Did you even give it a try? Or were you just like, eh?
5: No, I mean, we went to the meat market, but I don't know if this is good or bad. I always feel weird saying it, but like, it's a little harder to hit on chicks sober. And like, we just weren't drinking.
3: You were sober, right?
5: I mean, I had smoked weed, but like, these people were partying. I was like, it's just weird. You don't have like an in because you're not just running up to the bar.
3: And you're not as confident.
5: Yeah.
3: You know, you get a couple
5: beers
3: in there.
5: I'll be dead honest.
3: You're just dropping game, whether it's good or not.
5: Correct.
1: Right. Okay.
3: How do I do this sober?
1: I roll hard.
3: No, you're right. I'm trying to think. Any chick that I ended up dating or whatever the case might be, more than likely we met at a bar. If not, we met at work. But even if we met at work, then you probably know that I like to drink. And then if we went out, we went to a bar. Yeah, you're 100% correct. No, just be sober and try to make this work.
1: Now, it used to be midnight for me, but now it's 10 o'clock. No withdrawals from an ATM.
3: 10? You moved it down to 10?
1: It's a 10. Because look, if I'm out past 10, I'm having a good time.
3: Sure.
1: I don't need cash. Cash is the last thing I need. It's not that I can't get one more. It's not that I can't, you know, cash out at 11, 11:30. I just can't have cash in hand.
3: Cash means drugs.
1: Cash means a lot of things.
5: And well, it could mean strip club.
1: Thank you.
3: Right. I'm just saying I know Miles. It means drugs.
5: Yeah, I know. Well, maybe you stop telling people how you hate strip clubs.
3: You probably strip club, Miles or me, you know it's going to be drugs. I mean, like, right, it's late and we're going to the ATM. There is no quote. Why are you going to the ATM?
1: I'm not paying
3: drug dealers
1: it.
3: Don't take credit cards.
5: They don't.
3: Right? It's 11:30 at night. I'm in Vegas. Why do you think I have not been gambling at all? Do you think I need
1: I am up to no good. There's something going on.
3: Yeah.
1: If I have cash, if I need $100, $200, then the next day is really going to suck for me.
3: Sure. I'm okay.
5: Look, you're right, though. Even if I'm going to take money out at 11 o'clock or midnight to go to a strip club, you're clearly not sober.
1: Right.
3: No, there's no chance.
1: Another weird rule I have. If we get to go and we're in the drive-thru and you get fries, even if you bought your fries, you're not allowed to have one in my car. You cannot open the bag and you cannot let the heat escape. I want that thing to be a hot little oven until we get home. You can't take even a handful of fries or a couple fries because what will happen is, number one, the fries will get cold. Number two, I guarantee you, I'll get the fries that are shortchanged that you've been eating.
3: Yeah. Of course.
1: You're going to get the bigger fry.
3: That don't have brown spots.
1: You're going to get the bag fries, the bottom. I don't, that's a hard rule. And my kids never understood it. I don't care. You cannot open the bag and you cannot have any fries on the way to the house, period. Please may ask, what's a weird rule that you made up and continue to follow?
5: I told you I had McDonald's a couple Sundays ago. That's how weird I am. Like, on the ride home, I was like, F Miles. Just started eating fries. And I, like, as I was eating them, I was like, oh, he would hate it.
1: Yes, I would.
5: But they taste so good in that bag.
1: When they're hot. That's why it's always good to eat at the restaurant sometimes.
3: Yeah.
1: Plus, I like ketchup with my fries. You can't have ketchup.
5: I know,
1: like,
5: but you've talked about
1: the dipping sauces.
5: You've talked about it for years, so I was like, yeah, screw up.
1: Yeah, hell with it.
3: Yeah.
1: You get grease all over the shifter.
5: Yeah, I think I even burned my tongue. They were so hot, Miles. So delicious. I think they're better out of the bag.
1: Well, they probably
3: are because they're fresh, man. You know, it's like microwave popcorn. Might as well keep it in the bag. Like, once you open that bag and the steam pops out, like, eat it right now.
5: Yeah.
1: Well, the reason we ask, what's a weird rule that you made up and continue to follow? Basically, they ask people on the internet, do you have some weird rule that you made up for yourself when you were younger or an adult that you still follow? It can be for no good reason. It could be for a good reason. But either way, you decided this was a personal rule and no one made you do it.
3: Yeah.
1: It's kind of something you do on your own. So here are a few. If you need to retie one shoelace, you retie the other one too. If you don't, you'll end up with one shoe that feels too tight and one that's too loose.
3: I mean, potentially. But hey, if it works for them, I'm not going to judge.
1: My thing with that is this. I don't know what it is. I got a couple different types of shoes. One, they're always need to be retied. I don't know what the hell.
3: It's the laces.
1: They're no different than other laces I have that are similar in different shoes for some reason.
3: I'm telling you, man, they put certain laces where they... I have a pair of boots like that, right? And it's got the round laces, which is fine, because I have another pair of boots that have round laces. But one has some kind of coating. Okay. I don't know if it's waterproof, but they absolutely, positively will not stay tied. You can't even tie them in a knot.
1: Then I have another pair of shoes.
5: You don't double knot them?
3: I've tried. They fall. I'm telling you. It does not matter. You can get the Boy Scouts to do every kind of knot they learned in Scouts, and it's like, it's going to slip out of that knot.
1: Also, I have a shoe that just collects rocks. I don't know. Mm-hmm. It's amazing. I don't know how it happens. Here's one on the OCD tip. Each armpit gets the same number of deodorant swipes. I do 6 swipes on my left pit, then the right one also gets 6 swipes. If I happen to do 5, then only 5 on the other.
3: That makes sense.
5: So I'm using swipes. A spray, so I just kind of guess it.
1: Okay.
3: Right. But you probably average the time. No, yeah, 35 seconds on this side, 2 on this.
5: Right, like I don't count. I just go, all right. All right.
1: This one's pretty good. When you meet someone for the first time, you...
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1: Ryan.
2: No.
1: But it's just like, hey, Jesus, man. Easy. Right. Mm-hmm.
3: But for whatever reason, you can turn it off when you need to. If you do that.
1: Yeah.
3: Which, you know, we're doing right now. If you wake up in the middle of the night, you're not allowed to look at the time. If you know what time it is, you'll get anxious and you will not fall back asleep. Yes.
2: I do not look at the time, yeah.
4: That's a good call. But what about when it's... What about when you fall asleep and it's only 2 a.m.? It's like, oh, I still got plenty of time.
2: I mean, there's that, but other times I'm thinking that, right? Especially in the winter, right? Because it's darker longer. So in your mind, I go, it's probably about 3 o'clock in the morning. I'm like, it is 7:30. I have to go. And now it just sucks.
4: The winter time does suck.
5: But I do remember that there was actually some specific study that went out there and said, if you've got one of those little, you know, glowy light clocks that you can see what time it is in the middle of the night that's facing your bed, don't do that.
2: We do not have one of those. You can look at your phone if you care that much. We have an analog clock, but frankly, at night when the lights are out, like, I know it's there, but I can't see what time it is.
3: Have you ever dated the person that waits to the very last second to get off the couch to use the bathroom because they have to pee?
2: Yeah.
3: They start complaining about it, talking about it, like, I've been holding this pee in for 40 minutes. Why? Why? Well, get up. So in the middle of the night,
4: I'm comfy.
3: I make sure that if I have to pee, then I get up and do it right then. Because if not, I will have a hard time getting back to sleep. And all I'll think about is the fact that I still need to pee.
2: And then I'll get up later.
3: And pee.
2: To pee. I do have a hard and fast rule on that. And I just apply it to myself. But it is if you're going to think about it, do it.
3: Okay.
2: Because I have so many people, I'm going to do this, I'm going to do this, I want to do this. But like it goes on for weeks. And you're like, Jesus Christ. And I realized that for myself personally, I feel much better saying this is what I did and being done. And then I can answer questions as opposed to saying for months on end, I'm going to do blank. Because it drives me crazy. Like, just do it.
3: Yeah.
2: Jesus Christ.
3: This is a good one. I do this subconsciously, never even thought about it. But when you're eating, okay, no matter what you like on the plate, how many combinations of things you have, you save the best bite for the last bite.
2: Always.
3: So in other words, if I'm having a pot pie, I know it's gourmet, but I love the crust, the crispy crust on top, and I will save that as like the last couple of bites.
6: All right.
3: You know, if I have a piece of pizza, I will eat the crust first before I eat that last good juicy bite of pepperoni and cheese and sauce. Like, I'll eat around it.
2: Depends on how good the pizza is.
4: I try to leave a little bit of the pizza and sauce left.
2: For that last crust
4: bite. So
2: you
4: can fold it to the crust, so the crust has some sauce.
2: I'm right there with you. Yeah.
3: More of the Random Question coming up, 206-803-ROCK.
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2: Hello, Kyle. Welcome to the Men's Room.
3: Random.
2: Hello, Kyle.
4: Hello.
2: Hola.
1: Kyle, welcome to the program. Brand a question. Random. All right, Kyle. Think you can answer this one.
4: My wife said free time.
1: What's that, Kyle?
4: My wife said the answer is free time.
2: Your wife said to answer what now?
4: Free time.
1: Three times?
4: Three times.
1: Okay, answer it three times. What song or band would keep you away? What song or band would keep you from going to see him?
4: What was that?
1: I said, what song or band would keep you from going to see them?
4: The Eagles.
1: All right, you're going to lean on that,
5: Jesus,
1: huh?
5: Okay.
1: All right. That is a that's not an uncommon answer.
5: What's that? Do people really hate the Eagles, or is that made more popular because of
1: Big Lebowski?
2: I mean, obviously that made it more popular, but I think some people legitimately hate the Eagles. And then, depending how old you are, they got played a lot. If you did not like the Eagles, it was probably just made worse by the fact you could not escape it. You know, it's like Smooth from Rob Thomas. It's not a bad song, but when you hear it four times an hour, every hour, I mean, for months on end, you're like, F this guy, F Carlos Santana.
1: Look, I bet the concert's great. People have said their show at the Sphere is wonderful. Is it the Grateful Dead level? I don't know.
2: But everyone's show at the Sphere is good. Would they be good on stage? Like, take the Sphere out of it. Now, put them on stage. Because I've seen some very boring bands on stage. I get the feeling if you put them at the Sphere, I'm going to be like,
1: well, everyone says, right. You know, you can go see the Dead and Company, but at the Sphere, people said it was a life-changing experience. So if I'm going to see the Eagles and I just see them normally, it's going to be okay. But maybe if I see them at the Sphere, it's like, okay, this was worth it.
5: I mean, I'd go see the Eagles at the Gorge. I like the Eagles. I'd go see them at the baseball stadium. But I also, as somebody that's been to the Sphere twice, anything you put on there is going to be awesome.
2: Who's the worst artist you'd be willing to see at the Sphere? And not Lou Bega, but Mamba Number 5, because we don't know his body of work.
1: You have to be there, but Lou Bega, you still need to be at that level.
2: Sure, but take any band, hypothetically, just a band you don't like. Like, I hate
5: Poison.
2: I'll
5: pick one for both of us.
2: I do. I really do. I dislike
5: Poison.
2: What about
5: Madonna? I don't care for Madonna, but if they said, Thrill Ted, here's two tickets, I'd be like, we're going.
2: You know what? God, I hate to say, because I truly hate her so much. Yes, I would go to the freaking Sphere to see Madonna. If you gave me tickets.
1: I would go see a hair metal festival. I don't need to see, like, one band's great. I want to see when the Sphere does, like, okay, they're going to open up with Firehouse, and then Slaughter's going to play next. And then, you know, bands like that, Skid Row maybe takes the stage, and then you end the night with, I don't know,
2: maybe
1: Motley Crue or some crap, right?
2: Okay, Crue, yes. I know this sounds bad.
1: But you see, like, a bunch of different bands still in the Sphere.
2: Slaughter,
1: still
2: no.
5: I mean, I think some
2: I would
5: of those,
2: see Crocus before I see Slaughter.
5: All right. I think some of those older bands,
1: like a cruise ship, you know. Say.
5: Like when I saw like Nas and the Wu-Tang Clan together, like they kind of kept switching off, I like. I think Mike saw somebody. Was it like, was it a boy band or something? And they kept kind of switching with the other guys.
6: Oh yeah, that was New Kids on the Block, and there was Tiffany was there, Salt and Pepper was there.
5: So same thing. Like, I don't know that I'd go see one of these people individually, but they all do it together, and they'll just do like two or three, and then be like, "All right, you're on now."
1: Bill Biv DeVoe, Bobby Brown, everybody gets together and does.
5: Sure. Yeah,
6: right.
5: Yeah.
6: It was the mixtape tour.
1: Whatever.
5: The mixtape tour.
6: So yeah, exactly.
2: All right, makes
6: New Kids started the show with like two songs, then they just duck out, and then somebody else comes out and does a couple songs.
5: Huh. So you're right. If you had like a hair metal and just bring all those bands back, who we're not essing on them, but they only had one.
1: No, yeah.
5: They had one
1: White,
5: big
1: White
5: hit.
1: Lion.
5: You might know another one. I mean, look, I like that band. I throw Alien Ant Farm in there, right? Not hair metal, but like I like their second song. But you're right. If you said, hey, watch all five of them, they're only going to play 10 songs.
1: They're going to play 35 minutes, 40 minutes.
5: Yeah.
1: Something like that.
5: Game on.
2: Still would not see Poison.
1: Well, but they're 2 hours deep in material, though.
2: Right, I'm sure, the Sphere.
1: I'm sure.
2: Like
1: Tesla, one of those bands.
2: I could watch Tesla, not at the Sphere.
1: If Poison
2: were part of the Miles Montgomery hair metal experience, and you could promise me no more than three songs, and I know what one of them's going to be. Actually, you know, honestly,
1: like Stephen Piercy's Rat or whatever. Like,
2: I'd go see
1: that. I would go see that too.
2: At the Sphere.
1: Yeah. And just have like five of those, six of those. I'm in. Reason we asked what song or band would keep you away. A barbershop in downtown L.A. has been blasting the toddler favorite Baby Shark to deter homeless individuals from setting up camp outside the business. Shalom Stiles, who is the CEO and founder of Stiles Barber Lounge, talked with the television station explaining his ongoing effort to protect his shop and keep his customers safe and as comfortable as possible. I've been making sure since I came to the street, there's no homeless, there's no tents, and if I see something, I'm going to clean it up. I'll see cracked glass on the corners because they're cracking windows sometimes, but on my street, they're not, and I do have surveillance. He explained that another effort he's put in place with the help of property management includes security cameras that make a noise alert anytime there is motion nearby. So if people are walking just back and forth, whatever, nothing's going to happen. But if you're loitering, the cameras will beep. And the camera sound isn't loud enough. There's cars going by at all hours of the day. Also not loud enough. So the speaker, believe it or not, playing Baby Shark, it's going to make everybody move. I've seen it. In a recent encounter, Stiles said he had to tell a naked woman to leave after he found her sitting unclothed on the bench outside his business. It was bad. It was an eyesore. She started screaming at the top of her lungs. She kicked off her shoes. She threw them at me and screamed for probably 10 minutes. Stiles said that police and other city efforts have not helped, but that he hopes that the city will try a little bit harder. We can't have the encampment grow here. It's annoying for them to do what they're doing to the business, so I'd rather just be annoyed. Listen to Baby Shark.
2: Yeah, Baby Shark, that stuff, and I did some comparison. So whatever the chick's name was, singing Hope something, I don't remember. So we was like, dude, cut her some slack. She was 10 years old, she sang Baby Shark. And I go, all right. So now I Google the Cars for Kids kids, all right? Now, on average, they're anywhere from 8 to 10 years old, same age as the girl that sings Baby Shark. There was no backup for them, right? So the girl that sang Baby Shark, people are like, look, it's not a good song. She was a little girl, cut her slack, get off her back.
1: Yeah.
2: Cars for Kids are like, F those kids, every one of them, even though and there's been an update to it, believe it or not. So the most recent update, that's the one we see currently, that was in 2020. The first one was in 2005 or something like that, and they had to replace the kids eventually.
1: Hmm.
2: But there's zero sympathy for any of those kids. And I'm like, come on, man. They were the same age. Like, doesn't matter. That jingle is more annoying to people than Baby Shark. And that is
1: Well, if you're in jail, you might call them. We talked about this before. Like, how many numbers do you really know? You might know one or two.
2: 877 Cars for Kids.
1: You're like, hello, Cars for Kids. I am incarcerated.
2: I don't have my cell phone.
1: Only number I know.
2: What is Empire Carpet?
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5: Things start getting stinky, call Pinky.
2: Call Pinky, right? I guess I call DUI-AWAY even if it's not a DUI. Because they'd be like, sir, we don't cover this. Like, I understand that, but again, because of your jingle, you're one of four phone numbers I know. And you are lawyers. Can you put me in touch?
1: Right, I got involved in a domestic. My bad.
2: Right. Sorry. Help me out, man.
5: You know what? That's not a bad call. We'd have to talk to that guy, but I wonder if you were like, oh, it's not a DUI. I need a bail bondsman. Right. Just call somebody.
2: I don't have a cell phone, man. Mm-hmm. Nobody knows anyone's
5: But they
2: number.
5: Let you do it now.
2: You can actually use your cell
5: I'm phone. Almost positive they have changed those rules because you're right. Nobody knows.
2: No. Like I said, if it's not a jingle, I don't know. Cars for Kids are probably, Jesus Christ, another incarcerated person is calling.
5: Random, I still tell you, random, the worst random, thing, random, when I got arrested, random, one of the worst random, things is you don't realize random, until you make that collect random, call. Random, and it says, random, you've got a collect call from an inmate at the Baltimore County or Baltimore City Jail named Ted.
2: Yeah, I know.
5: Mm-hmm. I mean, it's like, wow.
1: Yes.
5: We have to put that in the beginning? You couldn't just say collect call?
2: They do. They say from where, because now because they understand you're making a judgment call already.
5: Yeah.
2: And if it's not Ted or some immediate family member, like, there's no chance I'm taking.
1: How else would you make a collect call? Like, can you call zero and call an operator and you're like, hey, I need to make a collect call?
5: I mean, this was 02, so I guess you
2: but
5: still
2: But I mean,
5: could?
2: Even like on a, if I had a cell phone, right?
1: Right.
2: I mean, I don't know how I could make it. Do you have to go to a phone booth?
1: Yeah, do you have to be at a pay phone to do this? Or like, what kind of phone?
2: And even then, how did it work? It was what? You call the operator? Well, you dial zero.
1: Like, you got a phone or not. You're paying for the bill. You're not paying long distance anymore. So why does it matter?
2: But I remember you had to what? Hit zero. Explain to the operator you wanted to make a collect call. Then you had to give the operator the number. And then I believe that when they made the collect call on your behalf, you did not hear the party that answered.
1: Correct, because they
2: until
1: needed,
2: after they accepted. So your best thing, because you go, Steve, right? So even if I'm not in jail, I'd be like, Mike, you are getting a collect call from Steve. Do you accept the charges? I can't hear what you're going to say, because you might mutter like, that mother effer.
1: Also, you got to give your payment information. So that's another part of that. The person who's getting the call, they got to pay for that.
2: As right.
1: You call. So they need to get all that crap or figure out what your bill is or what all.
2: I discovered one, collect calls were infinitely more than any normal phone call. I did not know this, but I will not say which uncle. Looking back, I'm not surprised, but a collect call from my uncle. And when I'm a kid, I'm just like, oh, man, I haven't talked to so-and-so in a hot minute, right? So we get on the phone. He talks to me. He's trying to be cool. He did seem a little stressed, but again, I'm maybe 9 or 10 years old. So finally, I called on to my dad. I'm like, hey, your brother's on the phone. And I can't see my mother, but I can see my father look in her direction with a look that says, why the F is he calling? But he does not express this to me.
1: Okay.
2: Walks down the hall, picks up the phone. When they start talking, my dad kind of shoos me away, just like, get out of the room. Still don't know what the conversation was. About 10 minutes later, he walks down to my bedroom. He's like, Steve, when the phone rang, what did you hear? I said, the operator was on there and said, hey, man, your brother, collect call. So I just said, yeah. And he's like, okay, one, don't. If it is not me, your mother, or your brother, do not accept. He goes, do you know how much I call? I have no idea. He explained it. He goes, second of all, if this particular uncle ever calls again and it's a collect call, do not accept the charges. He's like, I just paid extra money to listen to nonsense. And he knew I didn't know.
1: Mm-hmm. Yeah.
2: So I'm like, my bad. And I would say in the next 7 years that I still lived at home, this particular uncle probably made 3 more calls that I'm aware of that were collect. And it's weird.
1: He wasn't in jail. He just needed to talk to your brother or his brother.
2: His brother, my father. Yeah. I don't know entirely, man. But either way, the situation was never good. But then, you know, I'm a little bit older and you get this. It's collect call. I almost said his name. Collect call from your uncle. And you feel bad. I'm like, no, man. And operators don't care. They're like, okay,
1: yep.
2: We have to check. Yep. Click. That was random, bad. So I have to tell my father, like, hey, man, your brother called early. Did he call collect? Random, yeah, God damn it. did you accept the charge? No. You told me and I'm young.
5: Yep. Did you ever try to get in where you were in a collect call, like where it says, where it stops for your name?
2: What do you mean?
5: I'd be like, Ted, school. Ted at St. Joe's. Like, just if somebody forgot to pick you up or something.
2: Oh, yeah. That way they don't have to pay for the charges.
5: Correct.
1: That's what they used to do. I told you, man. That's how people from the jail would call me at night and get the requests on. Collect call from the Monongahela County Jail from
2: Leonard Skinner.
1: Do you accept the charges? Yeah. Every one of them knew that game. I mean, they would call me 4 or 5 times a night. Different guys. You know, same thing. Led Zeppelin.
2: Well, at least you got a captive audience.
1: No, I'm not taking that. I'm playing Led Zeppelin.
6: I'm with you, though, Ted. That's how I got home from school after, like, sports or band after school or whatnot. Before the days of cell phones, like, just 1-800-COLLECT, you know, state your name. Mike, ready to come home.
2: Mike, ready to come home.
6: Yeah, and then as soon as they declined the charges, I knew that they were on their way.
2: Yeah, that's...
5: Right, like, I can't get... Like, as an adult, like, I'm not mad at my mom or whatever, but, like, she was working, whatever.
2: Sure,
5: like,
2: you forget.
5: The schedules, or maybe my brother was... Sometimes you'd just be sitting there at school, they'd be like... All right, you got to call somebody. Like, we're not taking you in.
2: Ted at school.
5: Yeah.
2: Hello, Ken. Welcome to the men's room.
3: Hola, bicholas.
2: Hola.
1: Ken, welcome to the program. Random question. What do we have for you? Sure. All right, Ken.
3: First of all, I got to tell Ted something here. Last time I was on this program, he asked me what I would like to do before I croaked, right? And I thought there was not much I'd really like to do. I'm 72. But there is one thing I sure wished I would have told you, and that would have been to be watching a live F1 race.
5: Oh, yeah. Really? That's not a bad call.
3: Heck yeah. I'd give damn near anything, you know, to go see one. But I have never had the opportunity, so I just watch it on TV. I don't care if it's 4 o'clock in the morning. I'll watch it anyway.
5: Yeah.
1: What's the most affordable one in North America?
5: Probably Austin. Because Vegas and Miami are like, everybody just wants
3: Vegas
5: to go.
3: Sucks.
5: Yeah, they just want to go. So they want to go. But Austin is on a track, right? What's it? The Track of America is whatever, COTA. But that's a little more. You got to get down there. But as far as ticket prices and, like, if you go, you can walk around and change your seat. Like, if we were in Vegas, you couldn't leave sections.
1: Right.
2: Okay. Yeah. All right.
1: All right, let's go with this random question. In your lifetime, you said you were 72 years old?
3: Yes.
1: How many different times have you moved? Whether it's from in different towns, or if you can recollect how many apartments you've had along the way, or how many different times have you moved?
3: Right now, at least seven.
1: Okay, same place, same town.
3: First, I'm from originally from North Dakota. And I moved down here in 1986 because I was sick and tired of winter. And my wife's sister and husband lives here. And they told us to move down here. There's lots of jobs. And sure enough, there was. It was good pay and everything down here. But I love Missouri, and I've moved about three times down here also.
1: And so you're in Missouri right now?
3: Yeah, I live out in the sticks right on top of a hill, and there's a severe thunderstorm roaring with tornadoes out right now.
2: Oh, yeah. You guys are getting it right now.
3: Yeah, and I'm on top of the hill, and the only thing taller than my house is a big old oak tree.
1: Well, hopefully that'll get hit by lightning.
2: Yeah.
1: Not your home.
3: That's what I'm hoping for. Yes, every time one comes this way, it's the same deal. But, no, I'm ready for your question, you guys. I'm ready to tackle this.
1: All right. Well, we just asked it. How many times have you moved in your lifetime?
3: Well, yeah, about seven. But I think, you know, I can't tell you anything else after that, so...
2: All right, seven times. I just did a quick count, and at least 23 times. 23. That you said it includes apartment. Well, even when we moved around a lot as a kid, but even when we got to Baltimore, I'm 14, but we lived, before I moved out of my parents' house, which obviously adds to my grand total, but we lived in I lived in five different houses with them alone, and then they moved away from a sixth house that I never lived in because I'd already moved out of the house. So that's just with my parents in one city. But we lived in Rochester. We lived in Denver. We moved back to Rochester. They were in Northern Virginia. They were in D.C. I've been to New Orleans. I've been to Seattle. And Seattle 24 times. So I'm in my 1-4th place now.
1: Okay.
2: Which should be the final because we had the crappy apartment when we first got here. Then we all got our own places. I was in Belltown. Then my wife and I bought a house in Greenwood. And now we have the house in North Seattle.
1: I'm just thinking of towns.
2: Towns? Jesus.
1: Huntington, West Virginia. New Martinsville, West Virginia. Detroit, Michigan. Morgantown, West Virginia. Frederick, Maryland. Hagerstown, Maryland. Severna Park. Baltimore. Seattle. So nine different towns.
2: So I was D.C., a place called Dale City, which is super close to D.C., Baltimore, Rochester, Denver. Rochester again, which I won't count. New Orleans, Seattle, yeah.
1: Okay.
2: Seven different cities.
6: I started in Bonnie Lake, moved to Enumclaw when I was five, and then I got to Issaquah, down to Sumner, and then over to Tacoma for a handful of different moves.
2: All right. So
5: I moved the most in Seattle, but I grew up in College Park, lived with my mom for a little bit in Silver Spring, Baltimore, Towson, and then First Hill, Capitol Hill, Belltown, First Hill, Capitol Hill, North Seattle.
1: Wow. Getting it done. Raise your hands, how many times have you moved? They say if you're feeling uninspired, start packing. The solution may be somewhere else, as Ohio State researchers with a new study say that Nobel Award-winning scientists who move more frequently or worked in multiple locations began their prize-winning research significantly earlier than those who stayed in one place for most of their lives or early on. So they used data from Nobel winners in chemistry, medicine, physics from 1901 until 2003. What they found was the people who moved around basically started the work that was more substantial earlier on and continued to do more things throughout the course of their lifetime.
2: I can believe that.
1: So the co-author of the study and an economics professor said the reason for the creative boost largely stems from exposure to diverse ideas and collaborations with different working environments, with different coworkers in different locations, and it keeps the brain fresh. Going off into a completely different environment or a new context helps creative people think in new ways. You are more likely to come up with that new great idea if you move around, meet new people, and have new experiences and encounter new ways of thinking. So that really shouldn't come as much of a shock. More of the Random Question coming up, 206-803-ROCK.
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1: Your guess is as good as mine. Coming up at 4:30, your categories today. That would be the best barbecue cities in America as we get set for the three-day Memorial Day weekend, which should include a little barbecue. And we have the greatest rock guitarist of all times. And it's coming up at 4:30, right after emails and our random question. 206-803-ROCK.
2: Hello, Jess. Random, welcome random, to the men's room.
3: Hola.
1: Jess. Oh, let's see here. Okay. I think you can do this one, Jess. Maybe it's geographical. Maybe it's that place you love closed down. What did you like that you cannot get anymore? What did you used to like that you can't get anymore?
3: Well, I don't know if this is on the menu, but I grew up in Renton, Washington, and, you know, I live in Utah now, which completely sucks, but there was this place called I smoked a little bit of, anyway, the point is, this place, it basically has the best teriyaki I've ever had in my entire life, and I've tried to recreate it, and it's kind of one of those things, you know, like, you go somewhere else, and you think it'll taste the same, but it doesn't.
1: Well, I gotta be honest with you, Jess, I've been all around the United States of America, and the only place I've ever seen teriyaki is here.
2: Yeah, I was gonna ask, what is the teriyaki scene like in Utah?
3: Well, questionable at best, I guess. It's actually not bad. There's a couple of buffets. There's one in, it's like a little north of Bountiful, and it's a buffet, and it's like this really sweet old couple that own the place, and you go there, it's never busy, and
2: that's a
3: they
2: good
3: have
2: sign.
3: Everything fresh. It's really good.
2: It's a good sign.
1: Never anything
2: never
1: fresh.
2: Busy.
1: Never busy.
2: Every time I go in, yeah,
1: maybe, just sitting down reading a book.
2: Yes. Sounds delicious.
1: I swear to God, teriyaki was new when I moved here.
2: And it's fantastic.
1: Yeah, I love it.
2: You just, yeah. It's not, well, maybe it's grown now. I've been here 20 years. I don't know, but you're right, man. Not only, like, I had heard teriyaki, but it wasn't something that was plentiful on the East Coast. And then when I moved here, like, there's teriyaki, like, there's McDonald's.
4: Yeah,
2: it
4: correct.
2: Everywhere.
4: It's wild.
1: Since the time we moved here, 20 years, I do miss the Hooters locations around town.
2: Sure.
1: There was one in Linwood. There was one in South Lake Union. There was one in Tacoma. You could go get Hooters chicken wings. If I saw a Hooters now, there was one in Portland, I would definitely go.
2: Sure.
1: I would do, like, In-N-Out. It would be one of those things like, okay, look, I know it sounds terrible. I just want to get 6 chicken wings out of this place.
2: Man, I miss crab cakes and I missed Oysters Rockefeller. Or Clams Casino.
1: Yep.
2: That's all. There's nothing difficult about it, but like the primary ingredient in a crab cake should be crab, not bread.
1: Yeah.
2: You know, that's one big thing.
1: You had In-N-Out this past weekend. How was it?
4: You know what? It was awesome.
1: It is good.
4: Yeah. It is good. I love Dick's. To me, they're kind of equal, but I don't know. There's just something about In-N-Out Burger. It's good.
1: And they're opening one, what, here in a couple months down? Is it Richland or what?
5: Yeah.
2: Something like that.
1: Is it Richland down there? Kind of nearby, more Vancouverish.
2: Yeah.
1: So it's a haul.
2: Not close to us.
4: I mean, Vancouver, right.
1: It's 2.5 hours easy.
4: But you also kind of forget that they're just in California.
2: Yeah.
4: So that was the first time I've been into an In-N-Out that wasn't by an airport or in Oregon, where it's like you just go in there and like get a seat.
2: Yeah, but see, In-N-Out doesn't bug me because they don't advertise nationally. Or it's a couple of, like, Checkers. They'll put, and I'm like, that does look good. I would love to try this, whatever it is you're putting out there. There's not one here. Sonic, for a while, before we actually got Sonics, man.
4: Chick-fil-A.
2: Mm-hmm. Right? I mean, for years.
1: You got to go to Puyallup.
2: We love this one. These are the best food. This fast food joint. We're like, cool. They're not here, man.
4: I mean, Chick-fil-A, to their credit, right? Like, again, they started in Georgia.
2: Mm-hmm.
4: They always like sponsored, and you see their commercials for ACC football.
2: Yep.
4: Locally. And then once they kind of went from being just in malls and everything and having freestanding ones, right, to like moving up to like Virginia and Maryland, I think they just sunk all their money into national advertising, and then the whole country was clamoring.
2: Because we're waiting for it. Mm-hmm.
4: Yeah.
2: We know you're coming. Yeah. Couldn't be more excited.
1: I like what you were saying with the crab cakes. You said, well, you get a crab cake here. It's not the same as the crab cakes in Baltimore.
2: No.
1: It's just not. Like where I grew up in West Virginia, there was this thing the coal miners used to take for lunch called a pepperoni roll.
2: Yeah.
1: It's pepperoni with cheese in a roll. Now you might think to yourself, okay, anyone can do that. No one does.
2: I would say anyone could do a lot of it.
1: It's just like if you found garlic knots that were stuffed with pepperoni, that would be about as close to a pepperoni roll as I could get.
5: Like a small, sad Hot Pocket is what it looked like.
2: But I, no, be it honest, makes Hot though, Pockets sad.
4: And look, and it's pepperoni, and it's they're not reinventing the reel. Like, I grew up close enough there that, like, when you had them, like, we always liked them. But you're right. It's West Virginia, and then my, like, whatever third cousins in PA always had them.
1: Yeah. Yeah.
4: But I saw a food influencer guy. He's like, I'm in West Virginia trying them. And he's like, I don't know.
1: Yeah, whatever.
4: So
1: yeah,
4: that's, exactly. I go, I don't know. I guess he's not wrong. It's like, well, I took a friend back to Ocean City, and we went to Thrashers on the boardwalk.
2: The Fries.
4: Now, when I was a kid, you'd wait hours.
2: Mm-hmm.
4: Not hours.
1: But you would wait,
4: you would wait 30 you wait minutes line. Sometimes yeah, yeah. in line. I should say hours. But right. And my buddy just ate one and goes, yeah, all right, it's a boardwalk fry.
1: Yes, that's great, though. I mean, he's not wrong. Lino's Pizza is another good spot. I will miss Pagliacci Pizza if I ever don't live here.
2: Yeah, for sure.
4: Yeah, so it's solid.
1: There's all kinds of good stuff. Oh, the reason we asked, what did you like
4: can
1: that
4: we
1: you can't
4: admit,
1: get anymore?
4: By the way, I don't mean to cut you off, but can we just admit that, like, pizza's ours now. Suck it, Italy.
5: Yeah.
2: I think even Italy would tell you that.
4: Yeah, because like, theirs is completely different. It's on that focaccia.
2: But even when we were there, you know, and we were eating, and look, it's very good, but it is very different, you know. But they're kind of like, dude, you guys own it now. Like, look, the pizza we offer in Italy, that is what we have. This is, and we kind of stopped. Like, you guys have reinvented it 10,000
1: yeah.
2: times. Well, stuffed crust, look, all
1: tavern
2: this kind
1: style
2: of
1: like, Chicago. Yeah. You got deep dish exactly. Chicago. You got Detroit style pizza. You got New York style pizza. You got
2: and they're like,
1: St.
2: Dude,
1: Louis style pizza.
2: We just have our pizza.
4: Yeah.
2: And it's good, but they're like, that's it. And you guys went absolutely
1: like, man, I'm really digging the Detroit style now because it's like deep dish, but seemingly yeah. lighter, but crunchier. It's not as heavy as
4: see,
1: like
4: and
1: a,
4: like
1: as
4: when
1: like
4: I grew up,
1: pizza.
4: A lot of places, like we went to a place called Ilario's. And they had round pizzas, and then they had Sicilian, which was like
1: mm-hmm. thick. Square.
4: But I didn't like it because you're right; it was so bready.
1: Mm-hmm.
2: But I forgot now, about the Sicilian pizza. That was huge.
4: That was
2: for
4: right.
2: A
4: that
2: while.
4: Was everywhere you went.
1: Dino's got a tomato pie. It's kind of like that,
4: right? But Dino's theirs is tomato pie, so it's not as thick,
2: right.
4: And every corner is burnt, which is good. It's cheese like that. That's Jimmy one of my best yeah. slices of town.
1: Yep. Raise my ass. What did you like that you can't get anymore? They say, although there were some folks who once considered it a lesser deli meat, guess what is now all the rage as far as, like, remember what...
2: Don't say bologna.
1: Bologna.
2: Come on.
1: Yes.
4: I told you. That's why I made it the other day.
1: Some stylish restaurants like New Orleans' Turkey and the Wolf even serve gourmet bologna sandwiches. Still, the idea that someone might take the enormous risk of smuggling the processed pink lunch meat over the border from Mexico seems outlandish, but despite the fact that it's against the law to do it, U.S. Customs and Border Protection this year alone has confiscated hundreds of pounds of bologna from smugglers. So international travelers should take note before trying to slip some into their luggage. Now, why is bringing Mexican bologna into the U.S. illegal?
2: That's the question.
1: Pork products from foreign countries affected by certain animal diseases, they're prohibited from entering the states to protect American livestock from the spread of illnesses like swine fever or foot and mouth disease. Which inhibits
2: swine fever,
1: hoofed animals from putting on weight or producing milk. Outbreaks of this nature can have disastrous consequences for the animal's health and the food supply and the economy and everything else. So for that reason, folks caught bringing banned bologna over the border can be slapped with a fine of $10,000.
2: Damn.
1: Now, if you've been racking your brain and cannot seem to imagine why in the hell would you risk $10,000 for a log of bologna?
2: Good question.
1: There are several reasons people are trying to get bologna over the border. Now, despite the legal implications, for one, it is far less expensive in Mexico. It's a tenth of the price. So
2: that's true of anything.
1: 9-pound rolls of bologna cost $15. Here, they're $120.
2: Yeah.
1: So that makes the resale value for bulk bologna pretty astronomical. Not only is it cheaper, many people think the bologna made in Mexico tastes a hell of a lot better. And this comes down to a major difference in the composition of the deli meat. American bologna has on several occasions been deemed mystery meat. However, the truth about bologna here in the United States is that it can contain a combination of finely ground meats, including beef, pork, chicken, or turkey. On the other hand, Mexican bologna, straight pork. And they say that gives it more of a slightly sweet yet savory flavor.
2: All right.
1: But it comes across more like a ham roll, I guess.
2: See, man, I meant so, to like try some roll? When I was pork, there, yeah. but I didn't.
4: If it,
2: right?
4: if it tastes like pork roll, I'd get it.
2: Yeah, I don't know. I
4: mean, bologna's just massive. Like, in the South, like, People just get full bologna, like, logs.
2: Oh, yeah.
4: And, like, smoke them or grill them. And they'll put spices on them and everything.
1: Is that why you bought the bologna to make bologna sandwiches the other week? Because you, like...
4: Right. I keep seeing all these dudes. I follow a lot of, like, food creators in the South. And they're always like, one of my favorite sandwiches. So I thought it would fry up closer to pork roll. And then I ate it. And I went, still tastes like bologna.
2: Right.
1: So are they cutting their own bologna? When they're grilling it, or they're just getting like
4: Oscar Mayer. They go by, and I don't know if they're getting something different. I just went and got standard bologna.
2: Right.
1: From the deli or in a package?
4: In a package.
1: Okay. All right. Could you go to the deli and say, like, can I get my bologna, like, you know, fourth of an inch?
2: Yeah, absolutely.
1: Half inch. They're only the finest.
2: Random. Yeah, they got it, man. They'll cut it for you.
1: Yeah. Random.
2: And it tastes better. It still tastes like bologna, but it tastes a lot better than the package stuff. Yeah. Random. Hello, Bub. Welcome to the men's room. Hello, Bob.
1: Bob, are you there?
5: Come here, stop, bitches.
1: Hola.
4: Stop, bitches.
1: Okay. Let's go with this one. Whether you knew it or not, what would you say is the most dangerous thing that you've ever held or had in your hands? The most dangerous thing.
5: Well, machine gun.
2: Yeah,
1: you had a machine gun. Okay.
2: You're in the military, I'm guessing?
5: Yeah, OC-31 machine gunner, yeah.
1: What else were you able to shoot while you were in the military?
5: Everything.
1: And that was the most dangerous, you would think?
5: Well, that was just more rules of engagement to reason. It's not most dangerous, but you would, pistol, probably, because sure. It's most dangerous for certain reasons, but you have to engage a certain way for... A machine gun.
1: What could do the most damage? I guess a machine gun. How about have you ever thrown a grenade or used a rocket launcher or any of that?
5: We had to shoot those in our stuff, but we threw grenades. I've never personally thrown a real grenade, but just in our boot camp stuff.
1: All right. Yeah. So
4: when you say like a machine gun, does that mean like for like your
5: MG40 Bravo.
4: For like your like unit or like what do you shoot?
5: No, I was a No, so that's what we had to shoot. The most dangerous thing I've ever shot.
4: All right. I guess I'm just asking, like, are you the cool guy with the saw as opposed to just an M16?
5: No, it's not a saw. It's bigger than a saw.
4: All right. We're not military people, so yeah, I'm trying to get to what the hell you were shooting. I don't know.
5: So pretty much the saw is a 5.56 round. The machine gun that I'm talking about, it's a 7.62 that does the same thing as a saw does, but it's a bigger round.
4: All right.
2: Okay, bigger round.
1: Okay. I'm trying to think of the most dangerous thing I've had in my hands. As far as what could do damage.
6: I shot a 50 cal one time.
1: Did you?
2: Did you shoot a 50 cal?
6: Went down to Las Vegas for my brother-in-law's 30th birthday.
2: I know the place.
6: Yeah, we went in there. The wife shot it, and I shot it as well. That thing is wild. Did I show you guys that video?
2: No. I did go to the gun range in Vegas, so everything I shot was certainly dangerous, and they kept explaining as you're going along, this is more dangerous than the last one. I'm like, right, but I'm still firing that way. I mean, one thing, if I'm shooting at people, I get it. But it's probably the most, actually, growing up, man, mercury.
1: Oh, yeah, I was going to say, playing with mercury is definitely with
2: everybody.
1: You don't realize you did that, but you did.
2: Yeah, you didn't.
1: Man, I tell you what, just an old chainsaw with a really loose chain, and it was rusty, and I was firing it up for the first time.
6: With a rusty chain, too, Miles?
1: Well, as a kid, you know, you could do certain things and tighten stuff up, but the skill level needed was not worthy of the instrument that you're using.
2: Right.
1: So it's not that I couldn't do it or didn't have a pretty good idea, but I damn not. Be like me packing a parachute right now. You know, it's just...
2: You pack your own.
1: Yeah. I could Google it. Boy, oh boy, that would be a real bad idea.
2: Okay, real quick. Nobody here, none of us can look at directions for packing a parachute.
1: I'm not jumping out of a plane if you pack the damn parachute.
2: Whose skill level would you trust the most on this? I'm going with Mike. I just feel like, all right, as far as probably didn't cut corners, even if you got frustrated, I feel like you'd still put in the effort.
1: This is life or death.
2: Exactly. That's why I'm picking Mike.
1: You're not having an extra screw after, you know, IKEA furniture. This is a parachute.
2: That's what I'm saying. Who would
4: Mike.
2: You pick? You got to grab one.
4: Hands down.
1: Ah, man.
6: I'll take me, too.
1: Yeah, you know what, I'm taking me. I'm going to take myself.
6: All right, Life Scout.
2: Damn.
1: You know what that means? I live.
6: That's right.
4: I mean, I screwed up something. I screwed up something last week, and one of my friends goes, it's pretty cut and dry. How did you screw that up? I go, you're right. I am just a freaking idiot and did not read a direction
6: Damn. And just, yeah.
1: So what was it? What was it?
4: It was like taking the cap off something. Somehow I thought it worked with the cap on. And they're like, no. It's not working at all.
1: Okay.
4: Like, all you're right. Just kind of faking it. And yeah. I was like, yeah, you're right. So you're right. If I had to pack that parachute, I would not
2: jump with my own parachute. Yeah. There's no way.
4: I wouldn't jump with mine.
2: It's going to kill somebody.
1: Mandolin's not going to kill you, but that's dangerous as hell to have in your hand.
2: Yeah.
1: Just trying to think of the stuff.
4: Yeah, we got it. Like, the first guy was right, but we got to take guns out of it because that would be for
2: everybody. That's obvious, right? Yeah, I don't know, man.
1: Nothing. Probably Roman candle to some degree. I've had one of those blow up in my hands. Yeah. That was horrible.
4: Yeah,
2: I haven't had a blow up, but yeah, we've all held that kind of crap.
4: Fireworks are probably a good call.
2: Have you ever found out later that you were holding something? Like fireworks, you have a general idea, even as a kid, like get this out of your hand before it blows up. Whatever, so your parents are like, hey, that thing in your hand, put it down. Mm-hmm. We'll answer questions. Put it down.
4: Hmm. I mean, I guess it counts as my hand. I don't remember it, but apparently when I was a little kid, there was a mean German giant. German Shepherd in our backyard that I was hugging, but everybody was too afraid to go out and talk to the dog.
2: Ooh.
4: So they just kind of waited to the dog
1: to see if the dog was going to eat you first.
2: Yeah, I know.
4: Well, they seemed like the dog liked me because it was like licking me and I was hugging it, but every time they came outside, it would viciously bark and growl at them. So the way the story's been told to me over the years is that like there's like 3 or 4 minutes where it's just like, well, we can't go out there. I think he's fine.
2: I think.
4: We got to wait for that dog to leave.
1: But they're still sketchy.
2: Yeah. That's
4: correct.
2: Why they're
4: so
2: watching.
4: I guess technically, that would have been one of the most dangerous things I've had.
1: You don't
4: want to
1: spook the dog.
2: Right,
1: you
2: know exactly. I mean?
4: Right.
1: To attack you.
4: And you think the dog knows, or maybe the dog's like, all right, it's a kid.
1: Yes.
2: Just like it. Some level. Definitely. Yeah. Kid's cool.
1: Reason asked whether you knew it or not, what is the most dangerous thing you've had in your hands? A school had to be evacuated, and army bomb disposal experts were called after a kid brought a hand grenade to show and tell assembly. The youngster unexpectedly had a World War II explosive, and he brought it to a school in England. The teacher said that she was unsure if the grenade was live, so she took it from the boy and placed it behind a substantial tree in the school's park while the emergency services were called. Now, Army experts, they later established the grenade was safe, but police praised the quick-thinking staff. It was quite an event, full assembly. It was going fine. There was a boy. He brought an old bullet case in, which I knew about. Then his friend produced a hand grenade out of his pocket. That I was not expecting.
2: Surprise!
1: And then we have the story of the Aussie boy, who, Jesus, made the innocent mistake that could have cost him his life. And his parents are now warning not to pick up shells on beaches. Benjamin Tolley, he's 9. He was snorkeling with his father in Western Australia. And had been collecting shells in the water, when suddenly out crawled a blue-ringed octopus onto their towel. He was carrying it around in his hand, for he...
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1: Not big.
2: No, they're tiny.
1: No. The species uses extremely powerful venom to kill its prey, including crabs and small fish. A single bite from a blue-ringed octopus is enough to paralyze a human within a minute and can often lead to death. So people are advised to stay clear of these at all costs.
2: Yeah.
3: Yeah, well,
4: I mean, didn't that happen last year or 2 years ago?
2: Like the kid had it in her hand.
4: Right, it was some gal that was out on the beach was just like, look at this cool octopus I found, and everybody
2: didn't she shoot a video,
4: out.
2: I believe?
4: Yes.
2: Like, look at this, everyone, and all the voices around her like, put it down!
1: Well, his daughter's 11, she came running down to the dad like she had seen a shark, he said. So we all hopped out, and she told us an octopus was coming out of its shell. And then my son, who'd been holding it, started freaking out as well. We stay in Australia as an 11-year-old girl is lucky to be alive after unknowingly playing with one of the deadliest snakes on Earth. The clip of her potentially fatal playdate currently going viral as snake experts warn the public about the perils of handling the reptile. A man was called in to remove it. He is known in the area as...
2: The snake guy?
1: Stewie the snake catcher.
5: Stewie...
4: Hey, Steve. So
1: he was sent a video by his girl's grandparent, who didn't know what the snake was and wanted the reptile enthusiast just to identify it. So they'd reportedly been on a walk in a suburb in a housing development where they saw the highly venomous species that is responsible, by the way, for the most snake bite fatalities in Australia. Unfortunately.
2: That's saying something in Australia.
4: Yeah.
1: The kid thought it was a garter snake. So in the accompanying footage, she can be seen with a venomous reptile entwined around her fingers like a pet snake. Here's the garter snake, she explained as the dangerous serpent slithers lazily around her fingers. Now, fortunately, the critter did not bite her during the encounter. They say that's extremely fortunate as these Eastern Browns kill about 58 people a year from their venom.
2: Damn, it's more than one a week. She thought it was a garter snake.
1: Yeah, and there was one story out of India. I had this too. Did you guys see that king cobra that crawled into the school?
2: No.
1: 15 feet in length. Now, when this thing got up, it was as tall as a 6-foot man.
4: Jesus. That thing could stand up 6 feet.
1: 6 feet tall. It did not want to leave the school.
4: It's mine now.
1: By the way,
2: I'm here for my education.
1: The king cobra, which can get up to 20 feet long, also can run at speeds, or reach speeds,
2: run
1: of about...
2: I got legs too, bitch!
1: About 14 miles an hour.
2: Damn.
1: So they run about a 6.5-40.
2: Okay.
1: Which is pretty fast. So not only are they dangerous as hell, but they're pretty fast. And they are incredibly deadly. And can be 20 feet long. Could you imagine a snake looking you in the eyes?
2: And then chasing you.
1: Jesus Christ.
5: You're in for it now.
1: Your guess is as good as mine. Count up the categories today. The greatest guitarist of all times and great barbecue cities. Plus, we've got your emails on the way from the men's room at KISW.com.

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0: KSW. 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
1: Okay, your guess is as good as mine. 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
2: Dip responsibly.
1: Trying to get you there.
2: Let's get it.
1: Yeah. Guys, my bride has a birthday today. Her name is Courtney.
2: My bride.
1: But she goes by Corky.
2: You guys, your card.
1: Would you please give her a D that she's going to get? And the captain's with some dirty talk, dirty as possible. Thanks, guys. That from Jaybird.
3: She wants a D, and she's going to get one.
4: Ooh, well, ahoy there, and happy birthday, Corky. you want the old captain to talk dirty to you, but let's face it. Your husband's listening, and it might get a little uncomfortable, so I'm going to speak to you and breakfast cereal code, okay? So for your birthday tonight, maybe you lay some honey smacks on my Lucky Charms and then turn a few tricks on my grape nuts and I'll spray you with cream of wheat. Crunch berries.
1: Jesus. Hello, gentlemen. This is the crazy pug lady wishing myself a very happy 65th birthday.
5: Does that mean she's a lady who's also a pug?
1: She is into pugs.
2: How is she typing?
5: That is crazy.
1: A pug lady.
5: A pug lady.
1: You mean
2: half
1: the shrimp?
2: Pug,
1: the
2: half lady?
5: Half human.
1: You saying the shrimp fried this rice?
5: Yeah.
2: Right? Oh, Tone. Tell me that shrimp.
1: Crazy pug lady, 65 years old. Can I get you guys talking all over each other about pugs and some dad jokes for Miles? I love you guys. You make my day. That from the lovely Christy.
5: Pugs. I mean, about pugs, and I can't explain them, man. There's something about them.
2: People,
5: that
2: I don't think they're normal.
5: They all
2: I don't
5: look
2: think
5: like
2: they're
5: weird.
2: We made them, and now their noses are wired.
5: One is the vibrator, but otherwise, God, they're loud.
1: All right,
2: somebody, they invented that, correct?
5: What? A pug?
2: That's not a normal dog, right?
5: I don't know. I will say this one side note about pugs. We talked to a guy who used to work in a building, worked for EA Sports or whatever it was, but they also have zombie games and all this stuff. So he pointed out whatever the particular and very popular zombie game is, when you see the zombies, they're always snarling or making noise. That's how you know you're close. And he said, he has a pet pug. It was sitting on his lap when he's developing this. He's like, I put a microphone in front of my pug's face. That is the sound of the zombies. That's it.
1: Okay.
5: A pug.
1: That's crazy. All right there, Christy. Got you some dad jokes. Guys, my sex life is kind of like a Ferrari.
5: Oh, yeah?
1: I don't have a Ferrari. All right, Plug Lady, you'll like this one. Which Hawaiian island has the most cats? Which Hawaiian island has the most cats?
5: Oh. Meowie.
6: Meowie.
1: Meowie.
2: Meowie.
1: Yeah.
2: Oh.
1: Now, here's one for you, Ted. This is a turtle joke. So, a naked man goes to a costume party with a girl on his back. I'm a turtle, he exclaims. Then what's on your back, asks the host. He says, oh, that's Michelle.
2: Michelle.
1: Michelle. What cheese makes the best adhesive? What cheese makes the best adhesive? Turns out, mozzarella sticks.
5: All right.
2: All right.
1: The inventor of cold and flu syrup has died.
5: Oh, yeah?
1: He left such a good an invention, there was no coffin at his funeral. Couple more for you there, Christy. Guys, my niece calls me Ankle.
2: Why?
1: I call her my knees. Oh, I said, smell this. Does this smell like chloroform to you? Did you know, Ted, if you buy carrots at the store, you must also buy cabbage and onions?
2: Why?
1: It's Cole's Law. And one more. What's the difference between a violin and a fiddle? Difference between a violin and a fiddle?
2: Person?
1: Having your teeth. All right, guys, here you go.
7: Happy, happy, happy birthday. Happy, happy, happy birthday. Happy, happy, happy birthday to you. To you, to you.
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1: Thank you, Mom. Let's see here. Let's get a contestant online now for your guess is as good as mine, 206-803-ROCK. In the meantime, a couple extra emails where we get a contestant. Phone stories is the subject. Hola, guys. I work for a local emergency medical agency. And we have a Zoom meeting once a month to review calls and learn from them that are hosted by a local ER doctor. I'll call him Dr. B. I don't want to say his full name. My boss was having trouble getting the Zoom connection, so he sent a group text to a bunch of ER doctors. His phone auto-corrected it to say Dr. Boner. That was fun to hear about. Cheers, bitches. Name is withheld. And one more. Guys, catching up on the podcast here on the Odyssey app. Listening to your Would You Rather with a guy that got lost in Canada and was attacked by wolves. I just want to set the record straight that wolf attacks are very, very rare. In my personal opinion, the guy in Canada was making it up just to add some drama to his story or was attacked by a lone wolf. Wolves are typically shy and elusive, and they avoid people, and attacks are rare. A study of wolf-human interactions in Alaska and Canada, only 16 cases of wild, healthy wolves biting people were found between 1900 and 2000.
5: Okay.
1: So most attacks on people by wolves are by rabid wolves. So when wolves naturally prey, that's pretty scarce. Or when they become normal to being around humans. I know you guys were posting a hypothetical, but in all likelihood, any bear is more likely to mess with you than a wolf. Have a great day, guys. That from Chet.
5: But the beauty of bears... typically, there's one bear. Thing about wolves, like, if you're attacked by one, there's a pack close by.
2: Right, because they hunt in packs.
5: Yeah, right? Cool.
2: I also like that it's very awkward to see them, you know, just prey. It's like, yeah, they'll do it when they really need something.
5: Yeah.
2: They get down and off right. All fours. God, help me catch that human. I'm hungry.
1: Time for a little your guess. It's as good as mine. It's an easy game to play. We get a contestant on the line. You pick from one of two categories. And try to get as many right in said category before three strikes and you're out. Steve, who is our contestant? Ready to play your guess is as good as mine.
5: Hello, Justin. Welcome to the men's room.
8: Hola, gentlemen.
1: Hola. Justin, welcome to the program. And your guess is as good as mine. Okay, Justin, our categories today. We have for you the 10 best guitarists of all time. We have extended the list to 20. If you get 10 correct, I will give you the category. Mm-hmm. But no help, all right? The 10 best rock guitarists of all time. Then we have for you the best barbecue cities in America in honor of the 3-day Memorial Day weekend coming up. So do you want to grill and barbecue or do you want to listen to a little rock and roll?
8: Let's go with some barbecue.
1: Barbecue it is?
2: Barbecue cities.
1: All right. Which U.S. cities should be at the top of your barbecue bucket list? To separate the top sirloins from the chuck roast or barbecue scenes, Lawn Starter, our favorite people who do this, they judged the 2024 best barbecue cities in America. So they looked at 500 of the biggest U.S. cities based on five categories. They looked at access to barbecue vendors and smokehouses, consumer ratings on Yelp, competition awards, and the number of barbecue festivals among 20 total metrics.
2: And how big are the cities?
1: They're all sizable cities in the top 10, without question. They're all considered cities.
2: Okay.
1: Okay. So Justin, you know the game is played. Try to get as many right in said category before three strikes and you're out. These are the best barbecue cities in the United States. By the way, Justin, just so you know, do you guys know the worst barbecue city in America?
5: Pearl City, Hawaii.
1: Auburn, Washington.
5: Really?
1: Auburn, Washington, tied with Sandy, Utah.
2: Wow.
1: Yeah.
9: Is there even any barbecue joints out there in Auburn?
1: I don't know.
5: If they are, they're not very good.
9: Yeah.
5: I don't know.
2: We have a listener. I think he's from Auburn, but he told me he's won prizes.
5: Really?
1: What?
2: Yeah.
1: Huh. I'll be damned.
5: Maybe he's the only spot in town.
1: Okay. I don't know.
5: All right, Justin, what are you thinking as far as the 10 best barbecue cities?
8: God, I had to go with Memphis.
1: Okay. Memphis, Tennessee. That would be number 2, Justin. You're getting the hang of it right away. There you go.
8: Oh, yeah. And you guys said it earlier, KC.
1: KC, on the list, number 1.
2: What was Memphis? Number,
5: 3.
1: Yeah, yeah, Memphis was 2.
5: 2. Oh, damn.
1: 2. Okay.
8: And then Austin, Houston.
1: You want to go with both of those together?
8: Sure.
1: You're right. Houston's number 3 on the list.
5: Yeah.
1: Austin, Texas, number 7 on the list. You are 4 for 4 so far.
8: Ooh, okay, let's see here.
5: All right, so these are sizable cities. And look, don't necessarily take my word on this, but I'm trying to think, like, Georgia has a good barbecue, so maybe Atlanta falls in there. Or North Carolina falls in, so it'll be Raleigh. Charlotte.
2: You may want to put Charleston in there, too, man. Rodney Scott's got the restaurants down there.
5: It gets tough when you
2: start. But I don't know about Georgia. I feel like Georgia doesn't get the love. I feel like it's either
5: Carolinas
2: or Tennessee.
1: Oh, there is also, I know you mentioned Missouri. There's also one of the top barbecue cities are in Kansas as well.
2: Not just Kansas City.
1: Not just Kansas That's City, Missouri.
5: Not Missouri. Yeah, because I'm thinking what you're thinking.
8: Just going to throw it out there. St. Louis ribs.
1: St. Louis is number 6.
5: All right, that's what I was thinking.
1: Yes.
5: All right.
1: So you got both the cities in Missouri taken care of. There is one more in Kansas in that same area.
9: Wichita?
2: I'm not sure what else is right there.
9: Right, what other places in Kansas do you go to?
2: Topeka?
5: I know. I'm sure.
9: Topeka barbecue.
1: You're overthinking it.
8: Winchester?
2: Is it just the other part of Kansas City that's in? I was gonna say Kansas City again.
5: Yeah, I think it'd be Kansas City, Kansas, as opposed to Kansas City, Missouri.
2: You gotta say it, man.
9: Come on, Justin.
5: Kansas City, Kansas, man.
8: Kansas City, Kansas.
1: That's number 4.
2: There we go.
1: Had to beg you into it, but yes. Kansas City, Kansas, and Kansas City, Missouri.
5: So the Kansas side ranks 3 places lower than the Missouri side.
1: That is correct.
2: But aren't they one kind of giant city separated by a river?
1: No, not if you talk to the people who live there.
9: Yeah, I get it. Like, I understand that there's a divide between the two. However, you guys are making the same doggone barbecue.
5: I don't know, because keep in mind, when we were there, what was amazing, when we brought up the fact, well, it's one city, and they go... Right, but you got to understand, you have to go by state laws. So the people that live on one side have a, I won't say much different way of living, but certain things are legal there that's not legal in the other. So it adds to some friction, I guess, between the two sides. I was like, wow, okay.
8: How many West Coast?
1: There is one West Coast city that makes the list.
8: Los Angeles.
1: That is number 5. You are correct, Justin. So far, you've got the top 7. Austin, Texas, St. Louis, Missouri, L.A., Kansas City, Kansas, Houston, Texas, Memphis, Tennessee, and number 1, Kansas City, Missouri.
9: Are we all done with Texas, Mike?
1: No, we are not, Mike.
9: I would say maybe Dallas. Is... All right.
8: San Antonio's
1: number 8. Very good. 2 left. These are major cities in the United States.
5: Does one of them have a football team in the Ravens division?
1: No.
5: Okay. I was thinking Cincinnati.
2: Are we still thinking Carolinas a little bit?
1: No.
2: Not Carolinas. Man, it could be something in like Kentucky too. Because they have a lot of barbecue festivals.
1: Yeah.
2: Should we put Atlanta on there?
1: These are big cities.
5: I'm thinking Atlanta. I have Atlanta written down just because it's the size. And you're right. You don't hear about Georgia barbecue, but there's no way it's bad, right? It's up to you, man, but I would guess Atlanta.
8: I kind of want to guess Chicago.
2: Oh. Chicago's more famous.
1: Chicago? Is that what you're going to go with?
8: Sure. Let's go Chicago.
1: Number 9.
2: Wow.
5: Damn. Yep.
1: Number 9.
2: Chicago, actually, Illinois. They do have the biggest barbecue festival of the year is in Chicago.
5: Oh, really?
1: Okay. All right.
2: Yeah.
1: Okay. So, Justin.
8: Let's go get our guess of Atlanta.
5: Okay, all right. Do not listen to me anymore.
1: That's 2 strikes, Justin. You got 1 left. There's 1 major U.S. city that is part of the best barbecue cities in the country.
8: Can you give me a coast or like direction of the country?
1: East
9: Coast. And he said major cities. Do it. Like, is it as simple as New York? I don't know. They got a whole lot.
5: But would it be D.C.?
1: He said you're going to go to New York?
8: Mike said New York. Let's go with it.
1: You got it, man. You're at the table.
2: All right.
1: There you go. Those are the best barbecue cities. Thanks to the folks here at LawnStarter.com. Number 10 is New York, New York, followed by Chicago, Illinois in 9th, San Antonio, Texas, 8, Austin, Texas, 7, St. Louis, Missouri, 6, L.A. at 5, Kansas City, Kansas is 4, Houston, Texas, 3, Memphis, Tennessee is 2nd, and Kansas City, Missouri. So the state, according to this, with the most locations would be Texas with 3.
5: Without a doubt.
1: Followed by Missouri with 2.
5: How many? What's the best barbecue you've had? Not only the place, but just the general location.
1: Oh, wow.
5: Casey, it's Houston, man. I'm sorry. Houston, just they crush it.
1: Honestly, Birmingham, Alabama.
5: I believe that.
1: Just so good.
9: I mean, it's just tough because in South Carolina, I've had the best pork of my life.
5: Yep.
9: But the brisket at Terry Black's in Austin's hard to beat.
5: Okay.
9: And for the record, Austin, Lockhart, Texas, which is about an hour south, is considered the birthplace of that Central Texas barbecue. So, like, Terry Black's, an offshoot of the original Blacks, they all started in Lockhart and kind of got moved up to a bigger city.
1: Okay. Come over to 508. We'll drink a toast with a shot of the day. 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
2: Coming up here at 508, we'll drink a toast with the shot of the day. And we do have your headlines on the way at 5:50. But first, quick check on Mike Hawk and some of the stories and headlines he is not working on.
3: Thank you, Miles. Thousands of people broke a world record by gathering together in a small town all dressed as Smurfs.
4: That we're right now.
3: Really? I thought you would be in support of this, Steve.
5: I mean, I'm
4: not against it. I'm just kind of like, really? Okay.
2: Not a lot there. It's like peanuts.
3: Yeah.
2: Smurfs are just, okay.
3: Well, the thing is with the Smurf, is you can be your own Smurf.
2: Sure.
3: You know, as long as you just paint yourself blue and maybe have a red hat.
4: Wait, so I don't have to be one of the characters. And they cover most of the basics,
6: right? I thought Papa Smurf's the only one with a red hat, right?
4: Yeah.
3: Oh, that's right. Everybody else got a white hat,
6: You
3: right?
6: get to be Papa, huh?
3: Yeah. Damn right.
4: You're going to go out there with a red hat and tell people you're not Papa Smurf.
3: No, I'm Daddy
4: Those
3: Smurf.
4: Those Smurfs. That's your Smurf.
6: I'm not calling you Daddy Smurf.
3: No, you're not.
5: Hey, Daddy Smurf.
6: Hey, Daddy.
4: Daddy Smurf.
6: Daddy Smurf.
4: I might watch the Smurfs introduce that character.
6: Who was the big evil guy? Gargamel?
4: Gargamel, yeah.
6: I mean, I watched the Smurfs a lot as a kid, but I
3: never did watch the Smurfs.
6: Yeah, that makes sense.
4: What's your point, man? Like, did they do anything, or was it just that they're Smurfs and this dude Gargamel does not like them?
6: Yeah, there was drama in every episode. I feel like it was mostly with Gargamel.
4: All right.
6: Or whose turn it was with Smurfette. Okay, that's not real. But I'm just saying.
4: It's my night tonight.
3: They just tag out when one goes out the door. All right.
6: Yeah.
4: Sitting daddy.
3: That's the end of the line right there. Experts have studied the science behind having a aha moment. Turns out that your brain actually creates a unified network that strengthens memory formation. Basically, what they said is that having an aha moment helps you learn a lot better than gradually learning the material.
4: Okay.
3: And That makes sense.
4: You tend to remember your aha moment. Well, like, you know, my kid can sit in school for 3 years. And they're going through different math equations as they go through it. And right. then there's just this one equation. For whatever reason, they get it and it made sense of everything. And right. you can kind of see the aha.
3: And that's the thing, is that you have that aha moment that kind of locks in the full understanding of it.
4: All
3: Look,
4: things.
3: I can teach you that 2 plus 2 equals 4 all day, and I'll get you to regurgitate that 2 plus 2 equals 4.
4: But it doesn't mean anything.
3: Right, but up until you have two apples, and then you say, wait a minute, I need two more, and you go, oh my God, there's four apples in my hand. Like,
4: that's what they're talking about.
3: There it is.
4: I remember I pissed my kids off when they were much younger, and they're talking 1 plus 1 is 2, all that kind of stuff. Good for them to know. We had a little eyedropper. How many drops of water is that? They're like, one. So I dropped another drop directly on top, and they're like, well, that's still one. I said, but it's two.
3: That's right.
4: They were very confused, and I didn't have an answer for them. I'm like, honestly, I don't know what to tell you. We know it's two drops, but to anyone else, that's one drop.
3: Correct. Correct. France has announced plans to open up a high security prison on their territory in the Amazon jungle.
4: I saw that.
6: Wow.
3: Yeah. That feels like the French Alcatraz. Like, okay, yeah, good job. You got out of the high security prison. Now you're in the middle of the Amazon jungle.
4: You really pissed them off.
3: No yeah. kidding, dude.
6: Well, yeah. France was kind of famous way back in the day for having, like, those island prisons.
4: Mm-hmm.
3: Really?
6: Yeah.
4: Yeah, and they still got the turf over there, so they're like, oh, no, we're building this, man.
3: Right.
6: I don't think that's really fair to the people that live there, though.
4: They didn't ask.
3: It doesn't matter. It's their territory.
4: It's our territory.
6: I mean, it's kind of a massive thing going on in Australia right now.
3: What's that now?
6: Well, they have like their Memorial Day.
3: Okay.
6: But they have some, over the years, they've added indigenous people doing like a welcome.
4: Yeah.
6: Right?
3: Okay.
6: And then like a lot of these, I'm assuming kind of whiter, I don't want to say white supremacists, but they're like, why do I need an indigenous inviting me? Like, I grew up here. I fought for the country. It's like, right, but they were here first.
3: Right. Yeah.
6: It's kind of like it's like having a Native American start a thing and be like, oh, all right, we're all cool now. Welcome.
3: Yeah.
6: You know, it's like, right, like he's right. He was here. We just kind of took it over.
4: Sure.
3: Exactly.
6: So I feel like we've kind of seen it doesn't work out that well. And France is like, oh, we're going to do it.
4: Yeah. Build a jail.
6: Right. Like, I don't know. If I'm living there and I don't know modern technology, I'd be like, I'd probably throw whatever weapon I have.
3: What I got at you. Yeah.
4: That's what they're counting on. They're like, please escape.
3: Yeah, right.
4: See how that works. You'll be clamoring to get back in.
3: Exactly. A new study has found that preschool boys that watch violent television are more likely to become aggressive, mischievous teens.
4: You don't say.
3: Right.
4: Well, yeah. I mean,
6: hey, who's showing violent TV to a preschooler?
4: Bad parents.
3: You'd be surprised, yeah.
4: I mean, honestly, like, who's showing that to the guy? The most violent thing I saw was probably Looney Tunes.
3: Correct.
2: Yeah, but they came back to life. It wasn't real, and you knew that.
4: Yeah, I also know don't stick a piece of dynamite in my mouth and think it's a cigar.
3: Right.
4: Don't jump off of cliffs.
3: It wasn't a good thing that happened to these folks.
2: Don't order anything from Acme.
3: Mm-hmm. Exactly.
4: It won't work.
3: Well, and that, you know, parental advisories that came out there, because half the time there was parents that just didn't know what it was that their kids were consuming.
4: Yeah.
3: You know, the Grand Theft Auto. You had kids that were playing Grand Theft Auto because they'd... For whatever reason, the name Grand Theft Auto didn't trigger anything in those parents, but it's the popular game.
4: Stealing.
3: Right.
4: Not beating up hookers.
3: Exactly.
4: Because I remember my kid was young when he asked about it.
3: Running for them cops.
4: No, man. I said, no, look, he had some violent video games, but I said, look, that one's just a little different based on her storyline.
3: Exactly.
4: Like, that's all, man.
3: Right. No. You get to still be Mario and jumping on Koopas, man. Well,
4: you can shoot people.
3: We'll upgrade later.
4: You just... Can't just get it out of a car and beat up a hooker. That's all. That's where I draw the line. You want to shoot that guy? Go ahead.
3: There can't be a bloody scene on a sidewalk. NASA issued a warning that the sun is rotating one of its most active faces toward us in the coming days, which may cause some blackouts.
4: Oh, well, they've been saying that for about a week now.
3: Yeah.
4: So,
3: but it's like for really coming now.
4: No, we really mean it.
3: And I think they said like Thursday is when we're supposed to get those things zapped.
4: I mean, the blackouts are the worst thing. I'm like, all right.
3: Right.
2: So what's it do? Just like spit stuff out at us?
3: Pretty much. A lot of solar activity, a lot of flares and whatnot that are all, you know, the solar storms. That's what it is.
2: Right.
6: Solar storms.
3: Solar storms.
2: Space solar storms 25.
3: Space weather. A new study found
4: Are you prepared?
3: What kind of umbrella do you need?
6: Yeah, exactly.
3: We got Jim Cantore on the sea.
6: Yeah, buy these.
4: All right. You know, if local news could, they would send their anchor to the sun.
3: Damn right.
4: Right? I mean, like, you hear something about a court case. They do it with hurricanes. They do it with court cases where I'm watching the 11 o'clock news. Why is this anchor standing outside of the goddamn courthouse?
3: Why do they have to be there?
4: The court case has been done for 6 hours.
3: Right.
4: He's standing there at night. The only people around him are probably pooping their pants. And I'm like, why? We know what a courthouse looks like.
3: Right.
4: He does not need to be there.
3: Look, if you open up the window and you see that it's storming outside, your first thought is not, I'm going to go out there. Yet news agencies, for whatever reason, are like,
4: get out there.
3: Send Steve out there. We go out there to these hurricane gale winds.
6: You got
3: to
6: do it.
3: You got
6: to. I get the courthouse thing. It's already over.
4: That's so stupid.
6: And the man or woman has to go. Totally different scene here 4 hours ago. Like, all right.
4: We understand
6: that. But like when it's snowing, I like it. Like, yeah, show me those roads. Like, I have no idea, Mike. There could be a foot in Redmond. I need somebody over there.
3: I need somebody.
6: I need eyes on it. I need a camera.
4: Telling me doesn't help. I need to see it.
6: Yeah. What am I just supposed to believe it?
3: I need some minimum wage schlep out there.
6: Yeah.
3: Telling me that the roads are dangerous. I know because I drove here.
6: You know that's what it is. It's the new guy or new girl.
3: Yes.
6: She just got out of college. And it's like... So there's some solar activity. We need to send you to the sun.
4: Yeah, you're going to the sun.
6: Yeah. We only have three reporters.
3: There's animals attacking people from the woods. We need you to go out there and tell them how dangerous it is.
6: Take some raw meat. We want to see one of the animals.
3: Make it move.
6: Right. Go buy drugs from that guy.
4: That guy.
6: Let's see how bad Third Ave is.
3: A new study found that sleep regularity matters just as much as sleep duration.
4: Okay.
3: So basically, you can sleep from 10 p.m. to 6 a.m. If you're sleeping all the way through, that's a hell of a lot better than if you're waking up at midnight, you're waking up at 2, you're waking up at 3, you're waking up at 4.
4: Okay.
3: Granted, you do fall right back asleep, but when you wake up, it is disrupting the rest that you're supposed to be getting.
4: I mean, they tell you this stuff, but it's like, you do recognize, like, I'm not setting my alarm for an hour and a half after I fall.
3: Right.
4: My body, that's supposed to have my back, woke me up, and if I don't have to go to the bathroom or something, like... What if it's a body? What?
3: What's the deal?
4: I'm tired. We got that. I'm already in bed. It's dark. Can we just go
2: I'm
4: back
2: doing
4: to
2: all
4: sleep?
2: The right stuff.
4: Right.
3: Right.
2: But it still doesn't work out all the time.
3: Well, you know, we talked about it earlier today that you're not supposed to have a clock that shows you the time in your room because it'll you know,
4: stress you out.
3: So will this study.
4: I know.
6: I'm not sleeping.
4: Right. Like, you have no control over that. I woke up because my body decided to wake up. Right. I didn't ask it to wake it up.
3: I would prefer if it just ran right through to 6.
4: Yeah.
3: Damn it. Staff at the National Zoo in D.C. are reporting, quote unquote, flirtatious behavior with their pandas.
2: Oh.
3: Yeah.
6: Do they add
2: that? What does that mean? They fall out of a chair?
4: With visitors? All right, so you're taking my picture.
2: Yeah, look at this thing tumbling down the hill. Those are the ones they just put in there.
3: Are they?
2: Yeah.
3: All right.
4: Oh, yeah, that's right. Yeah, yeah.
3: And they're already bumping some uglies.
4: Well, I mean, they're animals.
3: Yeah.
4: Like, that's kind of what they do, man.
3: Come on, mama.
4: They don't care if you're looking. We're
6: like,
4: voyeurs.
6: Do you stop hitting on women if you're single because you've traveled? No, it's more exciting.
4: Right.
6: They're
4: probably so a new like, location.
3: Hey!
6: Right. I've been locked up. It's just been me and my buddy as bears. And then it's like you drop in a lady bear. Like, yeah, we're going to flirt with her.
4: Are they flirting or are they having sex?
6: I think they're flirting. It's flirtation.
4: How can
6: behavior.
4: You tell when a panda's flirting? Would you buy her a martini? I mean, like.
6: It twerks.
4: You get when they're about to get it on.
7: You know, I've got four Pandas Expresses.
3: I got four chains.
7: Doing
3: open.
7: Pretty well for myself.
3: Doing good, man.
6: Just got
7: egg
6: I mean,
7: roll for you? Egg roll? No.
6: It is bad. We're talking about real pandas, and I am kind of thinking about orange chicken.
7: He can get it. That'd be my move. Dude, I'm the panda for Panda Express.
3: Hey, baby, want some broccoli?
7: What do you need? What do you need? Lo mein?
3: Crab rangoon?
7: I can do that.
6: Yeah, they live in D.C. They don't need authentic Chinese.
4: Nah, they're going to Ben's Chili Bowl.
6: They would house some.
4: I'm in D.C. now, bro.
3: Right. Experts have revealed that we may be witnessing the extinction of the semicolon.
6: I'm already positive when to use it.
4: Why so are we experiencing it? Because people, like Ted said, you're not sure what to
3: pretty
4: use
3: pretty much, because the application of it is so seldom that everybody just says, screw it, we're not going to use it anyway. And I believe you use the semicolon when a sentence that you finish is either able to finish right there with wherever you're putting it, or it can go with a comma as well.
4: Correct.
3: Giving examples.
4: Mm-hmm.
3: So, yeah, you never really need to use it. Plus, the written word is going away, too.
4: You mean actually physically writing
3: exactly.
4: words?
3: Exactly. Yeah. People aren't penning letters anymore. People aren't writing dissertations
4: Not
3: so
4: true.
3: Much anymore.
4: We got a letter today the castle brought in from us. Several pages handwritten.
3: Oh, yeah? Mm-hmm. I didn't see that one.
4: Oh, it's a little cuckoo.
3: It's a fun one.
4: But, yeah.
3: Okay.
4: We got it.
3: Fantastic. Well, you know what? Grabbing onto that was one thing that might make you sick. In fact, there's a handful of things in your house that are making you sick.
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3: Everything.
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9: 10 ways your home is making you sick. Here's one obviously overlooked thing in your home that can cause physical symptoms that are doing great harm to your health. It can cause cold and flu symptoms, chronic headaches, digestive problems, breathing problems, heart disease, all manners of PTSD, and diarrhea. Explosive diarrhea. And it's your toxic relationship with your significant other. There's only one remedy. Kick that stooge to the curb. I feel better already.
3: Dear Lord. Oh, geez. So this is actually from a gut scientist, and these are 10 ways that your home is making you sick.
4: I'm a gut scientist. Ooh,
3: gut
4: scientist. Sexy.
3: That is a big focus right now, is your gut health. I don't know why, but it's a major focus right now.
7: Do you want to take a probiotic?
3: No.
7: Okay.
3: I think
4: maybe in the last 20 years, I've figured out that so much of your health and what goes on, kind of how you feel and all that, is in your gut.
3: Yes, sir. Yes,
4: like,
3: sir.
4: Maybe we should pay attention to that.
3: They start with your shoes. The expert's first warning starts from the bottom, advising people to take off their shoes before entering their home, as 45% of shoes tested were found to carry a bacterium which can prompt gastrointestinal symptoms and cause colitis.
4: Okay. So that's to stop licking the bottoms of them.
3: Take your damn shoes off. Your microwave. The household microwave took the next hit, with the expert urging people to clean up spills immediately, lest they risk contaminating the food that they're heating with bacteria like E. coli, salmonella, both of which can sicken the gut and potentially cause serious illness. Also, if you're the jackass that warms something up in the communal microwave and it blows up in there,
4: just clean it up.
3: Just wipe it down.
4: It does not take long.
3: No.
6: Yeah.
3: And you know that you're that person, too. Nobody is that distracted that they take that thing out. And they see the crust on the top where, you know, around where the volcano went off. Like, all right, clean the damn microwave out.
4: They know.
3: Jeez, a whiff.
6: Again, it's not yours.
3: Right.
6: Like, I will go blue in the face saying this, right? Like, I am far from super clean guy. But when you share an apartment with somebody or you share a workspace, you have to keep those common areas clean.
3: Correct.
6: Not everybody has your same level of just like, oh, I'll get to it tomorrow.
3: Right. And quit putting your stuff in the sink. It's nobody's job around here to clean up your doggone dishes.
6: Yes.
3: Damn it. Dishcloths. Again, these are 10 ways that your home is making you sick. They label dishcloths one of the most contaminating things in your home, mainly due to the fact that people use the same one for multiple services, then leave them sopping wet in the sink. Like, if there's a somewhat easy solution, start by soaking yours in boiling water for about 15 minutes every week.
4: Okay.
3: Or just have a rotating
4: That goes a long
3: surplus
4: way.
3: Of them, you know what I mean? The wife has got us on... what are they, Vietnamese rags? Or something like that. I don't remember what they are, but they're a certain kind of a spongy material. It's kind of like the ShamWow. Okay. Only it's a lot more concentrated. I forget what the hell they are.
4: ShamWow.
3: ShamWow. He should be there. I'm Owen Wilson for ShamWow.
7: ShamWow.
4: Wow.
3: Look how much water it soaks up. Wow. Coffee machines. Again, these are 10 ways that your home is making you sick. Your morning cup of Joe didn't go unscathed in this roundup with warnings that coffee machines can be a breeding ground for bacteria and mold. You should flush the system with vinegar and always change the water before use. And also don't overload the doggone hopper to where it boils over.
7: Still no idea.
3: No idea. No doggone idea.
7: I got an espresso. It's a life changer.
3: Oh, yeah?
7: It's my latest big purchase.
3: Attaboy.
7: It's unbelievable.
3: How big is the machine?
7: Not big at all. Like this big.
3: Okay.
7: Yeah. Just espresso anytime I want it. Yeah. It's awesome.
3: Anything you need. Chopping boards. I do believe this one. Every home needs at least two chopping boards, one for meat and one for everything else to avoid cross-contamination. Yeah, that's what they say. Furthermore, according to the U.S. Food Safety and Inspection Service, it's best to discard the chopping board before it gets too warm because the crevices can trap bacteria.
6: Crevice.
3: Yeah, the wife gets on me a lot. It's kind of like it's kind of like with
7: glad
3: your
7: you
3: wife
7: there.
3: I'm a chopping board.
7: Crevice. No, my wife. We're talking about her.
3: That's right. No, she got on my hide for a while there about making sure that I used the right cutting board for the right stuff, you know, because I, you know, grab.
4: I'm kind of anal about cutting boards, but I wash them all the time, but it's just from being in restaurants.
3: Sure.
4: I mean, they just beat that into your freaking head, man.
3: But my whole thing is that I do wash them. I wash them after every use, so it's like it shouldn't matter. It's like, no, what you're chopping on there soaks into the wood of the cutting board, and it's going to screw up all, you know, we're going to get onion on our fruit.
4: It won't if you're washing it, but, you know, I understand how that works.
3: I know. Ways that your home is making you sick. Your fridge. Let's see here. Refrigerators should be deep cleaned at least once a month.
4: Yeah.
3: Storing food properly is also important. Start with ready-to-eat produce at the top and work your way down by cooking temperature.
4: I don't know the last time I did a deep clean on the fridge. Like, it has been cleaned out and kind of wiped out.
3: Yeah.
4: But not a deep clean.
6: Deep clean on a fridge. I'm with you. Yeah, that's a tough one.
4: And usually it gets a good cleaning because something spilled.
3: Yeah.
4: Right? And then you pull everything out and you got to do a wipe down, but not.
3: It was either last month or 2 months ago that I did the deep clean on our fridge.
4: Oh, yeah?
3: She's pretty well on it of putting it on the list of like, all right, this needs to be done.
4: Okay.
3: Her eye for grime is just perfect to where it pisses me off. But you
4: got
3: know
4: them
3: what?
4: We grime eyes.
3: We keep things clean. Switches and knobs.
4: Yes.
7: Yep.
3: Shows up on the list. Consider washing your hands after the next time that you flick a light switch or turn the doorknob. Both are covered in bacteria. Switches are usually somewhat warm thanks to the electrical current that they toggle and, as such, are a perfect breeding ground for germs.
4: Cool.
7: Even your doorknobs. Stuff like that.
3: That's exactly right.
7: Can't see it.
3: There can be 217 bacteria per square inch, according to an estimate from Lancaster
7: General
3: Health.
7: I looked in the sun briefly came through the window today, and I realized I am due for the spring clean.
4: Yeah.
7: Where you do the baseboards, you do the window ledges, you actually clean your place instead of giving it a once over. You like you actually clean.
4: Right. I do baseboard the windows pretty much once a week. Let me rephrase that. The window ledges.
7: Okay.
4: Not the windows. Once I got the vacuum out, it's like you just go for it.
3: Let's do it.
4: And the dog helps remind me that it needs to be done.
3: I got to remember this one, the TV remote control.
4: Mm-hmm.
3: The average household television remote control can have up to 20 times more bacteria than your toilet seat.
6: I know, because the button that says last is almost wiped off of mine.
3: Yeah, there's just a lot.
6: I've been
3: lot.
6: Using that bad boy for a while.
3: Last.
7: Now it's just ass.
3: Ted just wants to go back in time to the last channel he was on.
6: Oh, well, it sets up like, if you have Comcast, it sets up like the last
3: Your former channels
6: that you've had.
3: Yeah.
6: So, you know, you got to get the sports in there and then Old Man History Channel and that kind of stuff.
3: Attaboy. And then this is the last way that your home is making you sick. It only affects certain people. My kind of people. Your pets. It's hard to resist a snuggle with a furry friend, but to wash up soon after. Cats and dogs are known to stick their faces in their butts and in each other's butts, something humans should avoid.
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1: Who are toast? Yes, indeed. And today we toast three Chinese women that were visiting South Korea. Now, as it turns out, I did not know this, but South Korea, the plastic surgery clinics, they are renowned as some of the best in the world.
2: So, most plastic surgery in the world.
1: Really?
2: It's South Korea.
1: Huh. I did not know that. Yeah. Okay, so if you're in China, it's a neighbor. And no surprise that women from other Asian countries like China regularly fly to South Korea to get work done on their faces. Now, the problem is that a few of them, they just stop at the nose that just wrapped around their faces and heads. Now, keep in mind, they are the women. But again, facial recognition, so I do not know who this is. It did not match the passport. They're like, we can't let you through. So far, we're on day three of these women just stuck in a South Korean airport trying to get back home to China.
2: Yeah, I just found that out a couple of weeks ago. That's the number one country for plastic surgery.
1: I don't know. Just read that today. Apparently, that's the place to go. So we pour this booze and we drink this booze because we think it's yummy.
3: Yummy!
1: So over the tongue and down the throat to party in our tummies.
3: Down the hola, bitchola. Let's get a contestant online for profile now. Profile this now. 206-803-ROCK.
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1: Sure can, Miles. It's a simple game where we share with you a real life news story. Something that happened right here on planet Earth.
2: Earth.
1: And as you listen to the story, based on the stereotypes you believe to be true of people and the decisions that people make, we'll ask you what it is you think makes the story a story. Hello, Alan. Welcome to the men's room.
3: Hola.
1: All right, Alan, you understand how this here game is played?
3: Roger that.
1: Fantastic. Here are your choices today. We have the wonderful world of drugs. We have bite me. In other words, what did someone find in their food? And finally today, license to spill, where you guess the substance responsible for creating the mess.
3: License to spill. Never heard that one. Let's do it.
1: Well, I grabbed the wrong story. I was like, that's weird. Okay, here we go. Colorado State Patrol reported that a crash near Colorado City closed part of Interstate 25. So about 4 o'clock in the afternoon, the Colorado State Patrol reported that there was an extended road closure due to the crash on northbound I-25. Now, according to them, troopers responded to a single rollover crash at 2:35 a.m. The driver of the vehicle was taken to the hospital with unknown injuries, but they said the semi was carrying a product that would, quote, take some time to clean. That's the whole story. The question is, what was spilled onto the highway that will, quote, take some time to clean? Was it vodka, tequila, rum, or beer? So vodka, tequila, rum, or beer, one of these things spilled out of the truck on the I-25.
4: Vodka, tequila, rum, or beer?
1: Mm-hmm.
3: I'm guessing Colorado, home of the Rockies, home of Coors. I'm going beer.
4: Beer for Alan.
1: That makes sense.
4: Okay. First of all, I don't know how it would take a while to clean up. They're all liquids.
1: I don't know. Well, leads me to believe whatever's still in the tank.
0: I mean, glass, yes. You can clean with vodka. I mean,
1: yeah.
0: We know that. Rum has got a ton of sugar in it. I'm going to go rum. Just based on the fact that
1: it's attracting the wildlife.
0: It's sticky and crap.
4: And I'll go tequila then.
0: Tequila. Okay. What did the semi spill all over the roadway? Vodka, tequila, rum, or beer? We'll find out next.
5: That was a tease.
0: You are listening to The Men's Room.

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Now you do what they told ya. Now you do what they told ya. Now you do what they told ya.

0: KSW. The men's room returns with Miles and Thrill.
1: Category is not licensed to spill on profile. This we go to Colorado. State Patrol had to close a section of highway there. Single semi rollover crash, but they said it would take a little while to clean up because it was a sticky situation. So, what did the semi spill? Vodka, tequila, rum, or beer?
2: And, Alan, that is the very question that we posed to you. Let us start with Miles Montgomery. Yeah. You went with rum. It was not rum. V. Ted Smith, arriba. You went tequila.
3: Tequila.
2: It was not tequila. That leaves you, my friend, and you went with beer.
1: That was not beer. It's vodka. Oh.
2: Vodka.
1: Vodka.
2: Vodka.
1: Has to be glass.
2: I guess. I can't imagine putting it in like a fuel truck and just nothing but vodka. Yeah. But yeah, vodka.
1: Now for all TV news all the time, it's time for TV Time with Ted.
4: And now, because your pathetic life is confined to countless hours in front of a talking box, the Men's Room presents TV Time with Ted.
3: All right, your choices today. You got Weekend Update, The Jimmys,
1: Fallon and Kimmel,
3: Stephen Colbert, Bill Maher, Seth Meyers, or Ted Smith.
4: Is it Ted or is it Late Night?
1: Right there in the title, these guys have teams of talents and writers helping come up with their monologues each and every night. It is up to you to determine, is this an actual late night joke and from whom, or could it be a The Ted Smith original?
3: Train engineers went on strike, completely shutting down the New Jersey transit lines into New York, in case you are wondering why the city smells so nice.
1: Seth?
2: SNL.
5: Train engineers went on strike, completely shutting down New Jersey transit lines into New York, in case you were wondering why the city smelled so nice.
3: An 8-year-old discovered a shipwreck. Scientists say a boy may have discovered St. Anthony, a schooner that sank in Lake Huron in 1856. So take that, James Cameron.
1: V. Ted Smith.
3: You asked me. He had one metal detector, dude. Yeah. Do you feel like a loser?
1: And he's 8.
3: The townspeople of Kimballton, Iowa, who are furious about their tap water having turned pink, must look on the bright side. The rats in your sewer system are having a girl.
1: Bill Maher.
2: Yeah, Bill Maher.
3: That's Bill Maher.
6: The townspeople of Kimballton, Iowa, who are furious about their tap water having turned pink, must look on the bright side. The rats in your sewer system are having a girl.
3: And what counts as good news in 2025, the Menendez brothers have been resentenced for the 1989 murder of their parents after the judge said he did not believe the brothers posed a risk if released, unless someone adopts them.
2: SNL?
3: Yeah, that's SNL.
7: In what counts as good news in 2025, the Menendez brothers have been resentenced for the 1989 murder of their parents after the judge said he did not believe the brothers posed a risk if released, unless someone adopts them.
3: A new survey found that the worst litterers in New York City are men from the Bronx and Queens, while the women from the Bronx and Queens safely keep all their junk in their trunk.
2: That's Michael Che.
3: That is Che.
5: A new survey found that the worst litterers in New York City are men from the Bronx and Queens, while women from the Bronx and Queens safely keep all their junk in the trunk.
3: Yesterday looked like a big day for sports with some Game 7s.
2: Yeah.
3: But they were just blowouts.
2: Yep.
3: Y'all said the final round of the PGA Championship, right? So, like, I was kind of busy. I was visiting friends. We were doing stuff, but we got like an hour. I said, hey, let's check out that Game 7. I turned on the WNBA did have a big weekend on Saturday, but I turned on the NBA Game 7 in the fourth quarter. It was a wrap. That game looked like Oklahoma City had basically wrapped that up by halftime.
1: Mm-hmm. They did.
3: They just, and I get it. There was somebody out for Denver, so they were down. But Jesus, man.
2: Yeah.
3: You just, and look, I just as a sports fan, right? Like I don't like Oklahoma City because they took the Sonics.
2: Sure.
3: But I don't really have a huge dog in that fight. So for a Game 7, I'm always of the theory of, let's just have a good Game 7.
2: Yeah, absolutely.
1: It's almost been 20 years.
3: Right. And then, what was I going to say? And then when I left a restaurant, the PGA championship was locked up at 9. I was like, oh, John Rahm going to make a run at this. Scotty Scheffler, if you don't know, basically if he's in the lead on Sunday, he doesn't lose. So I was like, interesting. Same thing. We clicked over to that. That was a wrap. Rahm had just S'd the bet on the like five holes on the walk home. And then, yesterday I was like, all right, hockey, you're up.
8: Come on, man.
3: Right? Game seven. The Maple Leafs always tragically lose game sevens. They lose the playoffs. They're not going to do that, right? Yeah, they got blown out like 6-1. Again, I turned that game on. It's 3-0. The fans are already booing. I was like, damn. They were in Toronto.
1: Right.
3: And the fans were booing. I was like, ugh.
9: I'm a little surprised we didn't hear more from the city after they lost that game. Apparently they get a little wild up there in Toronto when the Leafs don't do too well.
3: The issue is, and I only really realized this after the game, is that Toronto, the Maple Leafs have been good for the last few years. They like their players. They just can't get over the hump and even like, you know what I mean, and win that game. Now, granted, Florida, you know, the Florida Panthers, as weird as it sounds, aren't the defending champ. But also, like, I feel bad for hockey, right? Like, I forget who their commissioner is, but you're sitting in the office and it's like, sweet, let's get everybody in the country excited about the Eastern Conference Finals of strongholds of Carolina
1: and Florida.
3: Right. And Florida Panthers, I believe, are in Jacksonville, aren't they?
1: Are
3: they down in Miami?
1: You might be right.
3: No.
1: Orlando. Or maybe.
3: No, maybe they're Miami. They got to be Miami, right?
1: Well, even the NBA, Minnesota,
3: Fort Lauderdale.
1: Oklahoma City. Jesus.
9: Right. Sunrise, Florida. Let's see where that is.
3: Jesus.
9: Yeah.
3: I have no idea where they play. I'm just saying, when you think
9: hockey. Fort Lauderdale.
3: Yeah, when you think hockey, you don't think teams from Fort Lauderdale and Charlotte.
1: No. Yeah. No.
3: Right? It doesn't say like, oh, let's get crazy. But yeah, just kind of just as a sports fan watching stuff, you're just kind of like, well, this is kind of boring.
1: Mike, who are our Preakness picks?
9: Oh, yes. I did want to bring that up, didn't I?
2: I totally whiffed on it.
3: So I took journalism in the Derby, but he didn't win. And then I saw he won on Saturday at the Preakness.
9: He didn't win at all. I was gonna cover this in headlines, right. However. Let's see here. Okay, so none of us did pick journalism, which ended up winning the day. I am happy to report, however, I chose the highest with Sandman, who got third in the race.
1: Nice.
9: Miles, you're second with us. You chose Pay Billy, and he took seventh.
2: Yeah, Billy.
9: Steve,
1: there's only eight horses.
2: Yeah.
9: There was nine horses, and Steve chose number nine with Clever.
1: Jeez,
9: again.
1: Really?
9: You came in dead last, brother.
3: Oh, you tried to be Clever again and got screwed by a horse named Clever again.
2: Yeah. You're smarter than me. Outsmarted me.
3: Yeah. Generally, this has happened to me twice in the last few months. Once in Vegas and now down in California. There's only one thing that drags me away from sport events. Pools.
2: Okay, yeah, yeah.
8: Yeah.
3: I was like, isn't the Preakness on? So he's like, you already missed it, dude. I was like, what time is it? Like, 5. You've been in that pool for like 3 hours. Yeah. It was decadent, Miles. I had a piece of pizza in a pool. All right,
9: let's see.
3: It was called the Charlie Sheen. Had basically every
1: cocaine on it.
2: Drugs.
3: It had tiger sauce on it. Not positive what the tiger sauce was. But
2: don't ask questions. Why did you get the Charlie Sheen? Just based on the name?
3: My buddy, he had just had it before, and he's like, that's our spot. That's where we go. You got to get the Charlie Sheen. We basically, we just refused to order a Supreme.
2: Okay.
3: So we got half with Charlie Sheen, which is all the meats, and tiger sauce. So then the other half was vegetarian. At one point, I was like, we could have just got a Supreme, but whatever.
8: Whatever, man.
3: Not Supreme, but what was he going to say? Sheraton and Shelton. So basically, CBS and Paramount Plus, they got a new reality competition show called The Road.
2: All right.
3: This is Taylor Sheraton from Yellowstone and Blake Shelton. The premise is kind of cool. 12 and upcoming artists will be thrown on a stage and open for Keith Urban.
1: Oh.
3: Now, they say 7 mid-sized venues across Texas, Oklahoma, and Tennessee. I'm assuming they're just
1: so casinos, probably. Or outdoor or smaller venues.
3: Casino, right, but, like, I get it. Like, I mean, that's nice of Keith Urban, but it's like, hey, new guy, you're not opening up at the football stadium.
1: Yes,
3: right,
1: exactly.
3: Or the football stadium.
1: Man. This is a TV show.
3: Correct. Do you guys remember Gretchen Wilson?
1: Yeah,
2: I know the name, yeah.
3: She had, like, a couple hits back in the day. I want to say she was a ginger kind of country star.
2: Okay. Like, so I know her name, I couldn't tell you.
3: But I think her song was called Redneck Woman.
2: Okay.
9: You are correct.
3: Yeah.
9: Here for the party.
3: Yeah.
9: When I think about cheating.
3: Yeah.
9: Salt in your glass.
3: Her whole thing was like, I like sex and booze.
2: All right. That works for me.
1: Me too. I do too.
3: Yeah. Well, she's going to be the tour manager.
1: Great.
3: Yeah, I know. No official date when that
1: great.
3: Opens up.
1: They've already got this stuff laid out. Tour manager.
8: Look out.
1: I've decided we're going to Topeka next. No, it's already laid out, tour manager. The deal's already been done. What are you going to do, really?
3: I also don't understand, because each of these bands or singer, you get one shot to open up for Keith Urban.
2: All right.
3: So you're right, Miles. Like, they're not on tour. Like, why do they need a tour? Look, I'm sure it's just some way to get Gretchen Wilson in there.
2: Yeah, she's another drink star. And have sex
1: she's going to stomp around and go like, all right, this guy wants hot dogs. He's got it on his rider.
3: Well, the other funny thing is that, like, I would guess if this show's an hour long, now I'm just freeballing here, I don't know, is that half hour of this show is just going to be like the band being like, we've been waiting our whole moment for this.
2: Well,
3: then it cuts to Gretchen Wilson. She's got a drink in hand and she's like, they better be up and ready. They're opening tonight for Keith Urban. Don't get nervous. Just the biggest show of your goddamn lives.
1: Yeah, get off after 35 minutes on the nose.
3: Yeah, you don't have kids, but this will affect them and your grandkids. So don't screw it up.
1: Yeah.
3: Mike, there's a reason they didn't hire me to give the speech before you go out on the stage.
9: Didn't bring Coach Ted out there?
3: Yeah, don't be nervous, but if you suck, it'll affect your whole family.
2: Even the ones that aren't born yet.
3: Your dream will die this day. Last week, the Daily Mail, a British tabloid, which, full disclosure, I know it's a rag magazine. I thoroughly enjoy it.
2: Okay.
3: They got some wild stories in there, and they have some stories sometimes. It amazes me. I'll find a story in there sometimes that like hasn't even hit the U.S. papers yet.
2: Oh, yeah.
3: And it's about something in the U.S. But they were wrong last week. Uh-oh. They said Kristi Noem, the Homeland Security Secretary, was backing a proposal for a reality show where immigrants compete to fast track for the U.S. citizenship.
2: Yeah.
3: Obviously, who knows how far along, if it was in talks at all, but people were like, dude, that is brutal. Like, you would have... Like, how far?
1: The scariest part was that was believable.
2: Yeah.
1: That's what's scary.
3: Right. So, obviously, DHS came out and said that that's not real, this and that, but...
2: We're making it a movie.
1: That's right. Maybe a miniseries. So.
3: And there is already shows, right? Like I watched To Catch a Smuggler, but there's also just Border Patrol, which is, again, they're mostly looking for, like, drugs and stuff.
2: But these people are not volunteering to be on the show. The drug traffickers. It's not like, cool, correct. They caught me, I'm on camera. Like, that's the exact opposite of what they're looking for. That, you just got caught.
3: Well, and I think, too, I think especially with the Catch a Smuggler, like, they're in other countries and stuff. Like, you're right, those people didn't agree. But I think because you're in an airport and there's so many cameras, they could just use it. Yeah. Now, the people that sit there and want to argue, like, you must have signed off.
2: Like cops?
3: Yeah. Like, why you would sign off on being like, I want the whole country to see me shirtless taking a swing at a cop.
2: Yeah, I got like, tased naked while high on meth.
3: Yeah.
2: Absolutely, I'm signing that.
3: Exactly. I asked my pants.
2: Right.
3: I'll sign off on this.
2: Yeah, man. They found me asleep in a pile of my own feces because I passed out behind the wheel. I'm on TV. Cool. Yeah, I want my bosses to see this.
3: Yeah, and look, like I said before, I've watched these shows enough. Some of these ones were like, sometimes they pull somebody aside. It's just like, this doesn't make sense. Why is this guy traveling to this country for 3 days every other month, right? And then sometimes it's just a random dude. That's like, I don't know, man. I just like Colombia. It's a really, really beautiful country. And they're just like, all right, we got this wrong. Like, and they'll x-ray his body and everything. Like, this guy just likes Colombia. You know? And if you're like, I got a girlfriend down there. It's like, sure you do, fella.
2: Sure.
3: Everybody's got a girlfriend in another country.
2: Yeah.
3: Yeah, Mike, I'm with you. I think he's just going down there to party. I don't believe he's a drug smuggler. But, like, who goes to Colombia for 3 days often?
1: Right.
3: You know what I mean? It's like, I didn't go down there for one soccer game. It's
9: like, he goes down there for the local cuisine.
2: Yeah.
3: Yeah, exactly.
1: Nobody eats there.
2: Yeah.
10: Great sugar.
3: If you're up watching a late night show tonight, watch Jimmy Kimmel's have on Seth Rogen, and somehow weed will be involved.
2: Oh, yeah.
1: Thank you, Tim. We appreciate it. You're listening to The Men's Room.
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0: The Men's Room returns with Miles and Thrill. 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
1: All right, here we go. Texas senior citizen is pulled over at the border, and he had $1 million in cocaine in his car.
2: Yes, he did.
1: Meanwhile, a man in D.C. hotel wakes up to a naked woman banging on his door on her way home from the bar. Woman in England has to move after losing battle with neighbor over a fence. Mm-hmm. Firefighters spring into action to ensure Thanksgiving dinner will commence. And farmers turn to seaweed to keep cows from farting. It's time for your headlines.
0: Now, it's time to hit the headlines. Here's my car.
2: All right, our top story, we go to Wales, where 300 pounds turns into bankruptcy. A woman in her late 70s had been enjoying her home for the better part of two decades when she got a new neighbor with some ambition. He immediately began installing various upgrades to the home and garden, eventually leading him to taking out a portion of the fence that split their homes to work on the drain pipe. The woman interfered, telling the man that the pipe was on her side of the property line, and even brought in contractors to fix the now missing panels. He argued back, saying that the fence belonged to him, and expressed anger that the new panels did not match the color nor the size of the existing ones. Eventually, they went to court over the dispute, with the woman representing herself, as she didn't have the funds for representation, ultimately losing the case and getting landed with the attorney fees of her new neighbor. Not able to shell out the now £20,000 that she owed in facing bankruptcy, the widow was forced to gift her home to her daughter so that they could be eligible to refinance it. She was actually so old that the bank would not refinance her home because she wasn't going to make it.
3: Jeez, damn. Man.
2: After the debts are paid, she says that she intends to sell and move away from the sour taste in her mouth that is her new resident.
3: Wow, you've been there for 20 years and that's what you get, huh?
2: Right. And I understand that when two people just don't back down, it does boil into something.
3: Sure.
2: Somebody had to back down, but nobody did, so now it's a court case. But it's like, really, you're going to stick... We're going to go all the way to court with this thing.
3: For this.
2: And then you got this widow who raised her other daughter, by the way. Uh-huh. She lost her husband and her one daughter in whatever tragedy it was that she lost the two of them.
3: God.
2: So now she's living as a widow, raising up her daughter, living there for 20 years. It's like, at no point do you feel bad about this.
3: For a fence.
2: At no point. Okay. In other news, wild story out of D.C. as a man wrote a piece on his stay at the Viceroy. The piece starts like any review of a hotel room would, complimenting the style and comfort choices by the hotel designers, but quickly takes a turn when he mentions his one frustration with his stay. He says that at 4:30 in the morning, he heard a commotion from outside the door and looked through the peephole to see a naked woman demanding entry into the room.
3: Yeah, all right.
1: Sweet.
2: He says,
3: let me in. 5 stars.
2: He says there's only two options as to why this incident was taking place. Either she's in trouble or she has the wrong room. He states that it was the latter, as he attempted to give her a robe from the room when he opened up the door, but she refused and also insisted that she didn't need help, leading the man to leave her to her devices. Which was a mistake, because she then pulled the fire alarm, forcing everybody to exit the hotel. His second complaint was that the lobby didn't have coffee ready before 6:30. And he kind of went on about that. It's like, no, let's go back to the naked chick that you got outside.
3: Yeah, that'd be more my issue, not like, I don't have coffee ready.
2: Right? And the fact that she's like, no, I don't need the robe. Like, girl, you're naked.
4: You need that robe.
2: Right. Come on. And especially you're going to pull the damn fire alarm?
3: I know.
2: Can we get follow-up? Anything.
3: I kind of like her more now. Like, oh, you went full crazy. Okay. All right.
2: Wild went out of the Del Rio border crossing in Texas. Border Patrol agents found cause to refer a 75-year-old man for secondary inspection, which yielded some fruit. Agents searched the car and found a compartment within the seats containing about 70 pounds of cocaine.
3: Damn.
2: They arrested the driver and seized the narcotics, roughly estimated at about $930,000.
3: Ooh.
2: Good work there, buddy. Good work. But just in case those stories left a bad taste in your mouth.
5: Thankfully, there's good news.
2: To New Jersey for a rescue mission. Firefighters in the area got a call from someone claiming to hear the sounds of birds coming from a local storm drain. They arrived on the scene and heard what sounded like ducks stuck in the sewer. And upon further investigation, it turns out that it was a group of 4 turkey chicks that managed to get themselves stuck. They were all safely extracted by authorities and returned to mama without a further incident. Little baby turkeys.
3: 4 turkeys.
2: All right.
3: You'd think they'd have shown up if they had known there were turkeys. I feel
2: yeah.
3: like we do things by cute, right? So you say ducks, like, all right, man, little ducklings, we'll be there.
2: Baby turkeys.
3: Cute. I'm going to Google a baby
1: turkey. Yeah, they're fluffy and around the neck.
2: They look
1: stuff.
2: Like a baby bird, dude. Like, I wish it was something, you know.
3: Yeah, that is a cute bird.
2: It's a baby bird.
3: They get ugly quick, but they do start.
1: They get tasty faster.
2: They look like your grandpa's.
3: The guy who tells to get the hell off his lawn.
2: That's right. It looked like when you accidentally see your grandpa in the middle of the night when you were staying over. I don't know. PBS recently put out a piece on what some farmers are doing to combat climate change. This was a fascinating article that I saw here. Studies have shown that in a 20-year period, methane gas traps significantly more heat than CO2. 80 times more, in fact. And while that the funny tends to be on the cow farts, it's actually their burps that release the most. Farmers are attempting to cut down on these emissions by slightly altering the diets of their dairy and beef cattle, and they've stumbled upon something interesting: seaweed. One farmer in particular that they interviewed tested a handful of his dairy cattle over a 2-month period, incorporating just 0.5% of seaweed into their feed. Just 0.5% of their feed was seaweed, right? They found some dramatic changes. Though it didn't affect the health of the animals nor the flavor and quality of the milk, they found an average drop in emissions of 52%.
3: Wow.
2: Over 2 months.
3: From 0.5%.
2: Yes.
3: Wow.
2: 0.5% of seaweed in their feed dropped their emissions on average 52%, with some having as high as 80% and one as high as like 90%. There was one that was like a 98% drop in their emissions.
3: I wonder what it is in the seaweed or algae or whatever that
2: neutralizes the gas, man.
3: Wow.
2: I don't know.
3: I might have
1: We should probably
3: that.
1: Start eating that.
2: Yeah, no kidding. But this could very well pave the way for a simple solution with a major impact. Gotta love that right now. Men's room sports. The Seattle Mariners managed to go into San Diego and find the fire once again as they wrapped up the weekend going 3-for-3 in a sweep against the Padres, keeping them at 2.5 games in first place for the division. Well done, boys.
5: Is that the Vetter Cup?
2: That was the Vetter Cup.
5: Nice.
2: Yes, sir. We got to win that, right? Come on now. They quickly made their way to Chicago, where they'll take on the White Sox for a 3-game stint starting tonight. That game is currently underway over en route. As far as your weather, got a little bit of cloud cover coming in tonight to drop things down to the high 40s. Tomorrow, we're expecting mostly cloudy skies and a high right around 60 degrees. That's it for your headlines. With that, Mike Hawk is out.
1: Thanks, sir. Appreciate it. Sin Spin tomorrow. It's all flowery. And the lovely Jolene coming up next. She's got Hardy VIP tickets for you.
3: Yes, indeed. It's all true. But in the meantime, well, we be all about this bitch. So until tomorrow, please do what you do best. And for Aletha's sake, stay beautiful.
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1: Gray Zabel of our Seattle Seahawks just shared an awesome philosophy during a press conference about what it means to be a Seahawk.
2: Super excited. Anytime you get to tie the cleats up and hit the grass, you got to be grateful. It's a get-to mentality and not have-to mentality. I get to go practice tomorrow and show up to one of the best jobs you could possibly have.
3: Wait till you're a 10-year veteran. You're not going to be like, I get to practice tomorrow. You're like, gosh, got to practice again.
1: My knees hurt.
3: Exactly. Everything hurts.
1: What about you, Rockaholics? What is that thing that you feel fortunate that you get to do? 206-803-ROCK. We do have a Rockaholic on hold who his get-to moment is a very big milestone birthday situation, Steve. Okay. Miggs. But first, let's talk to Jessica from Port Orchard. Jessica, what is that get-to feeling for you?
4: Hi.
1: Hi.
4: Sorry, I wasn't sure if you were hearing me. It's weird. Like, you hear yourself talk.
3: Uh-huh.
4: Anyway, sorry. I am a school nurse, so I work at four different schools in Kitsap County. And so when I go to work, basically I see a lot of kids every day. They come in if they get hurt at school, and I also get to treat kids with serious medical conditions. I've had to call 911 multiple times.
3: So Jessica, what is one of the more, like, it doesn't have to be like gnarly, but like one of the more insane moments where you're like, oh, I can't, like somebody getting hurt, where you're like, okay, nurse duties activate.
4: Oh, well, I've had students that have had seizures at school. I've had to administer medications to them. I've had students come in with fractures. I've had to call parents and be like, hey, you got to go take your kid to get seen. I think they broke a wrist.
3: Damn.
4: So, yeah, we treat students with diabetes. I do all kinds of things.
3: I feel like there's probably enough subject content to turn that into, like, we should pitch this to Fox. Like, right. A new, like, the school nurse coming this season to Fox.
1: 206-803-ROCK. Chad from Puyallup, what is that thing that you feel fortunate that you get to do?
5: Morning, Mays. Morning, Mr.
3: What's up, Chad?
5: This weekend on Saturday, I get to celebrate the second 90th birthday party of my life. My great-grandma lived to be 95, and so we got to throw a big party on her 90th and eat lots of good food. And now, Saturday, my grandma is turning 90, and we're going to throw a big party. And,
3: well, Chad, it's not a party unless grandma does a keg stand.
5: I agree, but her knee's just going bad, so she might have to sit down for it. I'll just lift the keg up for her. How's that sound?
1: Nice.
3: That's awesome.
1: And I hope that Chad will ask his grandma what the secret to a long life is and then let us know.
3: One time, my wife's great-great-grandma, like, we were having a party. She was, like, turning, I think, like, almost 100 or something along those lines. So myself and my father-in-law had to go get her at the home that she was staying at. And it almost got to be one of those, like, incidents where that they thought we were stealing her. And we're like, no, like, this is a planned thing. Like, it took a few conversations until finally they were like, okay. I'm like, how did you not know? Like, this has been in the works. It's not like we just showed up randomly to take grandma with us.
1: They thought you were grandma nappers.
3: Yeah, I was like, of all things, what a story that would have been if all of a sudden, like, we got arrested for stealing great-great-great-grandma.
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3: This is Chris Robinson of the Black Crowes.
1: They said, hey, we should come and play at Tulalip Amphitheater on August.
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0: could possibly be ready to beat Migs? I think Adam from Shelton just might be. Adam, are you there?
1: I am. Good morning, everyone.
0: Good morning, Adam. And Steve, it's time for you to get out of here.
2: Bye-bye.
0: For those who are playing along at home, Adam will have 60 seconds to answer 10 questions. You can pass all you want, but you will only get 3 guesses per question. Are you ready?
1: Oh, yeah.
0: How many legs does a spider have?
1: 8.
0: Correct. Alcatraz Island is located in what bay?
1: San Francisco.
0: Yes. How many times has John Cena been a champion in the WWE?
1: 6, 7, 8.
0: No. What dog breed comes from the German word for snout?
1: Schnauzer.
0: Yes. Who provided the voice of Buzz Lightyear in Toy Story?
1: John Travolta.
0: No.
1: Pass.
0: The lingual nerve carries signals to the brain from what muscular organ?
1: The heart.
0: No.
1: The neck.
0: No.
1: The throat.
0: No. What is the name of the last human city in the Matrix?
1: Pass.
0: The Plato scale is used specifically in the making of what beverage?
1: Martini.
0: No.
1: Pass.
0: Adam, you scored 3.
2: Ooh.
1: Oh.
2: You feeling okay there, Adam?
1: No, I'm feeling like it's going to be a good day for Steve.
0: Well, you don't have to root for him by any means.
3: Wow.
0: Steve, welcome back to the studio. Are you feeling ready?
4: Oh, yeah!
0: How many legs does a spider have?
3: 6.
0: No.
3: 8.
0: Yes. Alcatraz Island is located in what bay?
2: San Francisco.
0: Correct. How many times has John Cena been a champion in the WWE?
2: Well, after this weekend, it's 17.
0: It sure is. What dog breed comes from the German word for snout?
3: Look, he turned his back on all the fans, and he used some very, very questionable tactics to win the title, but now he's the champion. What was the question?
0: What dog breed comes from the German word for snout?
3: Schnauzer.
0: Yes. Who provided the voice of Buzz Lightyear in Toy Story?
3: Oh, Tim Allen.
0: He did. The lingual nerve carries signals to the brain from what muscular organ?
3: The tongue.
0: Yes. What is the name of the last human city in the Matrix?
3: Bob.
0: No.
3: New Hampshire.
0: No.
3: Nebraska.
0: No. The Plato scale is used specifically in the making of what beverage?
3: The Plato?
0: Plato.
3: Plato. Beverage. I don't know. A Mai Tai.
0: No.
3: A Moscow Mule.
0: No.
3: A Frappuccino.
0: No. Wow. Steve, you got 6 correct, which is a victory.
3: Let's go.
0: 6-3. Sorry, Adam.
1: Well, good game, Steve. Unfortunately, my wife's not going to buy me a t-shirt until I beat you.
0: Oh,
2: man. Well, you know what? That's good. You guys need to save some money for his vacation in the summer, so maybe it's good that you keep losing.
5: I'm the best. I'm the best.
2: Maybe that's I'm projecting that on myself because we're going broke. So I'm like, we need to start saving some money if we want to go on vacation in the summer.
0: Danny, do you know the name of the last human city in the Matrix?
6: Nope.
0: Zion.
2: All right, well, does Danny know the Plato scale?
6: Nope.
2: Oh, Mr. Judgmental reaction while I was answering the question.
7: Because you said a Plato.
0: Plato.
2: That's the only reason.
0: We drank one yesterday.
2: What do we have yesterday?
3: Beer?
0: A beer.
2: Oh.
0: What did we have yesterday?
2: Well, in all fairness, Danny had a beer, and then he also had a whiskey.
0: He did. Fair. Yeah, and I had a beer, and then I had another beer.
2: Yes.
0: Well, Steve, congratulations on your victory.

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2: We want you to admit it. What is something that you do or that you have done that some might say you're too old to be doing at this point? 206-803-ROCK.
3: No judgment.
2: No judgment from us.
3: I mean, I know we're very mature and we do only mature things, but we won't judge you for this.
2: We have someone on hold, Steve, who did a girls' weekend at a place that you normally bring your kids, but they didn't bring any kids, and it's not Disneyland.
3: Okay.
2: We're going to talk to them in just a moment. But first, Kim from North Bend, what do you like to do with your kids that others say you might be too old for doing?
4: We play video games, Fortnite and Minecraft.
3: Yeah. Okay, I'm glad you brought up Minecraft because my wife and I had this conversation yesterday. We were just at dinner and there was a soda can. I don't know what kind of brand it was, but I was like, that's an interesting orange that's on the can. And my wife's like, oh, it's a Minecraft like nod. And I was like, you know, that's one of those games I've heard of a million times. I've heard it all about, but I have no idea what the concept is behind Minecraft.
4: Yeah, you just build stuff, make stuff.
3: Like Tetris?
4: I mean, I guess kind of, because you do put blocks together. They're all squares.
5: Hey, Kim, have you gotten into Roblox yet?
4: They play it a lot, but it's not my favorite.
5: Mine either. However, I'm sucked in.
3: So that's popular with kids as well. Yeah, I know Fortnite, of course. These are games I'm just not... I haven't tried yet.
2: Never have I ever. 206-803-ROCK. What is something that you have done or are currently doing that others would say you might be too old to be participating in? Allison from Seattle, tell us what you did.
6: Hi there. So me and my friend, it was a 3-day weekend, so we went down to Great Wolf Lodge and had a drunken weekend.
3: Awesome.
2: How expensive are the drinks at Great Wolf Lodge?
3: Allison?
2: Oh, no, we lost her.
3: Awesome.
2: Oh, are you there?
6: Yeah, I cut out for a minute. I'm here now.
2: How expensive are the drinks at Great Wolf Lodge?
6: We only bought the first one pretty expensive, but I just made pictures of Mai Tais, and we used our same sippy cups, and when we ran out, we just went back and refilled them.
2: Oh, my God, I love you, Allison.
3: So you were smuggling booze into a kid's park.
6: Yes, it was awesome.
3: Allison, if you write a book on how to do that, I might purchase it.
2: Did you go down all the slides and do all the water slide stuff?
6: Oh, yes. And the funny thing was the really big, huge one, we went down when we were totally drunk. But we actually got to stay one more night because they offered us such a good deal. But we had to work the next day, so we didn't drink that day, or at least not really late. So we went down that one completely sober, and of course we're both kind of old. I mean, I'm 57, and so that time it hurt so much we were getting whiplash, and we were like laughing and saying "ouch, ouch, ouch" the whole time.
3: So what we're learning is that if you're going to do rides at an older age, you need to be drunk so it can like rubberize your body.
7: Yeah.
3: Got it.
2: 206-803-ROCK. Brendan from Montana, what is something that you do or have done that others would maybe say you're too old to be doing?
8: Play Legos with my kid. He loves playing Legos, and then something that helps me keep feeling young is snowboarding with him as well.
2: Nice. Oh, that's super jog, cool.
8: Going on a jog sucks, but snowboarding, it's good on the joints. It's fine.
2: That is true. Yeah. It's have you tried, high impact.
3: Wait, based on our last call, have you tried jogging while under the influence of alcohol? Because apparently things hurt less.
8: Not quite. There's this thing here in Bozeman. It's a little underground thing. It's called the Tour de Bozeman. And it's where you ride your bicycle from each brewery to another. And you get 3 beers per brewery. So
7: oh, my God.
8: You get a punch card, and you see how many you can get through. So I've done that once, but other than that, no, not.
3: Brent, that sounds like a recipe for disaster. Let's feed a bunch of booze to people on bicycles.
2: Oh, wish them all the best.
7: Don't do that.
2: Thanks, Brendan.
3: So when are we road tripping to Bozeman, Montana?
2: It's just different over there.
3: Right.
2: 206-803-ROCK. Justin from Olympia, what is something you do or have done in the past that others might say you're a little too old to be participating in?
9: Well, I don't have any kids, so I feel a little weird to say this, but I still mess around with Legos as an adult, 34 years old.
3: No judgment. I never really got into the world of Legos prior to having Tatum, but now that I have Tatum and I realize, oh, there's an actual like way to do it, and it's a lot more fun than trying. I used to think you had to look at the picture and figure it out. I'm like, this is too much for me. But ever since then, man,
9: looking at pictures, I can't figure it out, man.
2: Okay,
3: but doing Legos is very relaxing. It's like doing a puzzle for me.
2: Sure.
9: So my girl's into Harry Potter, and I'm super stoked for Mother's Day because I got her this little Hogwarts Hagrid on the motorcycle Lego set, and I got myself a Star Wars Lego set, and she doesn't know yet, but I'm going to surprise her with that for Mother's Day with a pizza and Legos, and we're going to nerd out.
2: Okay, you guys sound like a lot of fun.
9: We're pretty fun. We're just newly together, and we are crazy about each other. It's awesome.
3: You say they're a lot of fun. I have a question to determine that. When you get your pizza, yes, would you be opposed to having pineapple on it?
9: Get out of here, Steve.
2: Yes!
3: Hang up on this man. They are no fun whatsoever.
2: 206-803-ROCK. What is something you do or have done that others might say you're just too old to be doing anymore?
3: I'm looking at the text line. I love this one. I still, because this falls in line with, I think, how we are as well. I still play flag football at 54, and I make the most touchdowns on my team. I run a team called the Spider Monkeys.
2: Ooh, I like that.
3: I love that. As long as you're able to still do it, the age shouldn't tell you to stop.
2: I mean, I feel like flag football is the only type of football people are playing in their 50s. There's nobody's playing tackle football in their 50s.
3: Well, I don't think the moment you leave like any kind of organized sport, I don't know many people that are doing tackle football unless things get a little gnarly because of the flag. But have you ever played flag football?
2: I mean, like as a child for funsies, but yeah.
3: I did it with when the Seahawks would, where Mike McCready would do that, the fundraisers for the Crohn's Foundation.
2: Yeah.
3: And he would which was awesome. He would get together a bunch of people and have a big tournament over at Lumen Field and play flag football. I'm like, I never paid attention to what flag football was like until I got to play it. And I'm like, man, my body was beat down because it's still physical.
2: Oh, yeah. For sure.
3: And it still involves running. And that's something I don't like doing.
2: And there's not a lot of running and wrestling, you know? That's a good choice for you.
3: Well, if there is, it's in a contained space.
2: Yeah, it's very small.
3: So it's only a few steps. It's not like trying to run the length of a field. And I'm like, this is just too much for me. But it was awesome.
2: Well, good for you.
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1: Today we toast an unidentified man from Milwaukee, Wisconsin. He's driving his pickup on Interstate 41 when he got to the National Avenue interchange, but he was greeted with a road closed sign. Well, that didn't sit well with our honoree. He wanted to get where he was going. So he simply got out of the truck and physically removed the barrier, got back in his truck, and decided to drive down the road that was closed, directly into freshly poured concrete, where his truck got stuck and he had to call for help. Yeah, turns out he was fine for that.
0: Raise a toast to... 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The shot of the day, this afternoon at 5 on the Men's Room, 99.9 KISW.
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13: Bill Belichick is a published author, Steve Miggs. He's out doing a press tour for his new book called The Art of Winning, Lessons from a Life in Football.
14: And lessons on how to get a super hot younger woman as your girlfriend.
13: Oh, yeah. Well, he was on CBS Sunday Morning yesterday, and he was asked about that current and much younger girlfriend of his. She was off to the side.
14: Yeah, she's watching the entire interview.
13: And he said he wasn't going to discuss this while the interview was underway.
15: 24-year-old Jordan Hudson, his creative muse, as he writes in his book. make sure that that's the...
16: Jordan was a constant presence during our interview.
17: Never been too worried about what everybody else thinks. Just try to do what I feel like is best for me and what's right.
18: How did you guys meet?
15: Not talking about this.
18: No?
15: No.
13: She sounds like a lot of fun.
14: Awkward. Also, he's doing the interview with a ripped sweatshirt. He's got like a giant hole in his sweatshirt. It's not like a fashionable rip. It's just Bill Belichick doing Bill Belichick things. But so many people are on social media. Like, I don't care. I mean, I get it. Like, you want some privacy. But it's not that bad of a question. And a lot of people now are assuming, well, maybe they met through like one of those websites.
13: Sugardaddy.com.
14: It's not, or seeking arrangements. Or some people are just straight up on the comment section just being like, it's clear she was an escort and she doesn't want to admit to that. I'm like, this is a very strange way to handle a question like that, which seemed rather innocent.
13: Well, that interview leads us to want to ask a simple question. Let's go to Jennifer from Northgate. Jennifer, our simple question, how did you and your significant other meet?
19: Which one?
14: Excuse me?
19: Take your pick. Roll the dice. I've got stories.
14: Your current one.
19: Okay, yes.
14: I thought you were going to say which one.
19: There's a 15-year difference in our age, so, you know. He's younger, by the way.
14: He's younger.
13: Get it, girl.
19: And it was a Facebook post. Funny enough, actually, it's just a Facebook post.
14: Was your Facebook post, I'm in search of a younger man? Or, like, what was the post that led to that?
19: No. Friends in Seattle, because I have not been here that long.
13: Okay.
19: I just came up here, and literally, it was just me and my dog, and I was like, you know, got to make some friends, you know, meet for coffee, whatever, and yeah.
14: And so he's like, oh, yeah, I'll be your friend. What was the first thing you guys did?
19: Well, he invited me to the restaurant that he was managing and offered me some Mediterranean food, which this girl from Kentucky had never had. So I was like, sure, it's a public place, no problem. And he was working at the time, so yeah.
14: The food was that good?
19: And yeah.
14: Awesome.
19: We're married now, and I love him a lot.
13: And all it took was a nice Mediterranean meal.
14: See, how hard was that to answer that question? Come on, Bill. Should we try one more?
13: Sure. Lorna from Belfair. How did you meet your significant other?
20: He was the wrong number.
21: Nice.
13: So he called you, or you called him?
20: No, I called him, kind of. So I was in school at the time. I was 17 in high school, and I was looking for a classmate that I kind of had a crush on at the time. So as we had back in our day, phone book, because I'm 54 now, so yeah, I went through all of the Roberts in the phone book in our area and just called up and say, yeah, hi, is Ron there?
21: That's amazing.
13: That's got to be a lot of Roberts, though.
14: And so was he like, hey, this is the wrong number, but you guys hit it off so well that you still wanted to meet up with him? Like, how did that end up happening?
20: Yeah, so kind of was exactly like that. So there was about 12 Roberts as the last name in my little tiny town of Simi Valley.
14: Did you date all 12?
20: And No, I think he was like number 8 or something. I don't know. I don't really remember that, but I just remember a nice lady answering the phone, and I said, yeah, hi, is Ronnie there? And she goes, oh, yeah, hold on. I'm like, oh, cool, I got it. Like, I was so excited. And then he answers the phone, and I'm like, wow, he sounds really different on the phone as he does in school. That's kind of weird. But I continued my conversation, and he played along. That was the thing. I was like, what the heck? So when he finally said, okay, I have a confession to make, I'm not really the guy that you're trying to talk to. I don't go to the same school as you. And he was a couple of years older than me. I was like in shock. But then my girlfriend that was at my house at the time was here for the whole conversation. And she goes, well, you should come over to meet her, and blurted out my address.
21: Oh.
20: Next thing I know, there's a click on the phone, and about 20 minutes later, there's a knock on my door, and he rode his 10-speed to my house to meet me.
14: I love everything about that story. So great.
13: Thanks, Lorna. That's awesome.
14: See, way better answer than this.
18: No.
13: looking for a classmate, ended up with an assmate.
0: Wow.
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4: Well, good morning, Rockaholics, and happy Tuesday after Memorial Day weekend.
5: We made it.
4: We did make it. And, of course, I feel like you can't really get out of Memorial Day weekend in the Pacific Northwest without a little bit of rain.
5: Yes.
4: But back in the day, I used to be obsessed with going camping over Memorial Day weekend, and it would just be absolutely downpouring, blue tarps put up everywhere, and we were just making the most of it. And you know what? I've aged out of that, Steve. In my 40s now, I don't like camping in the rain.
5: No, it's a terrible idea.
4: It's the worst.
5: There's nothing special about hearing the raindrops hitting the tent, because that just means the moment you step outside, it's going to be wet and muddy.
4: And you're dreading that moment where you wake up at like 3 in the morning and you have to go to the bathroom and you're like, can I just pray that it goes away? And it never does.
5: I just got a hole in this tent. Is anyone going to get mad at me about this?
4: Well, it's good to be back.
5: It is.
4: We have a fairy broadcast happening this week.
5: It is this week. We need to figure some stuff out.
4: Yeah, we sure do.
5: But like, can we still pull it off? We are going to be there.
4: Before we get into all of that today, let's get into the Daily Mix download.
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5: And the DMV is brought to you by Palace Lawn. Today, it's a very special day. It's National Paper Airplanes Day.
4: Dude, we did paper airplanes on Friday.
5: Okay, I want your opinion then on this, because I love being a parent. And don't get me wrong, but there are some moments where you're just like, I hate this. And one of those moments is trying to teach a toddler, a four-year-old, a five-year-old, hell, even a six-year-old, how to make a paper airplane. It is like one of... I look at my daughter and I'm like, I don't understand why this is so hard for you. Like, why? I am showing you how to do it and you're still making this into a giant mess. And then she chucks this thing. It barely goes like 2 inches and she thinks she just accomplished something special.
4: Steve, we were at Imagine Children's Museum in Everett on Friday. They have an entire paper airplane area.
5: Oh,
4: so
5: that's awesome.
4: If you want to watch 25 kids all suck at making paper airplanes at the same time, that's where you go.
5: I don't know what's harder, trying to teach her how to ride a bike or trying to teach her how to make a paper airplane. I'm like, this should not be that hard. It's just folding.
4: Maybe get her on one of the YouTube channels.
5: Oh, we just gave up on it. I'm ready to give up. This is such a weird thing. So the Mariners won yesterday, 9-2. It was an awesome game as far as they just crushed the A's. I think they're like a game and a half out of first place, which is still so insane to me because this team has not been good this year. They had a rough weekend against Kansas City. And I feel weird saying this because the team did win 9-2. But I think I'm ready for Dan Wilson to just be gone. I think this team, anything that they do good is in spite of his bad managing.
4: Sure.
5: I'm having a hard time wrapping my head around it. And yesterday was one of those moments. You think this team wins 9-2. Luis Castillo is pitching a good game. And I understand that they're doing this whole piggyback thing because they have too many starters. So they're trying to like, it's him and Bryce Miller. One starts the game. The other one finishes it. And they flip and flop whenever they're up to pitch. But it was tough watching what was going on. Did you happen to see what was going on with Luis Castillo in the dugout when Dan Wilson was sitting them down to tell him, hey, I know you've been pitching really well for 4 innings, but we're going to pull you before you could even, this game would even count for a W for you. So we're going to take you out of the game. You've only pitched like less than 70 pitches. You were up 7-0, I think, at that time. Castillo takes his jacket. He throws it down on the bench. He takes his hat. He throws it down. I don't think he was trying to get dust off of these things. Like, he was pissed off. And then after the game, you know, Bryce Miller comes in. He doesn't do too bad. He's being interviewed about this whole piggyback thing. And you could hear it in his voice. And I just worry that, again, I'm usually a pretty optimistic guy when it comes to Dan Wilson and the Mariners. After hearing this, I'm just like, I don't know. Here, I'll see what you think.
6: So is it getting more, I guess, comfortable now that you've done both situations?
7: This setup's not very comfortable, but like I said, I mean, at the end of the day, I get to come out and pitch in the big leagues, and
5: he's trying his best to say, I hate this, but you can see it in his face and you can hear it in his voice.
7: Something that I've dreamed about my whole life. So, would I rather start the game? Yeah, but anytime I can be on the mound in the big leagues, I'll be grateful for it. So,
5: I don't know.
4: Just trying to squeeze some positivity out of it.
5: Right? How are you feeling about this?
4: I mean,
5: because you've been watching the Mariners,
4: I
5: too.
4: I have been watching the Mariners.
5: And you've been just as disappointed as I have.
4: I mean, maybe it is time.
5: I know.
4: Especially on the heels of such a big year last year. Like, this doesn't feel right.
5: And I'm starting to, like, drink the Kool-Aid of those negative Nancys from last year that were, like, all upset about how the team did, even though they went far in the playoffs. And, like, we would have went even further had we had a manager making better decisions. Ooh. I mean, there were some decisions that were made over the weekend in the Kansas City Royals series where I was just like, what are we doing? Like, what is happening? Are we just making up ideas as we go along?
4: Maybe they're
5: says
4: all distracted.
5: Says the guy, the show that is putting together a Ferry broadcast and doesn't know what the hell we're doing.
4: Maybe they're just a little distracted by the World Cup coming.
5: Okay, that could
4: maybe
5: be.
4: That's
5: yeah,
4: it.
5: You're absolutely
4: well,
5: right.
4: Well, Seattle was ranked the third best city to host in the world for fans attending the 2026 FIFA World Cup. This is according to a new study from Action Network. Seattle was the top-ranked U.S. city thanks to walkability, our general soccer atmosphere, nearby bars, cheers to that, and some strong access to hotels.
5: There's a lot going on. And I've been watching some of like the time-lapse footage of them changing over the field to make it more World Cup ready. It's been kind of crazy to see just the transformation of what is no longer Lumen Field for a temporary status. It's now what, Seattle Stadium. A big thing going on over at the Gorge over the weekend. There was a big EDM festival. It was called Gristronics, and it was Grizz and Subtronics doing a show. Place was packed, but apparently there were some issues trying to get in. There were a lot of people trying to camp, and I don't know what was going on. Some security problems, some lack of security. Some people said that they didn't have the right things going, to the point where people were waiting in their car to get into the campsite for over 10 hours.
4: I would be furious.
5: I saw a lot of people on social media that were pretty furious. In fact, we're going to talk to a rockaholic by the name of Austin who was there and stuck in line for over 10 hours trying to go see this show at 9 o'clock this morning. As far as weather, we're hitting a high of 63 degrees. It's going to be a cloudy day today. That is the DMD brought to you by Snoqualmie Casino and Hotel, and that's what's up.
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4: 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And if you happen to be around and want to hop on the boat, please do. Come say hi. We'll be playing Beat Migs. All the fun things will be going down as usual. We'll just be on a boat. So please join us. And you know, what could possibly go wrong? Possibly everything.
5: I think everything from 620 on.
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14: Over the weekend, Banana Ball invaded Cheney Stadium for 3 games between the Party Animals and the Indianapolis Clowns.
15: 3 sold-out games.
14: And you were at one of them, Steve Migs.
15: Yes, I was.
14: We ended up getting a voicemail about it.
16: Hey, this is for Migs. Migs, good seeing you over at the Savannah Bananas game. I mean, the Party Animals game. What a great time.
15: Yeah, the Bananas were not there. This is like one of the other teams that is part of their league called the Banana Ball. Banana Ball.
16: What a great time. As Cherry said, Tatum thought about it. She looked adorable in all that Party Animals gear. I know my kids loved it. I think their favorite might have been me and the players, but also the in-between inning stuff, which was just hilarious, like the coffee run and then the singing grandmas.
15: Yes.
16: Oh, no, we had a blast, and was just wondering if you guys did too. It's definitely something that if they come back to town, we're absolutely going to go check out again.
15: That's exactly the conversation my wife and I had as we were leaving. We're like, if we could get tickets again, we were lucky. Shout out to my buddy Jared, part of the family. He had a suite, and he was like, hey, I've room for you, Sid and Tatum. Do you want to go? I'm like, yes. I was on their wait list, never heard anything, wanted to go. When this was over, You know how it is. You take your kid, a six-year-old, to a baseball game, a sporting event. It lasts maybe two, three innings. And they're like, we got to go. We couldn't get her to leave.
14: We found her thing.
15: Her thing is banana ball. This kid was having the best time because they have music playing the entire time. So she's dancing. It's all about the fans. It's 1,000% about the fans. Everything about the experience. They send players out into the stadium. So all of a sudden we turn around. There's one of the players and she's just hanging out and taking pictures. And Tatum was all fired up because it was a girl. So she was like, oh, here's a girl baseball player. And she was excited about that, taking pictures. The player also taught Tatum how to do the devil horns.
14: Nice.
15: Which I thought was pretty awesome. Although Tatum later on said, I knew how to do it, Daddy. I just wanted her to show it to me. I'm like, that's hilarious.
14: She knows how to play the game.
15: But everything about it was like super fun. I think like the voice message left, there were some funny things that happened, including the coffee run. So apparently with Banana Ball, like they come up with new ideas for almost every game. Like that's kind of the fun of Savannah Bananas. They just throw things against the wall to see if it sticks. Well, of course, it being in the Pacific Northwest and Starbucks being a thing, they had what they called the coffee run.
17: That's right. I'm out in deep right field and just a little bit of a drive away. Seattle was the birthplace of Starbucks. And we've asked Eric here to go on a coffee run.
15: So they had a fan holding one of those drink carriers of four drinks, and he had to run from the outfield wall all the way down to like the pretty much the home plate with this with the cups and not spill anything.
14: Don't spill a drop.
17: Eric, thank you for picking up that coffee. All you need to do is when I say go, run to home plate through that finish line without spilling any of that coffee. You ready? Go!
15: So as he's running, all of a sudden coming out of the outfield was another person, I think a member of the party animals, wearing a giant like poop outfit, and he was the coffee runs. And everybody's just having the best. Like the kids are laughing, the adults are laughing too. It was very immature, but it was super fun.
14: Oh gosh.
15: And then like the voice message left, they talked about the grandmas. So they brought out three grandmas who I think might have had a couple of drinks. I could totally see you when you're a grandma one day being one of these ladies. And they make them... They play a song, and then they have to finish the song, and they stop. It's like an iconic song.
14: Oh, cute.
17: We're going to play three songs. They're going to finish them, and you, the fans, will decide who the winner is. First up, Grandma Dawn.
15: And it's called Grandma's Got Soul.
17: Oh. Play it, DJ.

0: that, find out what that means to me. R-E-S-P-E-C-T, take care of T-C-B,
1: At this point, the guy's trying to take the mic from her, and she just starts dancing. The place is going nuts. All the other grandmas are also dancing one drop low, and I'm like, is she going to get back up? And she sure as hell did. It was a good time.
2: That is fantastic.
1: I think one of the funnier things I couldn't find, I don't know if it showed on the broadcast that they do, but they have... it's like a ceremonial baby bottle drink thing where they find like a little kid, the youngest kid, it was a 10-month-old at the game, and then they have the bottle, and the game starts if the baby will suck on the bottle. And so the whole crowd's like waiting to see if this baby's going to drink the milk. And then once it did, the whole place, it was just dumb, fun entertainment, but everything about it was so much fun.
2: I bet being involved as like a part of their of the team, the crew, that has got to be one of the most satisfying, fun jobs that exists in the world.
1: The players looked like they were having a great time, both sides of it. The fans were having a good time. But is there something like, for us, I know, like, I looked at Sid, I'm like, if we could ever go to one of these again, I mean, Tatum was sold. She wants to go back. She got the baseball hat. Their mascot, his name is Farty, P-H-A-R-T-Y. He's the most gaseous mascot in all of the land, so he just farts on things. So, of course, she thought that was awesome.
2: Well, that is awesome. I think for me, it was Jack White. When Jack White came to town, I was like, I will never not see Jack White again. Like, it's just a must-see show, and it blew my mind. And it was the first show I ever attended where it was a no-cell phone show. And I loved that aspect of it, too. So I was... From here on out, big supporter of Jack White.
1: But did you make him at the last time?
2: No, of course I totally missed it.
1: Good job.
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1: As you were saying, I'm like, I'm pretty sure we were offered tickets to see him and you turned it down.
2: It was on a weeknight, Steve.
1: You lied to me.
2: I don't go out on weeknights.
1: Fair.
2: So what was that event for you? 206-803-ROCK. What was an event that you attended that if it ever comes back, you're absolutely not missing it? 206-803-ROCK. We'll take your calls after AC/DC.

What was an event you attended that if it comes back, you will not miss it? 206-803-ROCK. What was that event that you attended that you'll never miss if it comes back? 206-803-ROCK. We'll take your calls next.

0: over the weekend, Steve Miggs, you went to see the party animals and the Indianapolis Clowns, Banana Ball, and you said to yourself, I will not miss this ever again.
1: And for those that don't know what that is, it's the Savannah Bananas. You probably have seen their stuff on social media. They sell out stadiums. Now, they just did 101,000 people at a stadium, the Savannah Bananas did, so... the party animals are part of that league, and it sold out Cheney Stadium all 3 days, and the place was just rocking from beginning to end. Like, nobody left. That was the coolest part. Like, everybody was there staying and having a great time.
0: So now we want to know, what was an event you attended that if it comes back, you will not miss it? 206-803-ROCK. Good morning. Who's this?
1: Oh, Hunter.
2: Hey. Hi, it's Hunter.
0: Hi, Hunter. What was an event that you attended that if it ever comes back, you're never going to miss it again?
2: You guys, I saw Linkin Park last year at Climate Pledge Arena. It was so cool.
1: So you've never seen Linkin Park before?
2: No.
1: Oh.
2: It was my first Climate Pledge Arena concert, too.
1: Dude, Climate Pledge, it took me a minute until I finally saw a concert there, and the sound there was incredible. And I was at that Linkin Park show, and it was so good. So were you a Linkin Park fan prior to that, or?
2: Yes, but it was really the lasers that got me. There were lasers in that building.
1: Honestly, you can make me. I could go see Simon and Garfunkel, and if they put lasers into the concert, I'd have a great
0: this
1: time.
0: This is the greatest show I've ever been to in my life. Thanks, Hunter. Rock on. 206-803-ROCK. What was an event you attended that if it ever comes back to town, you're not going to miss it?
1: That's what I said. My wife and I went to see Limp Bizkit a couple of years ago. We both agreed that we will never miss them when they come back to town from Shane and Chehalis.
0: Honestly, that's a good call out because I know we went to that show and we felt the exact same way.
1: That was like, it was one of those concerts where you're like, can you just start over from beginning and keep, like, you didn't want them to stop playing. Like, the whole crowd was just full of energy till the very last song.
0: Fred Durst didn't even want to stop. He was like threatening to keep going and paying the fine, and it was his birthday.
1: Oh yeah, that was the best part. It's like after every song, it's my birthday. We're like, we know, Fred. We know it's your birthday.
0: Yeah, that was a magical night.
1: Have you ever been to the Fremont Solstice Parade? Somebody texted in saying naked bike riders, crazy stuff on the streets, Seattle weirdness at its best. I love going.
0: I haven't been in years, but it is a spectacle, and it is a must attend. At least go once in your life.
1: I've never been.
0: You've never been?
1: No.
0: You've been living here for a long time, Steve. You need to make it happen.
1: No, don't get it twisted. I have seen naked people on bicycles before. I went to Vancouver once for something, and I get into Vancouver, and apparently it was there. I don't know if it was a solstice parade or it was just their annual tradition of a naked bicycle ride. So it was it threw me off because, like, as we stopped at a light, I look over, I'm like, oh, there's a naked guy on a bicycle. Okay, Vancouver. I'm not here to judge. And then it's like, oh, there's another one. Oh, there's a very old man with severe floppage.
0: Oh.
1: It was crazy.
0: I wonder who did it first, if it was a Vancouver thing first or a Seattle thing first.
1: I don't know. Maybe it's me being biased, but I feel like it's a Seattle thing.
0: I agree. 206-803-ROCK. What was an event you attended that if it comes back, you will not miss?
1: We got Robert from Highway 99. Robert.
3: Yes.
1: Tell us what yours is.
3: It would be going to Claypool Gold and the Frog Brigade.
0: Yes! How fantastic was that?
3: That was an amazing show, and thank you guys for the tickets.
0: Oh, that's so awesome. I'm so stoked you had a good time.
1: What was the highlight for you?
3: Hearing My Name Was Mud.
0: Oh.
3: And, so that was one of the songs I was hoping to hear while I was there, so.
1: Robert, have you seen many shows at Marymore Park?
3: Actually, no, that was my first time, and that place was amazing.
1: It's so good.
3: Yes.
0: Rock on. Honestly, the visuals were fantastic. They did a great job.
1: Were there lasers?
0: There weren't really lasers, but there were a lot of very cool video things happening.
1: For those that were there, kind of a little impaired?
0: Maybe a little bit.
1: Okay.
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1: Any naked bicycle riders?
0: Do you have what it takes to beat Steve Miggs? This man has a record of 144 wins, 82 losses, and 40 ties this year. 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

0: In case you were biting into a fish sandwich during the last men's room performance, here's what you missed.
1: VD told me to randomly walk up to someone over the weekend and go, have they talked to you yet? Walk away.
2: Yeah.
3: Hey, have they talked to you yet? Yeah. Oh, no, that's awful. Yeah. Why would he do that? That's so mean.
1: They talked to you yet?
3: They talked to you yet?
1: Okay.
2: Okay. You didn't hear it from me.
4: 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It'd be funny, too, if somebody just flipped out. 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
2: They found all my porn stashes.
1: Walk right in the office. 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

0: ready to beat Migs. I know Adam in Shelton is. Adam, are you there?
1: Good morning, everyone.
0: Good morning to you. All right, Steve, that means Adam is ready and you've got to get out.
2: Bye-bye.
0: For those who are playing along at home, Adam will have 60 seconds to answer 10 questions. You can pass all you want, but you will only get 3 guesses per question. Are you ready?
1: Oh, yeah.
0: Memorial Day is observed on what day of the week?
1: Monday.
0: Yes. What is the name of the cat and mouse duo known for their endless rivalry?
1: Tom and Jerry.
0: Yes. What is the primary gland responsible for regulating your metabolism?
1: Pituitary.
0: No.
1: Pass.
0: Frasier was a spinoff from what TV show?
1: Cheers.
0: Yes. In what decade was Hairspray invented?
1: 40s. 50s,
0: yes, 40s. 60s. What is the most common large crab species found in Puget Sound?
1: King.
0: No.
1: Dungeness.
0: Yes. David Ortiz played the vast majority of his career with what Major League Baseball team?
1: Phillies.
0: No.
1: Pirates.
0: No.
1: Dodgers.
0: No. Bruce Dickinson is the lead singer of what metal band?
1: Blue Oyster Cult.
0: No.
1: Pass.
0: Which cosmetics company uses the slogan, because you're worth it?
1: Maybelline?
0: No! 1, 2, 3, 4, 5 correct, Adam.
1: Right down the middle.
0: Right down the middle. And you know what? Sometimes that's enough. We're about to find out. Steve is making his way back, and there he is. He's all smiles.
2: I'm all smiles. Dating our phone screener because it's matching.
1: Banana ball.
2: Oh, I'm still riding high on that banana ball, baby.
0: No kidding.
2: Hopefully I do better than the party animals who lost while we were there.
0: Oh, man.
2: Disappointment.
0: Are you ready, sir?
2: Yeah!

0: Memorial Day is observed on what day of the week?
1: On a Monday.
0: Yes. What is the name of the cat and mouse duo known for their endless rivalry?
1: Tom and Jerry.
0: Yes. What is the primary gland responsible for regulating your metabolism?
1: The pituitary?
0: No.
1: Damn it. Sweat?
0: No.
1: I've run out of glands. The glandy gland.
0: No. Frasier was a spinoff of what TV
1: Cheers.
0: Show? Yes. In what decade was hairspray invented?
1: Oh, man. Definitely before the
0: 80s. Yes.
1: Let's go 50s.
0: No.
1: 60s?
0: No.
1: 70s.
0: No. What is the most common large crab species found in the Puget Sound?
1: King?
0: No.
1: Snow?
0: No.
1: Dungeness?
0: Yes. David Ortiz played the vast majority of his career with which Major League Baseball team?
1: The Boston Red Sox.
0: Yes. Bruce Dickinson is the lead singer of what
1: Iron
0: metal
1: Maiden.
0: Band? Yes. Which cosmetics company uses the slogan, because you're worth it?
1: L'Oreal?
0: Yes. Okay. The Battle of Palo Alto was the first major battle of what war?
1: World War I?
0: No.
1: Civil War?
0: No.
1: War of 1812.
0: No.
1: Damn it.
0: Steve Miggs with time on the clock. You got a score of 1, 2, 3, 4, 5, 6, 7. And that is a win. 7-5. Sorry, Adam.
2: It's all good. Good game, Steve.
1: Have a great week, Adam.
3: I'm the best. I'm the best. I'm the best.
1: I'll be honest. If it wasn't L'Oreal, I was screwed because I couldn't think
0: it's
1: of
0: the only one.
1: That was my only hope.
0: The primary gland responsible for regulating your metabolism is your thyroid.
1: Oh.
0: Our friend Adam did guess correctly that the decade of hairspray being invented was 1940s, and the Battle of Palo Alto was the first major battle of the Mexican-American War.
1: Oh boy, I was way off.
0: Well, congratulations on your big victory, Steve.
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1: And an awesome party at that.
0: Yeah, it's happening on Sunday, August 30th at Tulalip Amphitheater, and the Black Crows are playing our 55th anniversary party. 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

0: It truly makes our mornings to receive a voice message from you, and you can do it through the Odyssey app. Just look for the little microphone icon to get it done. Steve, who has been sliding in there as of late?
1: Well, let's check out our first voice message.
2: So how exactly is this furry thing working?
1: Well, I think it floats and cars get on it and...
0: just the general plan.
1: Yeah.
2: Can we come on the ferry and just watch you guys all morning long? Or is it just one of those things where if you just so happen to be taking the ferry, pop on, watch you for a little bit until they kick you off? Let me know and good luck. Sounds like you guys are going to need it.
1: We're definitely going to need a lot of luck.
0: Yeah, we appreciate any that you can send our way.
1: But how it is working, this is why it's the most random and silly idea that we've ever had, because it's not necessarily something that you can just come and sit and enjoy for the entire 4 hours.
0: No, you have to disembark every time the boat docks. So in theory, we're going to depart from Edmonds. We're going to go across to Kingston.
1: On the Walla Walla.
0: On the Walla Walla.
1: Okay.
0: And you could technically get off there and then get back on if you wanted to, but they do a sweep of the vessel after every time they park.
1: Endeavor. I don't know.
0: Do we sound like we know what we're talking about?
1: No, we don't.
0: But it's going to be awesome. If you happen to be on the ferry as a commuter or just for funsies, please come on by.
1: And that's the part that I'm excited about, is just talking to the random rockaholics that use that ferry at that specific time to get to work or get to wherever they're going. It's on a Friday, so I think everyone's spirits are going to be pretty decently high.
0: Yeah.
1: It was crazy because we were off last Friday, and I got to go to Tatum School. It was Donuts with Grownups, and that's how they started their morning. Ran into a few people who were like, wait, I was just listening. How are you here? And I was like, oh, we had today off. But everybody that I met that was a listener brought up the ferry broadcast. They're like, good luck with this ferry broadcast.
0: And I think we take it for granted a little bit, the access to ferries and how cool they are here. Because like other parts of the country, so many people have never even been on a ferry. So this is a very uniquely Pacific Northwest thing that we're going to attempt to do and hopefully not have a complete nightmare on our hands.
1: And also then we plan on, as soon as the broadcast is over, we're going to end up, the goal is to end up in Kingston so then we can go get some pizza.
0: Hell yeah, from Sourdough Willie's.
1: And then there's a record store that we're going to swing by as well, because a few people from the Kingston area are like, hey, if you're coming to Kingston, can you swing by and say hi? And I'm like, so there's a record store in Kingston that we're going to go check out called Musicology Company.
0: In.
1: Yeah.
0: I was Can't
1: like,
0: wait.
1: Yeah, chance to check out some vinyl. Sounds like a great idea. So yeah, that's going to be a good time over at the ferry. All right, we have another voice message. Are you ready for this one?
0: I am so ready.
1: All right, let's check this one out.
2: There was that T-Dog that I spotted at the Imagine Children's Museum. Looks like her. Didn't want to bug you. You look like you had your hands full.
0: I did have my hands full.
1: What happened?
0: So I was chaperoning Barrett's field trip on Friday, and most of the chaperones had just two kids, your own child and then one other kid.
1: Okay.
0: Well, I ended up being given a third child because he was getting a little wild, and his other chaperone was having a hard time keeping up with him. So of course me, I can handle anything because I'm a, you know, boy mom of a chaotic child. So I had three kids to look after. Two is a lot. Three is insanity.
1: Three is too many.
0: It was I managed. I did a great job. I was very proud of myself. I didn't lose my cool. But there were moments where I'm like, I can only see two kids. Where is the third kid?
1: Yes.
0: I was constantly looking for number three. And we survived. It was a blast. We had so much fun.
1: That would be my biggest fear, is losing someone. I mean, losing my own child would be terrible. But like losing someone else is like, I know they're here. I'm just not exactly sure where.
0: Yeah, it doesn't feel good. I'll tell you that.
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0: Again, we mentioned we're going to be broadcasting live from the Walla Walla ferry boat this Friday from 6 until 10, departing in Edmonds and going back and forth until we can no longer go back and forth.
1: Yes.
0: As soon as the show ends. 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

recently, our company softball team lost the big game by one run. Then Dale tried to console us with the quote, "Winning isn't everything." Dale's a loser.

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19: Last week, we chatted with Dana from the Washington State Ferries. And Dana shared with us something very odd that happened on one of the ferry boats.
21: Have there been strange things that have happened on the ferry that are out of the ordinary? Like maybe like a wedding or any odd things have happened out on a ferry?
22: Well, I think it is wedding season. We just had one this past week, and I think we had the 1 week before. People love it. They bring their whole party on and celebrate on the ferry. So, yeah, weddings are happening on the ferries, especially as we get into better weather.
21: Dana, I'll be honest. When I said that, I thought you were going to be like, no one's ever gotten married on a ferry. What are you talking about? I didn't realize it's actually a thing. That's incredible.
22: Oh, yeah. We had a party of like 30 or 40 that came on a couple weeks ago.
19: Okay, so then do they get to have a reception there, or do you have to like kick them off the boat and they have to have the reception off the ferry?
22: We do have to kick them off the boat, but during the transit, they can have their wedding and have a little mini party if they want.
21: Now, when we talked to Dana, I can't believe that was just a week ago, but when we talked to him, I said wedding just kind of flippantly. I did not think that legit somebody was getting married on the ferry. It kind of blew my mind.
19: Well, think about it. I mean, they've got booze on the ferry. They got booze on the ferry.
21: Yes.
19: You know, and that's kind of convenient. You know, it's all there.
21: And it's very picturesque. It's a spectacular view, which is now... Do you think anyone, like, is there anyone out there that might want to get married on the ferry this Friday? Because we're doing our ferry broadcast this Friday.
19: I'm an ordained minister.
21: I was going to say, I'm pretty sure I still am. I don't know. What is the shelf life of the Universal Life Church?
19: I think it's forever. I think it's forever and ever.
21: Okay, because like 20-something years ago, I did it as a goof. I almost became a pope, but I didn't want to drop the $89 at the time.
19: We could joint officiate someone's wedding.
21: If somebody was up for getting married... That would be bonkers.
19: I would love that.
21: That just popped into my head when he was saying this. I'm like, we could have the first ever wedding on the Daily Mix Show, and we're the officials?
19: We love.
21: But you do, for sure. I'm on the fence.
19: That would be super fun.
21: You could do the whole wedding. I'll just be there. I'll be the best man. I'll be more than happy to be the best man. I'm sure there's a fun place we could go to in Kingston to celebrate afterwards.
19: Can you give a best man speech?
21: Where there's artificial intelligence to write scripts, there's a way.
19: That's perfect. I'm on board.
21: That would be insane.
19: On board. That was kind of a fairy joke.
21: Hold on. Let me get the... I don't know if we're going to be able to pull something like that off, but if someone's thinking about getting married, we'll marry you this Friday.
19: Yeah, you got to get your license. You got to get your marriage license a couple days ahead of time, so like today.
21: Oh, and you also have to get your ticket to get on the ferry.
19: You got
21: to
19: do that for
21: sure. We won't
19: do
21: any of that for you, but if you're around, we'll be more than happy to marry you.
19: That would be insane.
21: This Friday on the Washington State Ferry. We're going to be on the Walla Walla going from Edmonds to Kingston. All morning long, we're going back and forth from 6 to 10 a.m. Aaron Jones is going to join us. If you time it right, he could be your wedding band.
19: Oh, my gosh. This is really coming together, possibly, for somebody.
21: Quite possibly, yeah. What was the strangest wedding you've ever been to?
19: the strangest wedding I've ever been to.
21: Or maybe you, I mean, I know yours was unique.
19: I guess my own wedding was very unique. I mean, when I tell people that Joel McHale officiated my wedding, they're like, how do you know Joel McHale? I don't. I won a contest and Joel McHale happened to be the officiant. So that was pretty weird.
21: Do you ever F with somebody and make it seem like he was a friend and he just happened... I mean, you might as well have some fun with it.
19: I mean, it's not totally crazy. He's from here. I'm from here. Yeah. We could be friends. Yeah. We're just not. No, and your wedding, you had a magician. That's weird.
21: When you meet my wife, if you know my wife, like there's nothing about her that wants to do anything that's out of the ordinary at her wedding. Like she is a traditionalist. She loves like the formal ceremony of the wedding. It was a loose wedding, but it wasn't like over the top loose. Like there was no costumes or anything like that. So when we were getting married and we were planning it all out, I'm like, I am down to do whatever you want. This is your party. You're the princess. This is all about you. I have one thing that would make me very happy. And if you're willing to let me do this, I will say yes to everything else. And I did. I was like, I want a magician. I knew a guy who did like the David Blaine style magic, like the street magic. And if I could, if he's available, can he be at our wedding? And also he was a kind of a buddy. So it wasn't like a complete stranger. I was like, can he just come as a guest, quote unquote? But then he just goes around the wedding and pops up to different people's tables and goes, you guys want to see something crazy? Like, we don't even announce that we have a magician. He's just acting like as if he's just a part of the wedding and he's just there, you know, as a spectator. But then he also happens to do magic. And she said yes, which I was blown away that she said yes to that. And it was a big hit. It was so great. Everybody was, their mind, like, you could hear people who were hanging around him because of the roar of that, like, table. Like, they're just like, what the F? Because he was doing some crazy, pulling things out of his eyes, setting things on fire. It was awesome.
19: Just a little freak show.
21: But other than that, it was a very normal wedding.
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19: 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What made your wedding weird? Or have you ever been to a wedding that was out of the ordinary? 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And we'll take your calls after the Offspring.
21: T-Dog, we got a text. I'm going to call my girlfriend right now and see if she's up for it on Friday.
19: Yes!

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What made your wedding weird? Or have you ever been to a wedding that was a bit out of the ordinary? If so, call now, 206-803-ROCK, and tell us what made your wedding weird. We'll take your calls next.

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1: We would love to know, what made your wedding weird? Or have you ever been to a wedding that was out of the ordinary? 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And Steve, we have someone on hold who ended up with a bunch of random Australians at their wedding.
2: Okay.
1: We will hear that story
2: in
1: just a moment.
2: That sounds like something that you would go through.
1: Yes, of course. But let's check in with Rick in Shoreline. Rick, what made your wedding weird?
3: It was my brother's wedding that everybody showed up in pajamas. The preacher, everybody. So brought pillows and slippers and stuff. It was pretty fun.
2: I think that's hilarious. Do you remember what kind of pajamas you were rocking?
3: I had some onesies, but I didn't bring them. Some Seahawks sweats and slippers and. Yes, pretty fun.
1: Did any of the ladies wear lingerie?
3: Close, yeah.
2: I was going to say, as the night goes on, probably some of the pajamas start coming off.
1: Like, I would imagine so.
2: A wedding after dark.
1: 206-803-ROCK, Fish on I-5. What made your wedding weird, or have you ever been to a wedding that was out of the ordinary?
4: Yeah, so my wedding, I feel, was kind of weird because... it was in Vegas.
2: Okay.
4: My wife and I were married by Elvis.
2: Oh.
4: And we decided to get married about 2 days before our trip. And then we decided, let's find some just random people to be our witnesses. And we did the Fremont zip line ride.
2: Okay.
4: And while in line, we came across... We talked to this family that was on holiday from Australia and didn't even forgot to ask him until after everything was said and done. We did the ride, parted ways, and thought, oh, man, they would have been a great people, great family to invite to be our witnesses.
2: Uh-huh.
4: And we thought, but now we've separated. We're in Vegas. We'll never see them again. The next day, we were literally in the middle of Hoover Dam, and we saw the family.
2: Oh, how quick did you run over to them?
4: What's that?
2: How quick did you run over to them?
4: So fast. I think we kind of freaked Dave out a little bit, because he looked a little concerned, like, okay, I remember this guy from yesterday, but why is he running up on me like this? And it's like, hey, got a big favor to ask. Told him the situation. He's like, I don't know. We're only in town for like another, 30 hours, and we got things we want to do. And his daughter, I think she was 15. She's like, no way, Dad. We're totally going to do this. Yes, we're going to be there. And yeah, they showed up, and it was so freaking cool. It was amazing.
2: Did you stay in touch with them, like that, or was it just like, okay, this is it? Good seeing you. Good luck with the rest of your life.
4: Yeah, no, we did stay in touch with them, and kind of funny that Dave was taking video of our wedding as it was going down, and we got married at the Las Vegas sign, right on the Las Vegas Strip.
2: That's amazing.
4: It was so fun, and so, but we didn't actually get that video footage from him. We kept saying, he's like, oh yeah, let me figure out a way to send it to you, and this and that, and so we finally just saw it about 6 months ago.
2: And how long ago was the wedding?
4: And the wedding was in 2017.
1: Jeez. Oh, dang. Better late than never, I guess.
2: Dave, what took you so long?
1: 206-803-ROCK, the bandana guy in Tacoma. What made your wedding weird, or have you ever been to a wedding that was out of the ordinary?
5: Good morning, my family. I miss and love all of y'all.
2: What's
1: love
2: up, my
1: you
2: brother?
1: Too.
5: Hey, so I guess the weirdest wedding I've been to was my own.
2: Okay.
5: We got married on Halloween and had a full Halloween-themed wedding.
1: Hell yeah.
5: It was, we were setting it up, unfortunately, for 2020. And, of course, the whole world shut down. We lost our venue. We lost our DJ. Ugh. We lost literally everything we were planning for. But between the Defiance and our family, personally, we got to use my brother-in-law's house. We decorated it like every 90s sitcom Halloween special you've ever seen. The wedding party walked out to the Addams Family clicking fingers. It was just the most off-the-wall good time. And then after the reception, we all dressed up in Halloween costumes and just hung out all night.
2: What was your favorite costume of the night?
5: All of my best men were dressed up as different slashers, so that had to win hands down. Because my son, Damien, was dressed as Damien.
2: That is incredible.
1: That's perfect.
2: Right on, my man.
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1: Do you think that you have what it takes to beat Steve Migs? He has 145 wins, 82 losses, and 40 ties so far this year. And you can call 206-803-ROCK right now to try and beat Migs at 750. Early.

0: the day.
1: Today we toast an unidentified man from Milwaukee, Wisconsin. He's driving his pickup on Interstate 41 when he got to the National Avenue interchange, but he was greeted with a road closed sign. Well, that didn't sit well with our honoree. He wanted to get where he was going. So he simply got out of the truck and physically removed the barrier, got back in his truck, and decided to drive down the road that was closed, directly into freshly poured concrete, where his truck got stuck and he had to call for help. Yeah, turns out he was fine for that.
0: Raise a toast to... 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The shot of the day, this afternoon at 5 on the Men's Room, 99.9 KISW.
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0: is ready to beat Migs. I know Darren on Camano Island is. Darren, are you there?
1: I am here.
0: All right, Steve. Darren's ready to play the game.
2: Let's go.
0: That means you got to get out.
2: Bye-bye.
0: For those who are playing along at home, Darren will have 60 seconds to answer 10 questions. You can pass all you want, but you will only get 3 guesses per question. Are you ready?
1: Let's do it. I'm ready.
0: What instrument has 88 keys?
1: Piano.
0: Correct. How many points must you score to win a game of table tennis?
1: 15.
0: No.
1: 21.
0: No.
1: 11.
0: Yes. What is the name of the semi-autobiographical movie about Eminem?
1: 8 Mile.
0: Yes. What common hygiene product was invented in prison?
1: Toilet wine?
0: No.
1: Deodorant?
0: No.
1: Bath.
0: What drummer had the nickname Bonzo?
1: Bonham.
0: Yes. The Battle of Lexington occurred in which modern-day New England state?
1: Repeat.
0: The Battle of Lexington occurred in which modern-day New England state?
1: Massachusetts.
0: Yes. Heart attacks are most likely to occur on what day of the week?
1: Friday.
0: No.
1: Monday.
0: Yes. What is the oldest musical instrument?
1: Guitar.
0: No. We got you down for 1, 2, 3, 4, 5, 6 this morning, Darren.
1: What?
0: Yeah. And here comes Steve. He's marching. Steve Migs, welcome back to the studio.
3: Good to be back.
0: Do you think that you're ready?
2: Let's find out.
4: Showtime.
2: Doing this for Barrett.
0: What instrument has 88 keys?
3: A piano.
0: Correct. How many points must you score to win a game of table tennis?
2: 21?
0: No.
2: 11?
0: Yes. What is the name of the semi-autobiographical movie about Eminem?
2: 8 Mile.
0: Yes. What common hygiene product was invented in prison?
3: Excuse me, what was the question?
0: What common hygiene product was invented in prison?
2: Deodorant?
0: No.
2: Common hygiene? Dude wipes?
0: No.
2: Toilet paper?
0: No. What drummer had the nickname Bonzo?
2: Oh, John Bonham.
0: Correct. The Battle of Lexington occurred in which modern-day New England state?
2: Massachusetts.
0: Correct. Heart attacks are most likely to occur on what day of the week?
2: Mondays.
0: Yes. What is the oldest?
2: Really?
0: What is the oldest musical instrument?
2: Let's go trumpet.
0: No.
2: Clarinet.
0: No.
2: Piano.
0: No. Who voices Genie in Aladdin?
2: Is that Robin Williams?
0: It is. What nut is hidden in Christmas rice pudding in Sweden?
2: D's.
0: No.
2: Macadamia?
0: No.
2: Walnuts?
0: No.
2: Chestnuts?
0: No.
2: Ah, almonds.
0: Steve, you got, yeah, there you go. It was almonds. 1, 2, 3, 4, 5, 6, 7 correct. And you win with a score of 6-7.
2: Good game, Darren.
4: 6-7, 6-7, 6-7.
2: Left them speechless.
0: Speechless. All right, Steve Migs, let's go through the wrong answers. The common hygiene product invented in prison, the toothbrush.
2: Really?
0: Yes.
2: And then they turn it into a knife.
0: Correct. And then the oldest musical instrument is the instrument that Lizzo plays.
2: The flute.
0: The flute. And yes, they do hide.
2: Why do I even know that she plays the flute?
0: Because everybody knows you're a huge Lizzo fan.
2: I can't even name one Lizzo song, but I know what instrument she's played.
0: And yes, in a Christmas rice pudding in Sweden, you will find an almond.
2: Huh.
0: Congratulations on your win, Steve. A good start to the day.
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2: 2 wins so far.
0: What was I doing over the weekend with a stranger that ended up with someone singing this to my husband?
6: Left, right, left, right, making rainbows left and right.
2: And you told me you guys were sober at this point.
0: We were. We're going to find out what that was all about after Foo Fighters.

0: We got this voice message earlier today.
1: Did any of you make it out to the Primus show? I hope so, because it was fucking
2: awesome. Oh, whoa. I never hit the bleep button. Well, we got to, for those on the Odyssey app, you got to hear the bad word. We'll just stop it right here.
1: Did any of you make it out to the Primus show?
2: And then they said it was effing awesome.
0: It was.
2: Yes.
0: That was an accurate recount of the show. But yes, I did go to the Primus show. It was Claypool Gold.
2: Was it effing awesome?
0: It was, because it was three different groups that Les Claypool's a part of. It was the Fearless Flying Frog Brigade.
2: Okay.
0: Followed by the Claypool Lennon Delirium, which I was seeing for the very first time.
2: And that's with Sean Lennon.
0: With Sean Lennon. So fantastic. And then, obviously, Primus was the big headliner. But before we even got into the venue, something very strange happened. We ended up parking next to this gentleman by the name of Nick. And Nick, somehow we got into what he does for a living. And his company is called Sensory Impairments Consultants, LLC. They work with people who are visually impaired, the blind community.
2: Okay.
0: And so he is just telling us all about his line of work. And we're peppering him with questions. And he goes, I can outfit you with any vision disorder right now. And we're like, tell us more.
2: Wait. So he helps people who have vision impairment, but he can make it so that you can experience what it's like to be...
0: Exactly. So he pulled out this briefcase that had three different sets of kind of like these funky looking glasses, and you put them on and it can give you different things so that you have a little bit of an understanding of what someone with that vision impairment would deal with.
2: Okay.
0: And I did get some audio of our encounter with Nick.
3: Yes, and let me see if I have an extra cane tip for that somewhere. So this is what this is going to simulate is your peripheral vision is gone.
0: Okay.
3: You only have your central vision.
2: So he's putting something on you to make it look like you can't see peripherally.
0: Correct. So I was completely blind in one eye and then had like very limited vision in the other eye. And
2: you were sober while this is going on.
0: Dead sober.
2: That must have been a trip.
0: It was wild.
2: It's a good thing you weren't under the influence, because I think that would really freak you out.
0: Yeah.
3: I put this one to be fully blind to simulate depth perception loss, which is extremely common. They might hurt your
0: can
3: mic
0: I,
3: in the way.
0: Can I just hold them without putting it all the way around, or is that going to make it not work? Because my hair looks
3: there
0: so cool.
3: Go.
0: Oh, this.
2: Okay, wait a second. You didn't want to put it on.
0: I didn't want to mess up my hairstyle.
2: You were having a good hair day.
0: I was having a good hair day.
2: Fair. I know what that feels like.
0: I know.
2: Yeah, I never want to put anything on because of my...
3: Yeah. Let me see if I have a spare cane tip somewhere.
4: You look like you're going to a Primus show.
0: I know this could be a good... Wow.
5: Do they sell these at the concession stand?
2: Yeah, they were like... It was like a trippy-looking glass, and like where one looked like... It looked like a little like pyramid on your eye, and then the other one did not look like
0: it
2: that.
0: It looked like almost steampunk style.
2: Yes.
0: Mm-hmm.
6: Oh, my God.
7: Do I look cool?
3: This is a pencil tip.
2: I can confirm that you did not look cool.
0: I did not look cool.
2: No offense.
3: This is one of the most uncommon ones that I use. I always have spares for stuff.
8: Okay, so, hold on.
2: So then he does it with your husband.
0: Yes, and he gave him the blind cane to use one of those. He had one that happened to be for someone that's 6 feet tall. My husband is exactly 6 feet tall. So
2: and
0: then
2: he
0: Brad
2: just has
0: to simulate it.
2: He just has this in his car.
0: Yes.
2: At the Primus show.
0: It was bonkers.
3: Nice and easy. Tap.
2: So right now, Brad's trying to walk like as if he's blind.
0: Correct.
3: And when I work with children, I sing them a song. Left, right, making rainbows, left and right.
2: Okay, at this point, anyone who's walking by must think you all are on some acid.
0: Yes.
3: It helps them try and remember where they're going. And you're doing a very good job at looking straight forward, because we don't want to look down. We want to look straight forward to build an air of confidence in our students.
2: This has to be one of the strangest things that's ever happened before a concert.
0: It was so unexpected and so educational. We got to learn a lot and try some new things.
2: Were there people coming by that wanted to try it out as well? Because I feel like at some point, like especially at a Primus show where people maybe not currently on this planet, if you know what I'm talking about, like that would be... quote, no pun intended, but kind of a trip to experience.
0: We were absolutely a spectacle. A couple other people tried it out as well, and it was really fun. I mean, it was freaky.
2: Yeah.
0: I'm glad I have my vision, and it's pretty good.
2: I just love the left-right bar. It's so great.
3: Left, right, making rainbows left and right.
2: I mean, that's very memorable.
0: It is.
2: Rest of the show was good?
0: Rest of the show was fantastic. I thought the Claypool Lennon Delirium was so sensational, being that it was my first time ever seeing them in real life. And then Primus absolutely crushed it. They did a big encore at the end and brought all of the musicians from all the bands back out. It was so good.
2: That was awesome. I even grabbed a clip of that from the encore. And oh my gosh, just blew me away. And here's a little bit of that performance.
3: Left, right, left, right. Making rainbows left and right.
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0: The KISW 55th anniversary party is on the calendar, and we want you to be there, Rockaholics. 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
1: 4 years after the night in Paris that no one could explain, Ronaldo returned. He'd shredded his knee twice in between. Some thought he'd never play again. He arrived in Asia with a new haircut, that strange triangular tuft on his forehead, and started scoring against Turkey, Belgium, England, Turkey again. By the final in Yokohama against Germany, he was the tournament's leading scorer. Then in the second half, he scored both goals. A scuffed shot Oliver Kahn couldn't hold. A swept finish from a Rivaldo dummy. 2-0, Brazil's fifth star. Ronaldo dropped to his knees on the grass, eyes closed. The ghost of 1998 finally exercised. The greatest comeback in the sport's history.
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12: Everyone knows social media is a time suck, and what you're about to hear proves it. If it's online, someone, somewhere, has an opinion and is whining about it. So let's get straight to the comments.
13: There was a big disagreement about seating at a kindergarten graduation ceremony.
14: Uh-oh.
13: And it got so heated that it escalated into a physical fight this past Thursday. One person was hospitalized. Another is facing a criminal charge.
15: Have you seen a video of this?
13: It is insane. There's so many people fighting all at the same time.
15: I saw the video before I knew what the context was. I was like, what is going on? And I found out the context. And I was like, what is going on?
13: Well, there's a guy named Craig Mays who is a parent at the school. He was coming to watch his daughter walk the stage, but ended up in the middle of the brawl. And this is Craig talking to the news about it.
16: A bunch of words were exchanged. One thing turned into another. Her whole family stands up. Like, literally, the first two rows of the graduation, like, all rise. And there was a guy, and, like, he kind of, they were threatening towards me, and they all got in my face. And before I could even notice, I was sucker punched, and I was getting wrestled, and we were four or five guys were on me, on the ground, on top of me.
17: Police say this incident is still under investigation. The school posted on its Facebook page that all students were safe. It's not clear yet if this graduation will be rescheduled.
15: I'm getting the feeling that it probably won't.
13: Yeah, probably not.
15: I could be wrong, but I don't know if they really want to bring all these people back together again for a celebration of their children and their huge milestone of getting out of kindergarten.
13: Yeah, you can't trust these people's parents, for sure. Well, many folks had seen the video and then had to voice their opinions on the internet. So let's go straight to the comments.
15: Figured who better to read these than a man that should have been there, because after all, if you're in kindergarten, you need a...
13: kindergarten cop?
15: Yes.
13: Arnold Schwarzenegger?
15: We have Robot Arnold reading the comments from these people commenting about the fight that happened at a kindergarten graduation ceremony. Oh.
18: Why does this say local news when it wasn't even in Seattle?
15: That's the funny part. This was shared on King 5's Instagram page, and people were like, what the hell? So a lot of people thought it happened in Toledo, Washington, but it happened in Toledo, Ohio.
13: Oh, how funny. Yeah, don't mix those two up.
15: But on King 5's sharing of this, they put hashtag local news, and so a lot of people were very confused
13: about
15: this.
13: That is very confusing.
15: They're like, I have a kid at this school. This doesn't look like the school.
18: Is there a woman in there wearing pajamas?
15: Yes.
18: And is she pregnant?
15: Yes, also. It was just that part cracked me up.
13: People were getting their hair ripped out. It was bananas.
15: I feel like you should get dressed up a little bit better for a graduation, even if it is kindergarten.
13: I mean, leggings would have been more appropriate than pajamas.
15: I mean, I get, but she is pregnant. She was fighting while pregnant.
18: What the hell, ma'am? Where is the kindergarten cop when you need him?
15: Yeah, we agree.
13: That would have been the appropriate location for a kindergarten cop.
15: Have you been to many like your kids' events where it's like general admission seating type? And it's insane, like, seeing how people are so like... We go to some events and it's like there's like 10 chairs that have jackets on them or purses on them or cell phones on them. And I've had to be in that situation too, where my wife's like, can you hold 5 seats?
13: Oh.
15: And I'm like, oh.
13: I mean, we've definitely done it too, but I never feel good about it.
15: It's the worst.
13: It is horrible.
15: Because people come over and they have such optimism in their eyes, like, oh, there's some seats that are kind of close. And then there's me with like 17 jackets.
13: Sorry, you should have gotten here earlier.
18: Y'all did this at a kindergarten graduation? Oh my God. You people are so sick.
15: Okay, yes.
13: Pretty sick.
18: This is so embarrassing as an adult. I could never imagine acting like this in public, let alone at an elementary graduation over seating. Embarrassing.
15: It is insane just how people get so worked up over stuff.
13: Just ridiculous, especially to do it in front of your kids on like a their biggest day of their life so far, pretty much.
15: What are you going to do with the high school graduation?
13: Oh, my gosh.
15: Like, full-on stab people?
13: Yeah.
15: Probably.

0: one woman is on her phone while fighting. That's incredible.
1: That was the second most impressive part. The first one was the pregnant lady that was fighting in her pajamas. But then there was also someone who refused to put her phone down. Like, well, who's on the other end of the line? And what are they saying? Like, what are you doing right now, Cheryl?
2: Maybe the police?
1: You know what? You're probably right.
0: For real. This is better than that Ronda Rousey fight.
1: It lasted longer than the Ronda Rousey fight on Netflix.
2: It sure did.
1: Yeah. If this was on Netflix, I probably would have watched it.
2: Oh, definitely.
0: From PTA to WWE. Building core memories for sure. What's high school graduation going to be like?
1: Exactly. It's going to be a full-on Royal Rumble.
2: A nightmare.
1: So these are people commenting about the video that's gone viral of a group of parents at a kindergarten graduation ceremony that got into a fight over seating.
0: Fighting over seats at the kindergarten graduation? Why are there kindergarten graduations? This kid's school career has just started. Why not wait until they've completed 12th grade? That's a graduation.
1: How do you feel about kindergarten graduation?
2: I mean, it's fine.
1: I'm fired up.
2: You are?
1: Well, because my kid's graduating next week.
2: First grade?
1: Yeah.
2: At the same school?
1: Fair. Yeah, she's not really going anywhere.
2: No, it's fine. We've had all sorts of things like that, you know? Kindergarten graduation, preschool graduation, all the different things.
1: It is funny how then you're done until sometimes high school, unless you have a junior high school that you're going to.
2: Yeah, ours was called, I think it was called like the 8th grade promotion.
1: Yeah.
2: Yeah, very exciting.
1: Yeah, next week is Tatum's graduation.
2: Oh.
1: I'm so fired
2: up. Does she
1: have
2: a hat?
1: Oh, yeah. She got the graduation hat. The full on. I mean, she also did one for preschool.
2: Yeah.
1: So, I mean, it's not the same one, though.
2: But it's a big day.
1: Oh, it's a huge day. She's fired up about it. I'm all excited about it, too. We got to get her gifts.
2: Get some flowers.
1: Figure out where we're going to go get dinner.
2: Prepare to fight.
1: Yeah, I'm bringing my brass knuckles. All right, we got one more comment about these parents that fought at a kindergarten graduation ceremony over seating.
0: Come on, y'all. This type of behavior belongs in a Waffle House.
1: That is very true.
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2: 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We're going to be on the Walla Walla bright and early Friday morning. 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
2: We know that many of you are just waking up. 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
5: Hello. It's time for another edition of Only in Monroe. I'm your guest, host, Stephen Colbert. 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
6: The whole time I'm watching this, I'm like, what is happening? I saw the clips online and I went and watched it. And I was like, I've never been more entertained by Stephen Colbert without a studio audience. And it was just so like low budget.
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5: Back in July of 2015, I filled in for the usual hosts, Michelle Bauman and Kehlani Rafko Wilson. Still not sure how many people that is. Since I was last here in Monroe, Michigan, I spent 11 years as the primary host of The Late Show with Stephen Colbert on CBS, which came to an end last night. It's been an excruciating 23 hours without being on TV, so I am grateful to be able to be here on Monroe Community Media before they also get acquired by Paramount.
6: I thought it was fantastic.
2: And they had Jack White, Jeff yep. Daniels, Eminem, Steve Buscemi.
6: Oh, the Eminem part was so great. Did you see that part?
2: I did not.
5: Now, obviously, safety first. Before we spark this bad boy up, you always have to check with the fire marshal to make sure that it's okay. Marshal, are you okay if we light this up?
7: Steven, Marshal here. You are absolutely clear to burn that mother down, bro.
6: Honestly, you know how Conan O'Brien, after he was done with Late Night Talk Show, he's doing his podcast,
2: yeah.
6: Conan O'Brien Needs a Friend. I feel like Stephen Colbert should just do this public access thing
2: and
6: make it like a podcast as well. Like, I think this would just dominate. It would be on Netflix.
2: The response has been amazing.
6: How about yesterday? The Danhausen curse continues. We talked about the WWE guy who cursed the New York Knicks or lifted the curse from them and cursed the Cleveland Cavaliers. The Knicks are heading to the NBA Finals for the first time since 1999.
2: That is bonkers.
6: They just crushed the Cleveland Cavaliers, 4-game sweep. Up next, who's going to win between Oklahoma City Thunder and San Antonio Spurs? That series, I believe, is tied. Yep, 2 games apiece. Game 5 is tonight. And then in the NHL, yesterday was a great game between the Carolina Hurricanes and the Montreal Canadiens. Went into overtime, and the Hurricanes ended up winning. So they have a 2-1 series lead right now.
2: I have been glued to playoff hockey.
6: I just want whoever gets out of the East, I am so hoping and wishing that they end up winning the Stanley Cup, because otherwise, I mean, you've got Vegas just looks like a juggernaut. They're up 3-0. They just look unstoppable. And I don't know, man. Whenever Vegas wins, it just reminds me of how poorly things have gone for the Seattle Kraken, because it's like they're not much older than the Kraken.
2: No.
6: And they've been doing so much better. This will be the third time. If they win tonight, this will be the third time that they've gone to the Stanley Cup Finals.
2: And I'm sick of it.
6: Right?
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1: The Daily Mix Show.
2: Well, friends, so far this morning, Steve Miggs has won 2 games of the game. Beat Miggs. And
6: you know why? Because Danhausen cursed the listeners.
2: That's exactly right.
6: Yes.
2: So if you think that you can beat Steve, we would love for you to give a call now. 206-803-ROCK. And we will play Beat Miggs at 8:50.

0: In case you were biting into a fish sandwich during the last men's room performance, here's what you missed.
1: VD told me to randomly walk up to someone over the weekend and go, have they talked to you yet? 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
13: 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Let's

0: is ready to beat Migs? I know Jeff in Graham is. Jeff, are you there?
1: Yes, I am.
0: All right, Jeff is ready to play, Steve, so you better get yourself out of here.
2: Bye-bye.
0: For those who are playing along elsewhere, our friend Jeff will have 60 seconds to answer 10 questions. You can pass all you want, but you will only get 3 guesses per question. Jeff, are you ready?
1: Let's do this.
0: What precious stone is evaluated by carat, cut, clarity, and
1: diamond.
0: Color? Yes. What is the name of the highest vocal range for women?
1: Pass.
0: What 21 Jump Street actor made a cameo appearance in the 2012 film?
1: Johnny Depp.
0: Yes. What country is connected to the most other countries by land?
1: Russia.
0: No.
1: China.
0: Yes. Who recited Mary Had a Little Lamb into the first phonograph?
1: Pass.
0: Ombrophobia is the irrational fear of what form of weather?
1: Rain.
0: Yes. In what sport would you find a shuttlecock?
1: A badminton.
0: Yes. In what decade was the Three Mile Island nuclear disaster?
1: 30s, 40s, 50s.
0: No. How many total fingers does Mickey Mouse have?
1: 3.
0: No.
1: 6.
0: No.
1: 8.
0: Yes. Red Lake is the largest lake in which Midwest state?
1: Wisconsin.
0: No.
1: Nebraska.
0: No. 1, 2, 3, 4, 5, 6 correct. Jeff, that is not bad at all.
1: Hey, real quick, I got a fun fact.
0: Yes?
1: I met Steve on Friday at the Costco in Puyallup.
0: Steve?
2: Yes?
0: Jeff met you at the Costco in Puyallup on Friday.
2: Oh, right on. Very cool. Yeah.
0: That's a fun fact he wanted to share.
2: I think I met him right by the pistachio cake.
1: Yeah, it was right at the self-checkout.
2: Oh, the self-checkout. Okay, that's right. Yeah, dude, I don't know if you have had it yet, but they have a pistachio cake, which I was like, oh, that sounds questionable. I tried it. It is mind-blowing. It's so good.
1: Okay. I'll give it a whirl.
2: Thumbs up to the Costco pistachio cake. Let's go.
0: Heck yeah. All right, Steve, welcome back. Are you ready?
3: Yeah!
0: What precious stone is evaluated by carat, cut, clarity, and color?
2: Diamond.
0: Yes. What is the name of the highest vocal range for women?
2: Soprano.
0: Yes. What 21 Jump Street actor made a cameo appearance in the 2012 film?
2: Johnny Depp.
0: Yes. What country is connected to the most other countries by land?
2: What country is connected to the most other countries by land? Let's go with United States of America.
0: No.
2: Canada?
0: No.
2: I don't know. Spain?
0: No. Who recited Mary Had a Little Lamb into the first phonograph?
2: Is that Thomas Edison?
0: It is! Ombrophobia is the irrational fear of what form of weather?
2: Rain.
0: Yes. In what sport would you find a shuttlecock?
2: That would be badminton.
0: Yes. In what decade was the Three Mile Island nuclear disaster?
2: In what decade?
0: Yeah.
2: 50s.
0: No.
2: 30s.
0: No.
2: 40s.
0: No. How many total fingers does Mickey Mouse have?
2: 4.
0: No.
2: Oh, 8.
0: Yes. Red Lake is the largest lake in which Midwest state?
2: I'm going to go Minnesota.
0: Yes. And Steve, with time on the clock, you just got a score of 1, 2, 3, 4, 5, 6, 7, 8, and that is a win, 8-6. Sorry, Jeff.
1: Hey, it's all good. Have a good week, guys.
2: Have a good one.

0: Steve, you won all three games today.
1: Good day.
0: That was a good day for you. The country that is connected to the most other countries by land is China.
1: Okay.
0: And the decade in which the Three Mile Island nuclear disaster occurred was the 1970s. Congratulations on a big day.
1: Let's all have some Costco baked goods.
0: In.
1: All right.
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0: Imagine being stuck in your car in line for a concert and going less than 2 miles over the course of 10 hours. This happened to a rockaholic named Austin, and we're going to hear his story after Creed.

0: The Gorge Amphitheater is saying that everyone who purchased a camping pass for the Griztronics Festival this past weekend will be receiving a full refund. And why? Because thousands of fans ended up stuck in traffic for hours and hours and hours trying to enter the campgrounds over Memorial Day weekend. Some people reported waiting 10 hours or longer near the venue.
1: In their car. And so Griztronics is it's a music festival, EDM, electronic music festival, with an artist by the name of Griz, who's awesome, and then also Subtronics. And it was a crazy weekend of music, but for a lot of people, they didn't get to enjoy it at first because they were stuck in line for over 10 hours.
0: And Steve, you noticed that a rockaholic named Austin was there and experienced this long wait. So we tracked Austin down. And Austin, we want you to tell us the entire story of your long wait to see Griztronics. How long did it take you guys to get through all that?
1: Are you still in line right now?
2: No, I'm at home resting. It took me about 13 hours just to start setting up camp.
1: Okay, so like, take us back to, was this on Friday?
2: Yes, we left probably around like 1 in the afternoon, and you know, expected a little bit of traffic, and it was like a 3.5 hour drive, which is like an hour of traffic, right? And then we get there, and there's a little bit of a line. We're like, oh, let's see how long this is going to take. So this is going to take 2 hours. And then 3 hours passed, and then 4 hours passed, and then 5 hours passed, and it just kept going.
1: I know, I saw in your Instagram stories, I was just like, I see your posting, I'm like, what is going on here? And then you're like, we've only moved, like, not even a full mile, and it took hours upon hours. And like you said, like, it took over 10 hours or 13 hours before you were able to get into the campsite. What's going on in your head? Like, were they giving you any information, or like, were you able to figure out why were you in that line for as long as you were?
2: There was no communication. We were in the dark, literally and figuratively. The sun had set, and we're sitting there going, is anybody going to say anything? What's going on? We're just hearing rumors of, oh, it's because of this. Oh, it's because of that. Oh, it's because they're understaffed, or they don't have dogs. And then just nothing was true. Just rumors.
0: So, Austin, you finally get in, you set up camp. Were you able to see any performances in the gorge, or was night one kind of a wash?
2: So, set up camp. It's now 10 a.m. the next day, and we are very tired.
1: I can imagine.
2: And we try to get a little bit of sleep, but it's hot, and it's loud. You know, everyone's playing music. And we try to get a little bit of sleep and decide, well, this is as much as we're going to get. It was probably about 30 minutes.
0: Oh.
2: And just decided, well, I'll just stay up and try to enjoy what we can. And ended up staying up the entire night. And I think I calculated it ended up being 42 hours awake.
0: Oh, my gosh.
1: Those are some good lasers.
2: Oh, yeah.
1: So during the time that you're stuck in line for like 10 plus hours, like, what is the rest of the line? I mean, are people just like jumping out of their car, just like using anywhere as a bathroom? Because, I mean, was there a porta potty nearby that you could run to, or is it just a free-for-all?
2: Oh, yeah, no, that was one of the worst things. Like, there's no bathrooms on that five-mile stretch. It's a five-mile road before you get into the gorge, and it's just an empty road.
1: Insane.
2: And so people are on the side of the road, you know, cars are flying by on the other side, and, you know, just using the bathroom, it's not safe, it's not legal.
0: And Austin, what was it like getting out of there after the weekend came to a close?
2: That was actually not bad. I burned a lot of gas in the line, so I had to go get gas. I lost like a quarter of a tank just sitting in line. So I had to go get gas on the way out, and a lot of people had to do the same. So I waited in another line to get gas. But after that, it was homebound and easy.
1: Thankfully, gas prices are cheap these days. So that was I got to imagine some people's cars were running out of gas while waiting in line.
2: Oh, yeah. I saw a couple of people broken down. And then some of the people that I follow on Instagram, I saw that their cars are breaking down and all that stuff from lack of gas, lack of coolant because it's just so hot.
1: Yeah, part of me is thinking just leave the car on the side of the road, grab your camping materials, and just walk in and just worry about it afterwards.
2: I actually did see a couple of people doing that.
0: So, Austin, did you already get correspondence from the Gorge about getting a refund for your camping pass?
2: Yes. Not from the Gorge directly, but from the artists, Gorge, Grizz and Subtronics. They directly said that they will be handing out refunds, so...
1: That part I thought was really cool because, I mean, this is something where it's like a total catastrophe. I mean, it's something that they didn't expect to have happen. And then you got the two main artists that are just like, oh, crap, we got to figure this out. And whether they went in cahoots with the Gorge or however they figured it out, but the fact that they could tell people that same weekend, look, we know this sucks and we're sorry, but we'll refund your camping. At least that's a, you know, that's a little bit of a bright spot of a crappy start to your experience.
2: Yeah. I mean, I've been to the Gorge 8 times now. That was my 8th time. And that was the worst it's ever been. So, I mean, they know what they're doing. They just did something different this time, and it did not work. So they definitely, the refund is definitely needed.
1: All right, million-dollar question, though. Like, so you spend 13 hours in line. This is a total crap experience to start things off. At the end of the day, when the festival was over, was it worth it? Did you have a good time, at least?
2: Oh, yeah, I had a great time. Grizz and Subtronics, they're some of the best in the game right now. So they put on a great show.
1: Testament to them that people who were stuck in line for over 10 hours are still okay with the show. Like that's
0: they'll get over it.
1: That is pretty impressive. Mm-hmm.
0: Well, thank you, Austin. We appreciate you sharing your story with us and glad you had such a wonderful story to tell on the other side of the weekend.
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20: It's time for Hook or Shook, the game with absolutely no integrity. We'll play 1 second of a hook from a song, then you have to guess what it is. We'll bend the rules, pull out all the stops, and do anything to help you win. But you might just get shook, as one of us will play two and possibly cost you the game.
21: And all week long, we will be playing for tickets to see the Smashing Pumpkins at Climate Pledge Arena on Friday, November 6th. Let's say hello to our contestant. It's Scotty by Nature in Federal Way. Scotty by Nature, are you there?
22: I am here.
21: All right. So normally we spin the wheel,
23: yes,
21: but Danny is not here. So Scotty,
23: no,
21: you're stuck with me.
22: Let's get it, T-Dog.
21: All right. Here is your clip.
22: Ooh. Let's get it one more time.
23: All right, here you go.
22: Oh, my goodness. I'm going to need a hint.
21: All right, so it's the band that you're playing for tickets to see.
22: Okay, I figured it was the Pumpkins.
21: And the song is like what we would say instead of this evening.
22: Oh, tonight.
21: Nailed it.
23: That was, yeah, you didn't even need any more hints than that. The weirder music videos for the Smashing Pumpkins too. It's cool, but it's a very weird one. Yeah.
21: All right, Scotty, we got one down. We got one to go, and I am so ready for my clip. Oh my God. Hold
23: I think you noticed a theme for today.
21: Oh my gosh. So it's also the Smashing Pumpkins.
23: That is correct.
22: It is.
21: Oh.
23: Scotty might be able to help you.
21: Scotty, do you know the song?
22: You can play it one more time.
23: I mean, I don't think he ever says the name of the title in the song.
22: Okay, so now, okay, I was thinking of a totally different song.
21: It's not a number, is it?
23: It is not a number.
22: Okay, no.
23: I could give you A little bit of a hint.
21: Give us a little bit of a hint.
23: Okay, it's a two-word. It is two words in it. The second word is the style of music that they're
21: playing. So it's Cheryl Brock.
23: Yes, you are correct.
0: Oh.
23: Still one of my all-time favorite Smashing Pumpkins songs.
21: And the game with no integrity once again has delivered. Scotty, you're going to go see the Smashing Pumpkins at Climate Pledge.
1: I can't wait. Thank you, guys.
23: Scotty, if you see us there, because we're planning on, we already put it in our calendars, and we're getting tickets as well. So if you see us, be sure to come hang out with us.
1: Absolutely, man. It'd be a blast.
23: We'll rock out to this one song. They better play this. I know they're doing a lot of Melancholy and the Infinite Sadness, but they also said they're going to be doing some of their other songs.
21: I'm pretty fired up.
23: This better be one of their other songs. Such a great one. I always thought it was Cherub, not Cherub.
21: How do you say it?
23: How do you say it?
21: Cherub?
23: I don't know.
21: Is it Cherub or Cherub?
23: Potato, potato, right?
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0: Show.
1: Throughout the morning, we have received texts and calls from you that we have not had a chance to chat about. But right now, we are checking in with the Rockaholics, brought to you by Window Nation. And that means you can call up to chime in on anything from the show today. Or if you just have something on your mind that you'd like to discuss with us. 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
2: Got a few text messages about weddings, because we were talking about unique weddings or weddings. What made your wedding weird? Because it all stemmed from our conversation about people getting married on the Washington State ferries.
1: Yeah.
2: So someone texted and said, it hasn't happened yet, but I'm having a surprise wedding in a few weeks where I'm actually inviting everybody over for a barbecue. Little do they know that I'm actually getting married.
1: That is awesome.
2: Oh, that'd be so cool.
1: That would be very fun.
2: Because you wouldn't have to be stressed out about getting dressed up for it. Also, you've removed the whole stress of like, what do we bring?
1: Yeah, that sounds like the ideal wedding to attend.
2: And we also said if anyone wants to get married on the ferry this Friday, you would be more than happy to be the official.
1: Yes, Reverend Taryn Daly is in the house. I am an ordained minister with the Universal Life Church. I have performed, I think, 4 weddings, and so far I'm 100% no divorces. So I'm good energy for your nuptials.
2: We joked about that. I don't know if the person who texted in earlier was joking or not, but someone said, I'm going to ask my girlfriend to see if she wants to do it on Friday.
1: Why not?
2: If that's what caused you to propose to your girlfriend, that's crazy.
1: I mean, that's kind of how I proposed to my now husband.
2: We won a contest.
1: There was a contest. So I asked him a week before we ended up getting married. We weren't even engaged. I said, would you like to enter this contest? And he said yes. And then we both said I do 1 week later.
2: Somebody said, I actually got married in Snohomish County Jail. Does that count for being weird?
1: Yes.
2: Follow up. We're currently going through a divorce. Who knew? LOL.
1: LOL.
2: I messaged that person back. I'm like, can you join us on air? He's like, nah, I can't right now. But I was like, that is just an incredible story.
1: That is very, very romantic.
2: Another text at 206-803-ROCK says, Migs, I agree with you about this whole piggyback debacle with the Seattle Mariners. Did you see the video of the Oakland, or I guess Sacramento A's announcers also just as confused by this? I didn't, but I went online to find it, and it was on social media. Yeah, the A's announcers. Because if you don't know what's going on with the Mariners, they have too many starters. So they're doing this whole piggyback thing where Luis Castillo and Bryce Miller, they play the same game. One starts it, the other one finishes it. So yesterday, Luis Castillo pitched 4 great innings, but then they pulled him because of the piggyback thing to put Bryce Miller in. And Luis Castillo seemed pissed in the dugout. He was slamming his hat down, slamming his jacket down, and... Well, here's the Oakland A's announcers, or the Sacramento A's, whatever they are right now. The Athletics announcers talking about it.
3: And so for Luis Castillo to be as frustrated as he is, it's because of the dirt under his spikes. He has earned every right, in my opinion, to be back out there, to get the Lions' share of this piggyback split here. And if he's throwing the ball the way he has tonight, and if he has produced the way he has tonight, and you have the lead that you have tonight.
2: That's the thing. Like, they were up like 7-0 or 6-0 when they pulled him, and it was just like, he hasn't played good all year, and I get it. But he's finally pitching a good game. Maybe see how far he can go with it.
1: Let him see it through.
3: Help me understand why it's not Luis Castillo back out on the mound right now. I'm having a tough time wrapping my head around.
2: I love this guy.
3: If the goal is to win baseball games, in my opinion... In my humble opinion, it feels like Luis Castillo was the option. Something you got to remember,
4: for sure,
3: too, is this decision is not Dan Wilson's alone.
4: Right.
3: Let's understand that.
4: And I'm sure that's probably part of his conversation, right, about the frustration. He'd love to send him back out there.
2: That's a fair point I didn't think about. I'm not happy about how, like, I don't want to be that guy. Like, I'm not happy about this, but it was just so frustrating when you have, like, a guy pitching a good game, and then, I mean, they end up still winning, but, like, that's a good point that this is probably not just Dan Wilson's decision, although Dan has made some questionable decisions all season long, where I think as Mariners fans we're a little frustrated.
1: With the piggybacking.
2: 100, what a stupid term, too. Let's piggyback. I'm a piggyback pitcher.
1: Okay. The Daily Mix Show. We invite you to attend our 55th anniversary party, Rockaholics. And it is happening on August 30th. We'll be out at Tulalip Amphitheater for some outdoor concert action with the Black Crows. 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
13: 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The Rockaholics. And some don't just listen, they show up. 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They win the day. 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
16: Earlier this morning, we got a phone call from a rockaholic by the name of Fish. He was on I-5, and he shared with us a great story about the time he got married in Vegas.
15: Fish on I-5, what made your wedding weird, or have you ever been to a wedding that was out of the ordinary?
17: Yeah, so my wedding, I feel, was kind of weird because it was in Vegas. My wife and I were married by Elvis.
16: Oh.
17: We decided to get married about 2 days before our trip. Then we decided, let's find some just random people to be our witnesses. We did the Fremont zip line ride. We came across, we talked to this family that was on holiday from Australia. Didn't even forgot to ask them until after everything was said and done. We did the ride, parted ways, and thought, oh man, they would have been a great, great family to invite to be our witnesses.
16: Uh-huh.
17: Now we've separated, we're in Vegas, we'll never see them again. The next day, we were literally in the middle of Hoover Dam, and we saw the family.
16: Oh, how quick did you run over to them?
17: So fast. I think we kind of freaked Dave out a little bit. Told him the situation. He's like, I don't know, we're only in town for like another 30 hours, and we got things we want to do. And his daughter, I think she was 15, she's like, no way, Dad, we're totally going to do this. Yes, we're going to be there. Yeah, they showed up, and it was so freaking cool. It was amazing.
16: Did you stay in touch with them like that, or was it just like, okay, this is it? Good seeing you. Good luck with the rest of your life.
17: Yeah, no, we did stay in touch with them. Kind of funny that Dave was taking video of our wedding as it was going down, and we got married at the Las Vegas sign, but we didn't actually get that video footage from him. We kept saying, he's like, oh yeah, let me figure out a way to send it to you and this and that. And so we 6 months ago.
16: And how long ago was the wedding?
17: And the wedding was in 2017.
15: Jeez. Oh, dang. Better late than never, I guess.
16: Dave, what took you so long?
18: Everybody is getting a game ball, okay? Hey!
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15: 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And we'll be doing the Daily Mix Show live from across the waters.
16: Can't wait.
15: Back and forth between Edmonds and Kingston until the 4 hours is up. So if you happen to be on the ferry as a commuter or you don't have anything else going on Friday, hop aboard, come find us and say hi. 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
2: Ryan Castle is in the house. 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
3: I hear we were playing the Black Crowes. 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
2: August 30th.
4: Cannot wait.
3: Shameless plug.
2: Does that mean we get to take that next day off?
3: Sure.
4: Let it be written.
3: Sure.
4: Let's get a hotel room.
2: Separate one. Live from Tulalip.
3: Submit that to the office in duplicate on the purple forms.
2: Okay. There you go.
4: I hear Chris or Rich Robinson will sign off on that.
2: Yes.
4: And Ryan Castle.
3: Birds of a feather.
4: Hey, the DMD is brought to you by Palace Law. Fun weekend for all sports. I mean, some great games in the world of the NBA. The Knicks are heading to the NBA Finals for the first time since 1999, so that's kind of exciting. We'll see who they're going to play. You got the Spurs and the Thunder playing again tonight. That series is tied at 2 games apiece. And then in the NHL, the Carolina Hurricanes have a 2-1 lead over the Montreal Canadiens right now. Big overtime win yesterday.
2: Yeah.
4: I feel like whoever comes out of that is going to be playing the Vegas Golden Knights because they're up 3-0. They could wrap things up tonight against the Colorado Avalanche.
3: Boo.
4: Yes, 1,000% boo.
2: Ozzy Osbourne's family has partnered with Hyperreal to create an interactive digital version of Ozzy that uses his voice, his image, and his movements. Huh. Sharon is saying that fans will eventually be able to talk with digital Ozzy and hear responses in Ozzy's own voice.
4: So we won't understand him just like we didn't understand him.
2: Exactly.
3: Back. Can't be tough.
2: Jack Osbourne would like the haters to know that his dad actually approved of this idea of living on in some sort of digital form for future concert experiences. And Jack was on Friday's live stream on YouTube talking about it.
5: It's going to be so tasteful what we're doing. It's not going to be lame. And it's really complex what we're doing. This isn't just like hooking up an image of my dad to ChatGPT. This is some like high level technology that we're going to be working with. And it's going to feel very real. Like it's really cool. And it's something that I think my dad would be into because we actually talked about it before he passed. So yeah, you know, I know he'd be into this.
4: How do you guys feel about this?
2: I mean, if it was my own family member, I feel like it'd be difficult for me to sign off on this.
3: It feels exploitive.
4: It does. It feels weird. Yeah. Even if Ozzy was okay with it.
2: Yeah. Well, like, as a fan, I'd be like, oh, cool. But if it was my own, you know, flesh and blood, I'd be a little freaked out by it.
3: I think fans have thought that Sharon was sort of just milking that cash cow for the last 20 years anyway. It just feels like it's continuing.
2: Here we are.
4: I was
2: going
4: to say, this doesn't help reputation at all. Yeah, I don't know if I need this in my life. I mean, if that's what they want to do, by all means, do whatever you want. I'm not going to spend a dime on it, but...
2: But I'll check it out if I can.
4: But then it's like, this is a slippery slope. Are we going to get a new Ozzy Osbourne record with like a robot Ozzy?
3: That's weird.
2: That'd be too far. Too far.
3: What if it's really good, though?
4: What if it's Ozzy's best album to date?
6: Right, right.
4: Hey, yeah, Mariners won yesterday. That was kind of nice. They won 9-2. They're back at it again today. They are a game and a half out of first place. Despite all the issues that we've had with this team and how bad they've played, it just shows how bad the American League West
2: is. It's rotten.
4: That they're taking on the A's who are in first place. So that means if they can win the next couple of games, the Mariners quite possibly will be in first place.
2: Does that mean this is our year?
3: Yeah, we're grading on a curve, yes.
4: I mean, it's our year for the AL West, maybe, but that's not saying much.
2: No.
4: Like, we could be in first place this deep into the season, which, I mean, granted, it's still not halfway done, but still, we're kind of deep into the season, and we would have a subpar 500 record, below 500 record, my bad, and be in first place.
3: Wow.
2: Crazier things have happened, I guess, you know?
4: Go Mariners.
2: Go Mariners.
3: This is your year.
4: And what? I don't know.

0: Farms weather, in the high of 63 degrees. It's going to be a cloudy day today. That is the DMD brought to you by Snoqualmie Casino and Hotel, and that's what's up.
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3: 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Here's how it works. Every song title starts with the same letter the song title before it ended with. Unless it ends in an E, that's an opening. You can play whatever you want. We start with one of those today. Alice Cooper's I'm 18. The Hookup brought to you by Palace Law on the Rock.

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1: 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And the band is playing our 55th anniversary party at Tulalip Amphitheater coming up in August. The Black Crowes. She talks to Angels. Letter S on the hookup next.

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15: Well, thanks for listening today. Stick around for the Men's Room. They will be here next and on YouTube at KISW Rock. Watch the show. Subscribe. Ryan Castle. I'll be in the barn. I'll see you. Bye-bye.

0: In case you were biting into a fish sandwich during the last men's room performance, here's what you missed.
1: Miles, Thrill, you guys get the first crack. This describes something that causes or involves a lot of emotional stress or worry. An F word that describes something that causes or involves a lot of emotional stress or worry. The sentence is, the paper was poorly researched and blank with errors.
2: Fraught.
1: Fraught. Stephen Thrill,
3: oh,
1: you
3: nice.
1: Guys.
3: Mm. Nice work.
1: Well done,
3: yeah.
1: Sir.
3: Yeah.
1: Fraught.
2: I fraught the law won.
4: Glad you got one this week, buddy.
1: Cool.
2: Thanks, Ted.
1: Ted does hold the gold for the week. Well done.
2: You
1: know, round of applause for Ted. He owns the gold for
4: Thanks,
1: the week.
4: Mike.
1: Well done. Well done.
4: Smartest man alive.
2: There's another guy that says it all.
4: Buck makes fudge suckers. Fred likes to suck Buck fudge. Buck watches Fred suck his fudge. Buck fudgers and Fred suckers. Or is it Fred fudgers and Buck suckers?
2: Three songs fast.
4: Buck makes fudge suckers. Fred likes to watch Buck's fudge. Buck watches Fred suck fudge. Bug fudgers and Fred suckers. Or is it Fred fudgers and Buck suckers?
2: One.
4: Buck makes fudge suckers. Fred likes to suck Buck's fudge. Buck watches Fred suck his fudge. Buck.
2: Dad Joke Friday. What do Germans use for contraception? What do Germans use for contraception?
5: Yeah, we don't.
4: I don't know what.
2: Their personalities.
4: Oh, damn.
5: Damn.
4: So you're having a very fine time.
2: Here's one that Jerry sent in. Dad Joke from Jerry. Guys, unfortunately, my grief counselor passed away.
4: He's so good, I didn't even care.
5: Yeah,
4: that's a good one, man.
2: How does a hamburger introduce his girlfriend? How does a hamburger introduce his girlfriend?
1: This is Patty?
2: Meet Patty.
6: Ah, meet Patty.
2: Meet Patty. Okay.
4: From what I understand, that's like a side job he does. But he's there every year at the F1 Grand Prix in Austin.
2: Is he wearing the Wonder Bread outfit?
4: Correct.
2: Okay.
4: Like, I think if you Google him, just like, Austin, you know, F1 Austin race, Ricky Bobby, like, he'll show up.
2: Yeah. And just gets invited to everything.
4: Yeah. Like, the first day we were at the track, we're drinking with these people, all these Welsh people.
2: All right.
4: And that was like one of the first things they said, because they go every year. They're like, have you seen Ricky Bobby yet? And we're like, what?
2: What are you talking
4: about? So it turned in, on race day, we got there really early, and it turned into like a thing. Like, we had to hunt down Ricky Bobby.
2: And everyone's treating him great.
4: It was awesome. There was like a line. Like, I waited in line to take a picture with him.
5: But you're not sure, like, he's not like F1 sponsored. This is just something that he does.
4: He lives down in Texas, and again, he might do it on the side as an impersonator.
5: Yeah.
4: But I guess just every year, for the F1 race, he just shows up at the track, and it's a great... It's a great thing.
5: We got to give this a try, man.
2: I know. There's something to it.
5: Just figure out the costume and then just walk through town and see what perks we get.
2: I've seen pictures of Chad Smith with a Chili Pepper drummer dressed in that Wonder Bread costume playing drums at a Chili Pepper show. There's an old picture of it somewhere. But, yeah.
4: You know what we should do? We should dress as jockeys and go down to Emerald Downs.
5: You think we get special treatment?
4: I think people would be pumped to see four regular size, like, the jockeys.
2: Yeah.
4: Especially you guys are over 6 foot.
5: Oh, yeah.
1: Researchers have identified a new marine species that they're calling the T-Rex of the sea.
5: The T-Rex of the sea.
2: Is that because they have little tiny arms?
1: Maybe.
5: They look like sea lion.
1: Oh, no.
5: Do they have a picture of it?
1: I'm not working on it, man. I don't know what it is.
5: The T-Rex.
1: Honestly, it was paywalled, so I wasn't able to see it. So many friggin' news stories are paywalled these days. I can't see a doggone thing.
2: Hey, Dad.
1: Killing me. Mm-hmm. Like, spread
2: just
1: the word.
2: Just don't share it if it's a paywall.
1: Right.
2: That's all.
5: That's all.
2: That's all.
1: Don't give me the headline. Yeah.
2: I know for a fact when I say Seattle Times, like, I can't click on this.
1: Right.
5: Oh, no. Well, I don't bother to read it.
4: I'm going to do it this weekend.
5: What's that?
4: If I'm sitting at the bar talking to somebody, like halfway through, I'll go, if you want the rest of the story, it's behind a paywall.
5: Oh, right. There you go.
1: Subscribe to Ted's Bar, one beer,
4: I'll finish the story for you.
5: Do it with the joke. I mean, have like a great setup. Like, I mean, punchline's behind a paywall.
2: VD told me to randomly walk up to someone over the weekend and go, or if you're at work, and say like,
4: oh, yeah.
2: Have they talked to you yet?
1: Just
2: walk away.
5: Yeah.
1: Hey, have they talked to you yet?
5: Yeah.
1: Oh, no, that's awful.
5: Yeah.
1: Why would he do that? That's so mean.
2: They talk to you yet?
1: They talk to you yet?
2: Okay.
5: Okay. You didn't hear it from me.
1: Oh, no.
4: It'd be funny, too, if somebody just flipped out. Like, I effing knew it. Let's just get it over with.
5: They found all my porn stash.
2: Just like, walk right in the office. F you.
1: Calls out applause.
4: You gotta do it. Do it like a man to my face. You want that dog one from yesterday? Mike, the cops knocked on my door. I said my dog was chasing a kid on a bike.
1: Oh, no.
4: I slammed the door. My dog doesn't even own a bike.
3: I got it.
2: What is Disturbed's favorite bottled water? The band Disturbed, what is their favorite bottled water?
4: Dasini?
5: I don't know.
4: Ooh, wah la la la.
2: Or, oh, wah la la. Why did the comedian go to the morgue?
5: Because he was dead.
2: It was open mic night. How do you kill a person that only listens to 80s soft rock? How do you kill a person that only listens to 80s soft rock?
4: Softly.
5: Softly with this song?
2: You cut off their air supply.
5: Okay.
1: Oh,
5: all right.
2: Here's my joke. And finally, my girl told me I was the worst sex that she has ever had.
5: Oh, yeah?
2: I told her there's no way to figure that out in 15 seconds. And so when he got back, his entire lawn was covered in a 12-pack that me and my buddy drank. Because, you know, when you're that age and you get beer,
5: oh, God,
2: you can put down six quick. I mean, it's just like, this is awesome. Threw them all in his yard. The next day, he tells my buddy the story of what happened the night before. And so Brian spilled the beans to these guys. They were so pissed. Like, these are our best friends.
5: Right.
2: And a friend.
4: Of course they're pissed.
2: Yeah.
4: You ruined him getting laid and took his beer.
2: Correct.
4: And beer is hard to get.
5: Dumped out the wine cooler.
4: When you're underage. Yeah, why did you dump out the wine
5: cooler? Because he didn't want
2: to drink. I didn't want to drink the wine cooler.
3: Oh, man.
2: And I just really just
5: you got to do that show of force, right?
2: Exactly. So that's what I'm saying. I'm going to
5: pick
2: out
5: the wine coolers over the beer. I do get that because the cops do that, right?
2: It was a four pack. So like
5: if you're underage and the cops roll up.
4: I mean,
5: up,
4: it happened to Bernie with real cops, but they poured out everything.
2: Right, and I didn't want.
5: But he's not a real.
2: I don't want to pour out everything. I want that 12 pack of beer.
5: Right, he wants the beer.
4: I just saw your buddy side. I'm pissed.
2: I thought I made the right decision at the time because I didn't know what they were going to have in there.
5: Yeah, oh no, I think you did well.
2: Yeah, exactly.
5: Yeah, I dumped out the wine.
4: I mean, for being a bad friend and stealing their stuff, yes, you made the right decision.
2: As far as us being able to drink what we wanted.
5: You would not have been a part of this tent.
4: No.
5: Okay. Really? Oh.
4: I know the pain of trying to get a 12-pack underage, and I'm almost about to get laid in a car,
5: but
4: my buddy shows up and takes our beer, and I'm like,
5: okay. No, but I'm saying, look, Miles says to you, hey, Mike and Thrill are on this double date. You're telling me you would not have gone with Miles and taken my beer.
4: Well, yours, yes.
5: See, that's what I'm saying. Because I'd have done it to you.
4: I know you would have.
5: In a heartbeat.
2: Okay.
4: I've heard this story for years.
6: He used to make fun of me all the time, and he'd call me a great big P all the time. And so it became a joke that I would tell him, yep, biggest on the peninsula. I got lips flapping in the wind. Anyways, it became a whole joke. And I decided to make a full body costume. That was a big vulva, basically. It was a bunch of wrinkled, pink, satiny fabric stuffed all the way around me. Like, my head popped through the middle. My head was the clit, so I had a pink hat and pink American bum. And then it had skin color all the way around that. So it hung down basically to my feet, but it went all the way around my head. And then I had the bright idea to put a squirt gun underneath it. Boom. Anyways, just to make fun of him. And then he made me go to the casino one year for Halloween dressed as that. Oh. And I was kind of worried. I didn't know how it was going to go. But I won first place, $1,000.
2: Oh, did you really?
6: And I became not only the biggest pee on the peninsula, but I became the most expensive.
2: Yeah. Well, how about you go to the casino dressed like that? You walk out with a grand. That's a pretty good haul.
0: And now, the Men's Room legacy continues. Unfortunately, what you're about to hear is real. The members of this radio program are simply not that bright, or what some people would call educated. They are merely stupid. They're not trying to offend anyone on purpose. And all have played doctors on TV. You have been warned and are cordially invited to join the party. This

0: the trippers, the grasshoppers, the hip ones, all gathered in secrecy and flying high as a kite.
1: This is the Men's Room with Miles and Thrill. 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
2: Wow!
3: 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Welcome to the 21st Amendment season, episode number 4,536. Along with Steve the Thrill Hill, the Ted Smith, and my cock.
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3: All right, here we go. Not good when hiking to be trapped under a 16,000-pound rock. Meanwhile, with a 5-inch stick in your eye, it's hard to watch people like a hawk. Every man tries to elude police, jolly old St. Nick style. A Spokane woman finds that a marmot had been living in her attic for a while. In a tiny fugitive, leaves King County Police on a brief chase. That is all coming on today's very special episode of The Men's Room.
1: And now, here's the question.
6: Hola, bitches. Good day to you and yours. All right, there seems like there's this universal agreement that if you die because a shark attacked you, at least you have a badass story. Okay, now, is it cool if you don't die and instead of a shark, you're attacked by a sea lion? Asking for a photographer at this weekend's World Surf League competition in Australia. Turns out the event had to be paused for several hours as a result of a sea lion attacking the photographer. Like I said, they didn't die, but they were in fact injured. Still a cool story? I don't know. Now look, that's scary. But would you rather survive a sea lion attack or survive plummeting to the earth after a small plane tears through your paraglider? That was the case for a woman in Austria. She was paragliding when a plane plowed through her rig just above her head. Now, she did manage to open her emergency chute, but not without pooping herself and pretty much cursing the whole way down. Her camera was on during the whole ordeal, and she has some choice words. Meanwhile, in Nebraska, there was a much more American-made situation. When cops were called after someone reported being shot at a convenience store, turns out that the culprit was a dog that accidentally fired a shotgun from the back seat of a pickup truck. And then there's comedian Laura Clary. She was almost crushed to death when her 600-pound refrigerator fell over and landed on top of her. She survived, but she did comment that all she could think is, this is the dumbest way anyone could die. I don't know. A woman hiking in Austria was killed by a herd of cows, and a woman in South Carolina. She died when the wind blew an umbrella from a restaurant table that basically slit her throat while she was eating with her husband. Those are stupid ways to die. Now, look, we know you're not dead, but it doesn't mean you haven't gotten close to it. And that's what today's question is all about. 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
1: All the patrols, away we go. Welcome to the 21st Amendment season, episode number 4536. What a large and in charge program we have for you today. Guaranteed future repeat, the exciting return of Sit and Spin today. As the old folks hit the road over the summer, we have for you the 10 oldest rock stars that are on tour this summer. Now, Mike, I know you you put some in there that they're not exactly old, but we're going to try to guess their age anyway.
2: Correct. You know, a lot of the ones that are on this tour, they're kind of a similar age, and so I wanted to mix it up a little bit. So we got some of your favorites in there as well.
1: Mm. Now, we know it can't be for the money with a lot of these guys.
3: No, I want to say, like, Rod Stewart's out there.
1: And he's 80-some years old.
3: Is he that old?
1: I think he's close.
4: He seems like he's just kind of always on tour.
3: He just likes it. I mean, yeah. I think Miles is right. That dude has so much money. It is unbelievable. Residuals. I mean, they use his songs and commercials. Like, he ain't hurting for money. That is a dude who just likes going out there
1: Is it that you like going out on the road, or you don't like where you live at home?
3: Didn't he just have a kid recently?
1: Well, I'm just
3: His age might be like, yeah,
1: I know you have a fun job. I know it's a cool job.
3: It's cool.
1: But some of these guys go on tour for a year, if not longer.
3: Yeah.
1: You know, you have to remember, I mean, hell, even Guns N' Roses, they're in their 60s.
3: Mm, I know. Goddamn.
1: I mean, so, you know, you don't think of them as like being the Rolling Stones, but when the Stones go out, and they're going to come out with a new album here in a month.
3: Yeah, they're going out forever.
1: They will be on tour for another year.
3: At least.
1: They will travel the world.
3: And definitely not for the money.
1: That's what I'm saying.
3: I don't think they know how to do anything else, and they like it. Right? You know, like, they're married, they go home, they have kids, and it's like, all right, that's a domestic thing, but like, I like my job. I tour for a year.
1: Yeah.
3: I'll be back when
1: Is it your wife? Like Ringo Starr's wife. She's famous.
3: Is she?
1: Yeah. He married somebody famous. They've probably been married for 30 years.
3: So famous? I don't know.
1: Exactly. She was like an either actress back in the day, whatever. Like, is she going like, please, leave the house. Go away from me. Like, I don't want to deal with you anymore. Or is he like, you know what? I'm just going to go out. Or do they tour together? Who knows? You know, I really don't.
3: Oh, he's married to Barbara Bach.
1: Yeah, you remember Barbara Bach?
3: I do, for sure.
4: She related to Sebastian?
3: No, she's a little more in our wheelhouse as far as growing up and seeing her on
1: Daisy,
3: TV.
1: Daisy Duke?
3: Yeah, was she? I think she may have been.
1: Is that Daisy who she Duke. Was?
4: That woman's last name was Bach, but I don't know if it's...
3: That was Catherine
1: Bach. That was Catherine Bach. Yeah. All right, this is Barbara Bach.
3: Let's see. She was in The Spy Who Loved Me. That tells you all you need to know.
1: Okay.
3: She was a Bond girl. We can stop there.
1: Yeah. Now, why would he want to leave her? That's what I'm saying. Like, you know, like, all right, you know, I mean, either way, 10 oldest rock stars on tour this summer coming up at 4:30 as we will sit and spin. And today we're going to talk about danger. Now, obviously, you know that situations could get a little bit weird depending on what you're doing. But oftentimes you don't expect the surprise element of something being risky or dangerous that you didn't expect to be in the hospital. Didn't expect for your day to go that way.
3: Or it's not the danger you prepared for. Like, we have the guy that's a photographer for a surfing contest in Australia. So you know the top thought on his mind, sharks.
1: I would
3: think. There was no question about it. Maybe saltwater crocodiles, right? Why not? Freaking sea lion. And the thing is, like, it seems funny until you see the size of a sea lion and realize, and we don't know why, the sea lion was pissed. It was pissed off at him. And in that situation, you're prepared. So the thing is, like, you might say, all right, I got shark repellent, or I'm going to punch it in the eye, or whatever they tell you to do when these things attack. Well, now it's a sea lion. So anything you thought you trained for is completely out the window.
1: Yeah. I mean, hell, even if it was just me doing the Discovery Park loop.
3: Yeah.
1: And letting one of the dogs do zoomies, which I know I shouldn't have done it. It was in that flat part up there by the cliff. Next thing I know, I'm climbing over a cliff trying to rescue a dog.
3: Yeah.
1: I'm just trying to do 2.5 miles walking around this damn thing, doing like, oh, I'm going to get some exercise in, do the loop. Next thing I know, man, I'm hanging on to trees. I'm dog crawling with a dog. I'm trying to hold this thing.
3: Right.
1: That dog was at least 50 pounds.
3: At least.
1: He was a big dog, man. And he went straight over that cliff. And the next thing, and I'm terrified of heights. I mean, it took every bit of me to try to stand up and be a man that day.
3: Yeah.
1: Because I just, you know, I did not want to do it.
3: I'd have been like, the dog's gone. And it's so sad.
4: I'm going to miss him.
3: Yeah. I'm going to miss him a lot.
1: There was a guy last week who ended up somewhere down that cliff.
3: Oh, yeah.
1: He had to be rescued. Same idea. But he wasn't going after a dog. He voluntarily did that. That would not have been my choice. Not how I want to spend my day.
3: Of course.
1: And by the time I got to the top, I was so just pissed off. I mean, I was fuming because my heart was palpitating. I'm out of breath. It was basically an army crawl up this mountain.
3: Yeah.
1: I'm grabbing onto trees. The earth beneath me is letting go because it's pretty well just, you know, silt.
3: Yeah.
1: Or whatever the deal is. Yeah, I thought I was going to die that day. And all I did was just take two dogs and try to walk them around.
3: And no offense, that dog sucked.
1: Get some exercise. Next thing I know, man, I'm hanging onto a tree off of a cliff.
3: Yeah.
1: So that sucked. Speaking of dogs, we go to Scotts Bluff, Nebraska. This is not how this person's day thought it was going to go. They responded to an unusual call this past Saturday after someone reported a person had been shot at a convenience store. Now, at first, the officers believed that someone had shot a person with a BB gun at the Shortstop convenience store. However, while en route to the scene of the shooting, they were informed that it was actually a shotgun that had been fired. They would later learn that a dog had accidentally fired the shotgun. Okay?
3: So here's
1: how this goes down. According to Scotts Bluff Police, officers were directed to a truck with a camper attached when they arrived at the scene. Upon inspection, they found that the truck's passenger side door panel had sustained damage consistent with a shotgun blast. Now, the truck's owner reportedly pulled into the convenience store with a dog in his back seat. Now, when he went inside to go get whatever he was getting, the wiener dog shifted from one side of the vehicle to the other. The dog then triggered a shotgun with a live shell in the chamber.
3: There's your problem.
1: All right. Now, they're at the convenience store. He's inside. Dog's in the car. Shotgun blast. There is a woman who is driving her car. She is at a red light.
3: Yeah.
1: All right. Right by the convenience store. She has her arm out the window. You know, window rolled down, arm out the window, you know, driving her car. She gets shot in the shoulder. Hit her in her upper right arm. A family member drove her to the Regional West Medical Center for treatment. Her condition is unclear, but authorities do not believe the injury to be life-threatening, fortunately. A police spokesman told a local radio station, the incident is under investigation, and they are also reminding people in the state of Nebraska, you can't have a loaded gun inside your vehicle.
3: Yeah, it's just a bad idea.
1: Which, I'm not sure. So, for example, if there's a carry law.
3: All right.
1: So when you get in your car, you need to take the bullets out of the chamber. Is that what I'm understanding?
3: I would think if you're going to leave it unattended in your car, particularly with a dog in the back, absolutely.
1: Okay. I just don't know the rules.
4: I don't know. So Nebraska specifically says you can't have a loaded car in your weapon.
1: Yeah, exactly. Can't have a loaded shotgun inside of a vehicle.
4: In the trunk?
3: Yeah. I mean,
1: it's still in the vehicle.
3: Still in the
4: vehicle. I mean, that's not an open carry state, I'm assuming.
3: I don't know.
4: I generally assume if somebody's open carry, then they're loaded.
3: I mean, to me, it doesn't matter, open carry or not. If you got a dog in the back seat, don't put your gun in the back seat with the dog.
1: Did you see a picture of this?
4: Probably at least have the safety on.
3: That's all I'm saying. Even if the dog actually steps on the thing and shoots you in the back while you're driving. Like, to me, like, look. You know your dog's in the car. You know your gun is loaded. Just put it somewhere the dog can't get it. And treat it like your child.
1: Have you seen the picture of this dog, Sean?
3: No.
1: It's just one of those things, man, where they just have that look about them like, uh-oh.
3: Yeah.
1: I messed up.
3: They're pretty smart.
1: Yeah, they were
3: annoying. Like, look.
1: Oh, that this guy.
3: I
4: don't know if that's him.
1: Well, there's been four or five different stories, and this is the same.
4: It's always the same dog giving side eye.
1: Same dog, yeah, giving a side eye. So I don't know what the hell's going on there. So,
3: yeah, sorry about that.
1: Yeah,
3: sorry,
1: my bad. I didn't mean to shoot you in the shoulder. It's ridiculous. Like, my bad. I messed up. You know the dog knows. I mean, anybody around the shotgun.
3: It
1: goes off if you believe you're the one who did it. I mean, you know something's messed up. Now we go down to Oregon and Mount Hood. A climber was pinned beneath a massive boulder near Timberline Lodge on Mount Hood. He was rescued Sunday morning after a multi-agency effort that included technical rescuers, air medical crews, and a specialized surgical team. Now,
3: does that mean amputation?
1: I was thinking the same thing.
3: I feel like you would specialize in amputation.
1: Right. And if you're pinned under a boulder, you know the movie.
3: Right. What was it? 127 days?
1: Guy cut off.
3: How many?
1: Hours.
3: Hours. Right. Jesus.
1: He cut off his arm.
3: I made a bunch of money.
4: He's probably dead at 127 days.
3: But he did it himself.
1: You got to eat food.
3: I mean, that's the thing. Like, they're not making a movie out of you because help arrived. This guy had to go find help. And what was it? His hand he cut off? Or it was his hand.
2: Yeah, it was his arm. His hand got stuck in between the rock and the hard place there.
3: Yeah.
1: Clackamas Fire gave their account of the rescue and provided more pictures, including a photo of the boulder. This happened Sunday morning about 10:20. They responded to a mutual aid request to help rescue an injured climber. A bunch of different battalions and rescue squads showed up on foot via a snowcat. Some of them came in to reach the patient. Rescuers found the climber pinned under a boulder, estimated to weigh 16,000 pounds.
3: Damn!
1: The boulder fell during a minor rock slide, and a large crowd of bystanders tried to help, but the boulder could not be moved. The sheriff's office said the climber was conscious. He was able to communicate, but the circumstances and potential severity of the injuries prompted a more complex response. Now, as rescuers built a system to lift the boulder, others contacted Lifelight to activate a specialized field surgical team. It's not what you want to hear.
3: No.
1: They dispatched an aircraft to the scene and sent a second helicopter to the landing pad. They had surgeons ready to go to the hospital. They assembled medical equipment, loaded it onto the Lifelight helicopter. At about 12:30, as the second helicopter circled the scene to land, the technical rescue team freed the climber and moved the injured person to a first helicopter for transport to an area hospital. He is being treated and is expected to recover. Oh, God, that was about 15 agencies. But they don't say he's expected to recover. He was being treated. I mean, look, man, you can lose a leg and,
3: And you'll recover.
1: You'll recover.
3: Sure.
1: Just without a leg.
3: Did they say, do we know a body part got stuck under the boulder?
1: No. But the size of the boulder.
3: I mean, 16,000 pounds, it doesn't matter.
1: Yeah, I mean, that's, hell, man, we told the story when we were up in Alaska.
3: Yeah.
1: The last part of this hike we were doing on a mountain was basically a rock scramble. Kind of like the guy, I don't know if you saw pictures of the guy who was rescued off the top of Mount Si last week.
4: Yeah,
1: he was up there in a hailstorm.
3: Yeah.
1: I don't know why he decided to do haystack, but that was his idea. That was kind of like the last portion to get up to the top of this mountain we were in Alaska. It was also foggy. It was cloudy. So coming down the mountain, you just hear people yell, "Rock!"
3: And you can feel it coming.
1: And you hear, doom, doom, doom, doom, then, whew. You know, you're like, whoa, how close was that? Because you couldn't really see too well.
3: The one was kind of close. Like, once they yell rock, they're like, just get up. And you get up because it's finding the path of least resistance, which is also the path that you're typically taking down. So you jump out of the way. And when it was about the size of a basketball.
1: So I was going to say, it's a bowling ball size rock.
3: It doesn't sound big, but when you see this thing and hear this thing bouncing off of the rocks around you, you're like, that would take you the F out, right? And I want to say a boulder technically is a rock that's only 10 inches around.
1: Right.
3: So now, this hit that, but I'm like, that little ass rock, you'd be done, man.
1: When I did Rainier, it was...
4: They're very loose with the term boulder or like rock when it like lands somewhere. I was driving to Leavenworth once and the roads closed and they were just like, yeah... A boulder fell on the road. Now, I found out the next day it was like the size of a school bus.
3: Yeah, it's still a boulder.
4: Just like we need a different road for what a rock.
3: We do.
4: Like, is that still a boulder? Like, would you guys had Kabaya? Boulder.
3: But when you say boulder, in my mind, it's the size of the thing you're talking about. Right. Then you find out a boulder, honestly, it's a rock, 10 inches around or bigger. But you're right, it's kind of like the hurricane system, right? Is it a 1 through 5 category or tornadoes? Is it an F1 or an F5? Because... it's still a tornado, but there's a big difference. If someone said, what kind of boulder do you want to get hit with? Well, none, but I would take the one we saw in Alaska versus the one that pinned that mofo down.
1: Yeah.
4: Yeah. And they're all just boulders.
3: Yeah.
1: So my Rainier trip was late in the summer, and we didn't make it to the top. We got stuck at Muir for 3 days.
3: Yeah.
1: The weather was horrible, over 100 mile an hour winds. The snow started to come down immediately when we were going up the snowfield. But because it was so late in the summer, it might even have been the first weekend in September.
3: I think it was Labor Day weekend.
1: Which is not the ideal time to try it. It's probably one of the last windows that, depending on the year. But anyway, so the switchbacks getting up the glacier, you were basically just zigzagging back and forth because the crevasses were so big and so wide. You had to find the most narrow point where you could jump over with a 60-pound pack on your back and, crampons and, plastic boots. Not ideal jumping attire, right? But you have to do it. And you look down on these holes, And they're endless. You know, like, yeah. It's just this the most beautiful blue you've ever seen, but it's just...
3: Blue that'll kill you.
1: There's a stream down there somewhere, freezing cold water, and, man, you just don't know how deep these things are, but they're massive. So, and then 3 days we're up there, it probably dumped maybe 4 feet of snow.
3: Yeah.
1: All right? Somewhere in there. Now, coming back down, I know that some of those gaps were 30 feet across.
3: Mm-hmm. And now you can't see them.
1: I can't see them. Mm-hmm. And we're all roped up, and the storm is still there. So we're still walking down. Like, it was basically at one point in time, I dropped the glove, I looked up, everyone was gone.
3: Right.
1: You know, they were gone. I was like, okay, so now I'm following their post holes to get down this thing. But, I mean, that to me, just knowing, it's kind of like the game Don't Break the Ice.
3: Except you might die in this right. one.
1: And, like, if you just pop down in a hole, no one's going to know.
3: No.
1: I mean, you're just going to go straight through, like, and you're gone.
4: Yeah. It happens.
1: And I'm this is going through my mind. I'm like, because I remember how big those gaps were. It's a beautiful snowfield.
3: Right.
1: And I'm just like, man, I know what's under there, man. This is, I'm just kind of like taking my ice axe and just like kind of feeling through this, like an old man in a cane walking right. down the sidewalk. Like, oh, God, I'm going to die. What became unexpectedly dangerous? 206-803-ROCK.
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1: Talking about the stuff that became unexpectedly dangerous, this doesn't have to be you, you know, paragliding or doing anything crazy or climb down a mountain. Our own Robin Fox came in one day with a huge bandage around her hand.
2: Mm-hmm.
1: Like, what the hell happened to you, man? She completely sliced her hand open, opening up a jar of pickles.
3: Yeah.
4: And even if she'd done it successfully, she just would have had an open jar of pickles. But instead, she had to go to a doctor.
1: Yes.
4: And get things stitched back together.
1: And all that stuff.
4: Because it cut deep in her palm. I brought this up before, and it's the one time I've been to the Hamptons. It's for someone's wedding, and when I met this person was as broke as I was, struggling art student, blah, blah, blah. I did not know what the Hamptons were until we got there. I had no idea she came from this money. And it turns out her mother had the money. So I pulled up the story of her mother. Okay, so we have a little inside information because I actually met her and she told me the scenario. Just keep in mind, when this happened back on May 30th, 1985, she was walking through Manhattan looking for a job. That is like the least dangerous thing you could do. Like she's beating the pavement because back in those days, you know, you didn't have the internet and all that. So she's literally walking down the street in Manhattan just looking for help wanted signs. That is why she was there. And that's when a 35-ton construction crane collapsed on the Upper East Side of Manhattan, pinning the 49-year-old widow named Brigitte Gurney beneath it. She was trapped for 6 hours while emergency crews worked on a live rescue. Quick thing I'll point out that I know to be true of this. She was also read her last rites twice.
1: Oh, really? Oof.
4: Yeah, they don't include that in the story, but as she's telling the story, she thought she was going to die, but New York City also thought she was going to die. A priest came out and gave her her last rites on two occasions. But as the story continues, she has two children at the time, 14-year-old daughter Nina. That's who I knew. Obviously, Nina was a little older when I met her, like 22 maybe, somewhere around there. So this had happened years previous, and an 11-year-old son. Anyway, her rescue made national headlines. While trapped and fearing that she would not survive, she asked a police officer to tell her children that she loved them. I know for a fact that he did do that, because at this point, the kids who were in school are alerted to the fact that their mom is trapped under a crane downtown. So, you know, the perspective is, I think she was a freshman in high school, and she's like, sure enough, a police officer showed up and said, look, I have terrible news, and he made it sound like her mom had already died. But she didn't. So they say thanks to microsurgery and 13 operations, her legs were saved and she eventually learned to walk again. But the incident did prop significant changes in New York City's building safety protocols. All of this leads up to the fact that her mom, the woman who got crushed by this construction crane, did pass away at the age of 85 back in 2021.
1: Okay.
4: But, like, that's the story. But just hearing it from the other side, Nina, the woman I knew, she's like, oh, yeah, I'm visiting in high school and I'm told my mom has died. And then another officer is finding her brother in middle school, or I guess elementary school, whatever, to give him the same news. They take us downtown. Her mom is still alive. They would not let her and her brother talk to her mom. Because, again, she's pinned under the crane. There's rescue people.
1: Oh, so they were there on the location.
4: They ended up showing up to the location. They think their mom's going to die. The good news is mom didn't die. But both the I think you can find this video on YouTube now, but she was interviewed by Barbara Walters. I keep my friend. So she's 14, her brother's 11 at the time. And I'm like, oh, man, that's crazy, because it was a big story. She was like, F Barbara Walters. She was not.
1: Oh.
4: And I remember it had something to do with the questions.
1: All right.
4: I think Nina's perspective was, I'm still a kid, and I recognize that I am a kid. I know that Barbara Walters was, quote, unquote, a hard-hitting reporter at the time.
1: Willie Hutt?
4: Yeah. But she's like, maybe Barbara Walters doesn't interview children.
1: Yeah.
4: But yeah, she is not a fan. And so as I did a little more investigating, they even point out the mom died back in 2021, but because they're a prominent family, Nina basically stays very, very private.
1: Oh, well, good for her.
4: Like, her brother's written a couple of articles from New Yorker and all this kind of stuff, but like, Nina just stays private somewhere in Maine. And I'm like, well, if you want to be private, Maine's a good place to do it. But yeah, it's the story of her mom. And it's just crazy because I had vaguely remembered hearing that story. You know, I'm a kid at the time, too, so it's a national story, but you kind of hear it. And then to meet the woman, not knowing you're going to meet her, and she's like, yeah, I was looking for work. Just immigrated from Liechtenstein, of all places. Her husband had died, like, 3 years previous. So she's like, I had no income. I just had my kids. We got to America. We had no money. I think they were staying in, like, one of those hourly motels at the time, right? Like an immigrant story. They were broke. She's looking for
1: work. I just figured everybody from Liechtenstein was loaded.
4: No, you would think so.
1: Because of the banking system.
4: I think her husband may have been kind of loaded, but none of that money seemed to trickle to the family. And then she got hit by a 70,000-pounder crane. And next thing, she did all right.
2: And she wasn't even doing it, like, she's just walking.
4: She is literally right?
2: But
4: walking,
2: I mean, you could
4: downtown.
2: Just go, like, with our question, like, you could be driving your car up to, say, Alpental to snowboard.
4: Yeah.
2: Now, there's an inherent risk when you get onto a mountain and you're snowboarding.
4: Yeah.
2: You know that going into
4: it. You know it.
2: But if somebody, like, rear-ends you on I-90, you're going to be like, you got to be kidding me.
4: Right. That's what's going to piss you off.
2: Right? Like, we didn't get hurt snowboarding or whatever, but we got hurt just getting there.
4: Well, yeah. I mean, even walking through Manhattan, like, you might feel, I'm going to get mugged. I'm going to get jumped. It's New York in the 80s, right? That wouldn't be out of the question. And I'm sure, I don't know if she took precautions with, like, pepper spray, but I promise you she was aware of it. Had her head on a swivel, you know, looking for shady character. It's like, no, a crane's going to fall on your ass.
1: Well, also, skiing is one of those things that's just into. Look, if you like it, you like it. I'm not trying to S on skiing, but I will say this. You know, when they say, like, the mountains are going to be crappy this weekend or whatever the deal is, or, you know, there's the passes might close. It's going to be nasty up there, you know.
4: Right.
1: That's where the skiers go. It's
4: exactly.
1: Like, I would do everything in my power to avoid going anywhere near that area. The highest point on that range where there's a ski slope and the weather's S, and I'm driving there, and then I'm going to drive home, like, that would be the place that I would avoid. So
4: it is.
1: To me, it's like, you know, skiers are a different breed as far as...
4: I mean, look, my thing...
1: I mean, it's not always like that. But when it does start snowing and it's fresh, people try to get their asses up.
2: Especially if there's a powder day and it has been a slow year.
4: Oh, yeah.
2: Like, it's so crowded.
4: It is.
2: And you're right, though. Like, generally, if somebody said, hey, do you want to drive over the pass today? There's going to be a blizzard up there. No chance.
1: No.
2: But when I was snowboarding, if somebody said, hey, I'm going to drive us up there in the storm so we can get some turns in, I'd be like, yeah, man.
4: Let's go.
1: Yeah. Yeah. It's bizarre. We stay in the kitchen for this one. Laura Clary says her fridge almost killed her. The comedian, actor, and author, known for her roles on shows including Two Broke Girls, said she was at home alone with her two young children when her roughly 600-pound refrigerator tipped and trapped her, pinning her lower back and hips against a kitchen island. In video shared on Instagram, Clary is seen on a stretcher and in an ambulance asking firefighters to confirm what happened. She later wrote that it became difficult to breathe and she was thinking this is the dumbest way that anyone has ever died. She said the three firefighters that freed her handled everything like absolute heroes, and she is forever grateful. She said doctors were surprised she escaped without any broken bones, though she does remain bruised and sore. Let's see here. On Facebook, she described the fridge as a large French door model that is supposed to be mounted into the wall.
4: I think we might have the same fridge, because we have the French door model. It is abnormally large. It's not deep, but it's very tall.
1: Yeah.
4: But it has to weigh probably at least 600 pounds.
1: She said she saw it start to shift after her son was climbing up it, and the fridge toppled onto her when she tried to push it back into place. I couldn't move, she said. I tried to push it off, and it didn't even slightly bulge. I felt like pushing against a building. She said she wants to sue the contractors who installed the fridge. It nearly killed me, and it could have absolutely killed my child. This should never have been possible to happen. This was negligence, she said. Most terrifying night of her life. It hurts to walk, and I feel like I got hit by a truck that also lives in my kitchen. But I'm okay. My kids are okay. I cannot stop thinking about how differently this could have gone. If my phone hadn't been in my pocket, I don't know what would have happened.
4: Yeah.
1: To me, I can't.
4: Also, don't have your kid climb on a fridge.
1: I'm trying to even just envision this.
4: So it's, I'm assuming it's like my fridge. So we redid the kitchen, and it's super tall. It is French door, so the left side's all freezer. The right side is all refrigerator. It's just taller than most units. But as a result of that, it weighs quite a bit. Like I said, it's not as deep as your average refrigerator, which the nice thing about that is we don't lose a lot of stuff to the Tupperware genie in the back. You rarely have to say, what?
2: Right.
4: You see what's in there, right? But it is super tall, and the last thing I would want is that. But that's not even it, man. It's French doors all the way down.
1: Really?
4: So there's no drawers on the bottom or anything. It is literally.
1: I was going to say, that's what I've got. Essentially. Yeah.
4: But you have the drawer on the bottom?
1: Mm-hmm.
4: Yeah. So ours, just get rid of the drawer, take the doors all the way, you know, floor to ceiling. And that's the thing. It's basically floor to ceiling.
1: Okay.
4: It is taller than I am. I'm 6'4", so the fridge is probably 7 feet tall. And the last thing I would want is that thing to fall on me. So seeing her story, I'll be honest with you, I don't know if it's mounted to the wall or not. But I might do a little peeky check just to make sure. Because yeah. I read that. I'm like, yeah, it sounds like what I got, man. And she's not kidding. If that thing fell on you, that's going to suck. And look, if something's supposed to be mounted to the wall, just mount it to the wall. Because years ago, kids were like four. We bought IKEA dressers. And it's just a dresser. It's still on four legs. It's IKEA. We put the thing together. And they have the wall brackets. We're both like, it's a dresser. Why would we have to mount it to the wall? Fast forward about 3 months, we hear our son screaming from his bedroom, and we opened it up, and he's like Atlas holding the globe above his head. So he tried to get something on top of the dresser. It turns out IKEA's right. Maybe we should have mounted to the wall. We didn't, so the dresser started tipping forward. Goddamn, it's not funny. But he managed to catch the dresser, but at his age, it's all the strength he had. The thing that messed him up was when he caught the dresser, the top drawer still slid out. Mm-hmm. It just bashed him in the face.
2: Yeah.
4: So when we get in there, like all the drawers are pinning him. But again, to his credit, he is holding this bad boy up, but he's screaming for us. And I still didn't mount it back to the wall. We just got to put some little things in the front. So lean back a little bit. But I'm like, maybe we listen to that advice.
2: Right.
4: Because those are the things. And again, both of these things happen because there's a kid. So I'd say, look, you can mount something to the wall or not. But if you have kids, mount it to the wall.
1: Back when I had my 50cc scooter, this thing had very, very thin tires for the scooter. It wasn't like the big fat ones. The one I've got now has got big fat tires on it. This thing was more, I don't know, the wheels were a little bit bigger as far as their size, but the actual tire itself was not that big. So I am going down Westlake. This is after the show, and I am in the right lane headed towards South Lake Union, which is where the slut tracks are located in the road.
4: Yeah.
1: Now, that trolley probably hadn't been there for more than a year, maybe 6 months. So the concrete was new. The tracks were new. I'm in the right lane, and I decide, look, I'm going to get in the left lane here because I want to get out of these tracks.
4: Yeah.
1: I just, it was raining. It was wet. I'm like, man, I just don't want anything to happen. So I did that quick little maneuver where I'm going to go and turn real quick to the left, and all of a sudden the tire gets caught right in the train track grooves, man. And I mean, I don't even know what happened. Like, the next thing I knew, I was just on the ground.
4: Sure.
1: I'm not sure if it hard stuck. I don't know what happened. I know I was thrown from the bike. I'm down on the ground. Then the bike skids into me and pushes me down the street a little bit. And then I hear, again, it's wet. And I'm like, oh, Christ, I'm going to get run over. And so I look up, man. And there are two bicycles on the front of a Metro bus. That guy broke for about 20 feet. And I mean, where he stopped, I looked up and I was under the bike rack on the front of the bus. I mean, and it was not
2: Miles like, got run over by a big bus.
1: I look under the bus, man, I'm like, that I didn't have that clearance.
4: Yeah.
1: Like I would have been just drugged down the frickin' street. And I popped back up, the bike was still running.
4: Of course, by the quality.
1: Way. Yeah, it was. It was still running. I picked the damn thing up. I put the kickstand down. I just sat there for a minute. The bus driver jumps out of the bus. He asked me if I'm okay. He's like, man, that was wild. And I'm like,
4: you don't say.
1: He's like, are you okay? Well, first he asked me. Yeah. He's like, you all right? Like, yeah, man, I'm all right. I said, the adrenaline's going right now. I might be bruised or something. I said, but I'm nothing is broken. I can tell you that right now.
4: Yeah.
1: I'm just, my heart is just going a million miles an hour. And I mean, when I walked into the house, when I got home, my wife looked at me and she was just like, are you okay? And I was like, man, I gotta tell you what happened to me on the way home. She's like, you don't look okay. And I was like, is it really on my face? She's like, you look like you saw a ghost. And I was like, well, I'll tell you what happened. And she's like, yeah, you're still messed up over this.
4: Yeah.
1: I just see it in your eyes, how just like terrified you are. I'm like, I took the bus for like a week and a half after that.
4: Yeah, I think anybody would. Man.
1: Just because I was just, look, it's raining. It's a rainy season. It's fall. It's getting darker, blah, blah, blah. I'm like, I am not doing that again. Because the one warning that the woman gave me when I, the scooter shop down where Sean Kemp's dispensary is now.
4: Yeah.
1: That's where I bought it. And she said, look, the only thing that I can tell you as far as in-city driving is please be careful on these drawbridges because they're cheese.
2: Drawbridges and those...
1: They're cheese graters.
2: And those tracks.
1: Yes.
2: Like, I never... When I lived in Belltown and had my scooter, I never crossed those tracks in South Lake Union except to go directly over them.
4: So, yeah, you can cross them perpendicular.
2: You would never catch me in that lane or anything else, just because I know how easy it is for those tires to get in there.
1: I was swimming. It was just like, I was like, wobble, wobble, right. Down. What became unexpectedly dangerous, 206-803-ROCK?
2: The child bridge just sucks so much. I don't even like driving over those with my car.
4: No.
2: You feel it kind of
1: Well, it's back to the coolness of, you get bit by a shark. You survive, but it's a cool story.
4: It is a bad experience.
1: Anybody on two wheels with a motor, there's nothing cool about being on a 50cc scooter. I'm sorry, you just cannot make it cool. You're almost cooler if you're on a bicycle, other than this thing.
2: Yeah.
1: So there's no good glamour in this wreck, me laying down this bike.
4: But there's always a weird perspective, right? So you bring up the shark, right? You got attacked by a shark. You have a cool story, but I'm not sure that person would want to relive it to tell the story. Because my wife kept telling me I should do a talk at a certain school because she goes, you have a great story. Because you're on the radio now and you were homeless. And I said, I don't know why everyone keeps saying it. It's not a great story. I'm like, the story sucks. Yeah. So stop, right? And so I get what everyone means. I'm like, it's not great. It's awful. It was horrible. There was nothing about the experience that I liked. I'm like, what's so great? She said, well, the outcome. I go, yeah, but there's easier ways to get in the radio. I have the worst story to tell. Like, don't do what I did. Just get in the radio. And pursue it. All that other crap that people think makes it great, it wasn't. It was horrible. So that's my perspective on the shark attack. Like, dude, that's a cool story. I got to think, like, it's not.
1: Yeah.
4: I was surfing and a shark attacked me. It's not awesome, man.
1: What became unexpectedly dangerous? 206-803-ROCK.
4: Hello, Chris. Welcome to the men's room.
3: Hola.
4: Hola.
3: Okay, so I grew up on a trike, ATV, three-wheeler, because they were smaller.
4: Ooh.
3: And we started riding those, or I was allowed to ride those, like second, third grade. And then I got elevated in late fourth grade to a Banshee, which was a really cool four-wheeler. My mom was dating this guy, we were living with him, that their property backed up to another property, and this guy had a lot of land and horses. He kept his horses in with an electric fence. So we go over there, and I get warned about it. I'm not paying attention. I don't care. I'm really excited to ride my four-wheeler. Well, I'm going towards where the jumps are, and I didn't drive through it once. I rode through it twice, I was told, because the first time I went through the electric fence, I blacked out. And my mom said she saw an explosion, and then I rode through the other one. And... So what was nuts was when I woke up, I was still holding on to the damn handlebar. And I got back and she strips off my shirt. I've got a burn line from my right shoulder to my left hip.
4: Oh, yeah.
1: Eh. Wow. Still to this day.
3: No. That faded like, I don't remember, like maybe after a month or something. But I graduated high school, so I didn't have any brain injury, so that's cool.
4: Dude, some of the dumbest people I know have graduated high school. Don't think it comes down to that. I'm not saying. I'm just saying. Some people I know that have graduated high school are the dumbest people I've known in my life.
1: Do you drool when you use the microwave or anything like that?
3: No. There's no metal plates or anything. I'm good. Yeah.
1: Okay.
4: What would happen? I'm just curious, all right? So you go through an electric fence. I love that he did it twice because they pass out the first time. What if you do have metal in your body? Like a replacement
1: helmet? Oh, God.
4: I don't know if it...
2: Does that make you a conductor?
4: I don't know. You know, I mean, just... I'm like,
1: I mean, you have to know that...
4: What if you have a filling in your tooth,
1: right?
4: You
1: have to know that someone went in for an MRI and forgot something in life and it ripped right out of their body.
4: It had to, man.
1: That has had
4: old filling, a gold
1: tooth.
4: There's
1: no way that hasn't happened. I mean, it had to.
4: Piercings. You know, I feel like you might remember the piercings. I don't know, but like you said, if your dad had gone in, he had, a metal hip, right?
1: Yeah.
4: Like, can they still do an MRI, or are they going to rip his freaking leg off? Yeah, I don't know.
1: What became unexpectedly dangerous? 206-803-ROCK.
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5: Asia had never hosted a World Soccer Championship. Japan and Korea split the duty, the first co-hosts in history. South Korea, coached by the Dutchman Gus Hiddink, had never won a single World Cup match in their history. They beat Poland, drew with the United States, beat Portugal, In the round of 16, they beat Italy in extra time. Ung Jong-hwan's golden goal, sending 60 million Koreans into the streets in red shirts. Then Spain on penalties. Quarterfinal. Semifinal. Germany finally stopped them. Controversial refereeing decisions still echo, but the image that lasted was the Red Devils, an entire peninsula painted with crimson, chanting in unison, finding out who they could be when the world watched.
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1: Here's a wild one. Finals day at the top serving contest in New Zealand briefly turned into a rescue scene when a photographer was bitten in the water. The World Surf League triggered a code red and halted the New Zealand Pro at Raglan on Monday after Australian photographer Ed Sloan was injured during the men's semifinal heat, featuring Brazilians Jago Dura and Italio Ferreira, per the BBC. League officials Renato Hickel described a sea life attack, adding Sloan was taken to a hospital with puncture wounds to his left foot. He'd had a flipper ripped off, per the Guardian. Organizers suspect he was bitten by a shark or a sea lion. One doctor on the scene favoring the sea lion theory.
2: That means the guy that was bitten is like, nah, man, it was a shark.
1: Well, the two surfers witnessed the commotion, and they were described as shaken, contributing to the decision to pause the competition for several hours. When the event resumed, extra safety precautions were in place, including more jet skis and a drone scanning the waves. In a statement, Sloan thanked medics and safety crews, noting the unknown creature came from directly below. And what he termed nightmare fuel. He added he now faces surgery, but should be fine. By the way, the Ferreira guy went on to claim victory in the men's event. So our question, what became unnecessarily dangerous? 206-803-ROCK.
2: Hello, Steve. Welcome to the men's room.
3: Hola.
2: Hola.
1: So, Steve, what became dangerous?
3: I was about 17 years old, had a few friends that we all decided to go to this huge party. It was a big biker party. There were supposed to be live bands all weekend long. 40 kegs go up on a flatbed truck. We've heard about this thing for months, right? So we have this camper van that was my parents' camper van. We all go there and that was our battle wagon. So we decided we'd bring our own keg because we didn't want to wait in line.
2: All right.
3: So we managed to get somebody to buy us a keg. We could show up there, and there's like 150 people and no beer. We were the only people that had a keg of beer. So we start selling a couple cups here and there, and next thing you know...
2: What are you guys charging?
3: We were charging like $5.
2: All right. It's about to go on.
4: That's
2: right?
4: Fair. Yeah, that seems
3: five
4: totally
3: bucks,
4: fine.
3: Endless beers, right? Good deal. This was back in the early 90s. So, anyways, we weren't given stamps or anything. So all these people start mobbing us for beer. We don't know who we sold up to anymore. One of the guys decides, "Hey, I'm going to help you guys out. I'll be your bodyguard. I'll be your bouncer and take care of this for you." Great. We'll give you free beer. That'll work out. Well, this guy turns on us, and one of my friends here has been talking to these other people. Hey, these kids have got this keg. Here's what we're going to do. I'm going to act like I'm fighting you guys off, and then we're all going to take the beer from them. So he comes running back over and tells us this. So we lock everything up. We're taking the taps off. Here comes this guy with this mob of people, and he's like, "Hey, you guys, you gotta give the beer up. These people are gonna kill you." He's reaching in the van trying to grab the keg as I've got my back up against the cupboard with my feet up against the keg, trying to hold it away from him. And they're punching me in the face and grabbing for the keg. And one of the girls jumps down to take their lighter and she lights it underneath the guy's arm, burns the heck out of his arm. He lets go, slam the door shut. I jump in the driver's seat. We knock a couple people over getting out of there, hit a car, and take off down the road in the middle of the night with our lights off, back on a country road that was, it was pitch black, but Jesus. We made it out.
2: Now, did you
3: bottles busting off of us and everything else.
2: Did you know anyone at the party, or is it all strangers to you?
3: Oh, these were all, 40, 50-year-old biker dudes. We didn't know anybody.
1: Yeah. That's not good.
2: Yeah. They had no beer. You're the only people there with beer.
3: Exactly.
2: I don't even know how that happens.
1: No, I don't either. Yeah.
2: I mean, especially if you say bikers, I wouldn't even ask, do they want beer? I would just have beer provided, right? And then, of course, the underage kids are the only people that have a keg. I think they did the right thing. Like, let's just get the F out of here, man.
1: Speaking of bikes, the Isle of Man TT races are one of the most insane events held every year since 1907. The motorcycle racers speed through the 37-mile course, all held on public roads, with a goal of having the fastest time in their class. Since the first event was held, are you ready for these numbers? Over 280 people have died.
2: Jesus!
1: Including 265 drivers, and an untold number of people have suffered injuries. In both 1970 and 2022, six competitors were killed during the annual two-week festival. Now, this past Sunday, another rider named Alan Oversby died in an incident on the second lap of the Classic Road Race. Then on Monday, officials halted all activity following a serious incident during a practice run on the mountain course. The incident involved a rider and eight spectators that he plowed into.
2: Oh.
1: All of whom required medical attention and were transferred to local hospitals. The rider involved in the incident, he was conscious, he was talking, according to a statement. All the spectators who required medical treatment were reportedly conscious, which is good. Eight spectators were identified as requiring treatment. All were reported conscious and transferred to a hospital for further assessment and treatment. To ensure the incident was managed as effectively as possible, decision was made to suspend any further racing activity for the remainder of yesterday.
2: So there is a limit to what they'll do. Look, man, you chose to race in something.
4: No. You never seen that race?
2: I mean, maybe I have, but it doesn't ring any bells.
4: So it's like they're basically going, I don't know what you call those bikes, right? They're going as fast as you can.
2: All right.
4: And I mean, the corners and stuff, and they're just little country roads and everything on this Isle of Man. And people are just kind of standing on the edges and stuff. Like, I mean, I hate to say this. I'm almost more surprised people don't get injured more often.
2: Yeah, I would think there'd be more injuries to the spectators at that point. But any race that's had 280 deaths associated with it, like, I would assume if you race, you know what you're getting into.
1: What's the most dangerous spectator sport?
2: I don't know.
1: I would think drag racing. Watching those wheels pop off and everything and roll into the crowd. And
4: I mean, it might be baseball.
1: Yeah, you could take a hockey puck to the head, too.
2: Yeah.
4: You can. It just seems a lot.
2: I mean, even golf.
4: Less rare than baseball is hitting people in the head.
2: But yeah. I'd rather take that chance than the rodeo. And I know it doesn't happen much, but every once in a while, you know, the bull throws the cowboy off, and then the bull is just pissed and jumps into the crowd.
1: Did you see the horse that got loose over the weekend? That injured eight people as well.
2: No.
1: The racehorse ran into a rodeo. It was like, I don't know if it was a show horse, it was a racehorse, but it got loose someplace. And it just, it ran through the crowd without any thought about, you know, people.
2: Yeah, of course not.
1: I mean, you would think that
2: it's not worried about, no, man. Like, you know, it knows it outweighs you and it's going full tilt. And it's either spooked or angry or whatever it's doing. Like, you can move or you can find out.
1: Yeah. Look, you were in a Cessna. You flew in one of those things. Everybody says the same thing who calls the show. Never get, I'm a pilot. Don't get in a Cessna.
2: Yeah.
1: I don't think you thought twice about it, did you?
4: I did not think twice about it until after I got up there the first time.
2: Right. But you had to fly one back, right?
4: Correct. Which I still did. You know what I mean? Like, they obviously they run that airline.
2: Sure.
4: But that day going over there was terrifying. It was one of the scariest things I think I've ever been a part of.
2: What made it so scary? Like, what is...
4: We had one Friday in August, and we had the day off.
2: Yeah.
4: Where it was, like, rainy and, like, 60-some degrees. And that was the day I flew from Bellingham over to Lopez. And it just went up and down a few times, right? Because I guess when you're going over the other islands, the way the wind shear kind of works up against the island... So it's totally fine. The pilots were fine with it. The buddy Brad I was with, right? Like he flies on San Juan Air a lot, so he was totally fine. Like they were all cool about it, but it just scared the crap out of me. And then I was kind of surprised how many people I told were like, "Ooh, I wouldn't do that." But you're right. I still flew it back. And when I flew back, man, it must have been maybe it was Labor Day weekend. I don't know. I flew back on a Sunday, and it was probably one of the most gorgeous, beautiful things I've ever seen. But it was sunny out. It was smooth.
2: So less turbulence.
4: Now. Less turbulent. It was fine.
2: That was my thing with the helicopter in Hawaii. That's the one thing I wanted to do. My wife wanted to do the submarine. I did not. Turns out the submarine was a really cool experience. The helicopter, it's just something you want to do, right?
4: Like,
2: So we booked the thing. And like as soon as I saw the pilot, I'm kind of like, uh-oh. I can't explain it, man. Just like, did he just wake up? He just had that look about him. And then when he points to his helicopter... Like, I'm pretty sure that's homemade. Like, I'm pretty sure this guy put it together, but whatever. I guess he knows what he's doing because he even painted whatever tours on the side of it. So we get on there, and kind of like you're saying, Ted, it's, you know, you're used to a passenger jet, you know, everything's pressurized, you're going fast enough, it's big enough that other than massive turbulence, it's fairly smooth. This is not. I mean, the entire helicopter ride just felt like the worst turbulence you've been in on a plane. Yeah. And he's calm when he's talking through the headset, but the thing about Hawaii, whether you're going over water, whether you're near a volcano, if you get near a mountain, everything about the weather pattern around you changes. You know, the wind shear, the humidity. And, you know, once we went over the ocean, he's like, oh, it's going to be a little rough. Keep in mind, in my mind, I was already thinking, this is a little rough. So his version of a little rough is what I would describe as extremely choppy. So you're just bouncing around on this thing. And again,
1: did you get sick or anything?
2: I didn't get sick. I was just convinced that I was going to die. I mean, that, honest to God. Like, and then he goes over this mountain, and I'm like, man, we are awfully close to this mountain. And the helicopter's still bouncing up and down. Obviously, we did not crash. I did not die. But when we got off of that thing, my wife's like, all right, there's one of your bucket list items. You want to do it again? I said, absolutely not. I will never do it again. Fast forward, we have kids. We get to Niagara Falls. They have the same tour. This one's over the falls. However, these helicopters look like freaking Airwolf, you know, from back in the, the pilot. And I cannot make this up. When you walk to the, like, the helipad, the pilots are standing in their full aviation suits, their hands on their hips, the buzz cut, the aviators, they look like Superman. They're literally standing like that. And I'm like, all right, I feel comfortable. And I don't know what these helicopters are. They are the Cadillac of helicopters. So oddly enough, on this particular trip, it didn't bug me until we got over the falls itself, because that's just a different, just a different kind of thing. But as you're flying there, you're kind of, you're following the highway. And the river is beside the highway that goes to Niagara Falls. And my son says, Dad, if we crash, which great conversation to have, if we crash, I hope we hit the river, not the highway. I said, your opinion's going to change in about 5 minutes, right? He didn't believe me. So he goes over top of Niagara Falls. He looks down. And I mean, like I said, Niagara Falls is just unbelievable when you see it in person. And he's like, I'd rather hit the highway. I said, yeah, absolutely, ma'am.
1: Growing up in West Virginia, man, there's very, very little flat land.
2: Yeah.
1: It's almost even hard to get a Little League baseball field built, unless you're on top of a strip mine.
2: Right.
1: So a lot of these fields and crap like that, they've reclaimed from the coal industry. But there are no, there are very few airstrips. For an example, where I grew up was a college town. They traveled with all their sports, women, men, basketball, football, you name it. They had to drive an hour and a half. You'd drive an hour and a half to go to an airport that was big enough for a plane to put everybody on it.
2: Right.
1: So you had to drive to Pittsburgh, or if you're in the southern part of the state, you had to drive to Cincinnati or Covington. So or Louisville, if you're down in that part. But there are a ton of Vietnam veterans in the state of West Virginia. And you would drive, you know, just going to my grandma's house. You'd look over on the side of the road. There's a double-wide trailer.
2: Mm-hmm.
1: You can see the wheels underneath it.
2: Right.
1: All right. At this point in time, satellite dishes were 6-8 feet across.
2: Oh, they were massive.
1: Everybody had
2: like a NASA installation.
1: Everybody had like huge discs in their yard, and then all the helicopter ride signs that were
2: right
1: because they right by their four cars, the ones that they never traded in.
2: They got a helicopter because
1: they don't do that there. There's a small pad for their helicopters, and
2: sure,
1: so a lot of those guys get around, make a couple extra bucks. And my grandfather, you know, he was like. He wanted to take me on a helicopter ride with one of his buddies. It was part of his mail route.
2: All right.
1: And he knew the guy. He's like, yeah, man, he flew in Vietnam for how many years, whatever. He's like, this guy, I know I trust him enough to give you a ride. My grandmother would not let me do that.
2: Of course.
1: But it's wild, man. It's a little rinky-dink helicopter.
2: Yeah,
1: it almost looks, looks like you put it together with a kit.
2: Yeah, that's exactly what this guy looked like.
1: He lands in his yard. You know what I mean? And then there's like an F-150 pickup truck. There's a satellite dish.
2: Yeah.
1: There's a helicopter. There's a wooden sign out front that says helicopter rides.
2: And that's it.
1: Yeah, that's it. No prize, nothing. Just helicopter rides. Our question, now what became unexpectedly dangerous? 206-803-ROCK. Mike, you almost died. Where was it?
5: It was out of Coos Bay. I was just about to bring that up.
1: Okay.
5: Yeah. So my family and I, when I was still living at home, we kind of gained a love for going out on quads. We talked about ATVs not long ago. And we started on some of the trails around here. You know, we would go around the Tahuya Trails up there in Belfair and whatnot. We tried Capitol Forest. But then all of a sudden, our buddy says, hey, let's head on down to the sand dunes down in Coos Bay, Oregon. Like, all right, cool. You know, that sounds like fun. Put the paddle tires on there. We really get to open the thing up. And you get lulled into a false sense of security while you're out there because it's just open plains for miles and miles and miles. And it's a ton of fun out there. You know, you throw some music in your earbuds and whatnot. And you just
1: cruise it.
5: Yeah, exactly. And you go out there and they've got these sand dunes that are out there, and I kid you not, man, these things are 30 feet high that you're going up there, and it's just a sheer hill that you're going up on this thing. But then you learn as you're going up that as you're hitting towards the top, you got to kind of turn to the side, because the problem that you have out there is that wind is blowing, and so those sand dunes, they are never the same twice.
2: Right.
5: You go out there, that wind is blowing out there, and it's changing the way that that those things look all the time. And so they tell you to be careful when you're going up these berms, because you don't know what's on the other side. There could be somebody else that's over there. You literally have to have a flag that's 10 feet in the air so that you can see somebody that's out there that you might not see over a berm. And I remember we were going out, and I'd been riding up and down these things. I'd gained a confidence of it. They had a two-tiered bit that I was gonna go up there. They were gonna go. My family was gonna go out and around. I was just gonna tackle this thing. We're just trying to find a fun place to go ride at this point. So they go around, and I tackle this thing head on, and I go up, and I hit the first part of the table, and something. I believe in divine intervention on this one. I felt something say to look over at my family, and I look over and I see my mom, and she's giving the big wave up here, right? So I don't fully know what that means, but it's not good, right? So I start slowing down as I go up there, and the quickness that this end of the line came up is astounding, because all of a sudden I'm going up and I see the tops of trees 10 feet below me. I jam on my brakes and I pushed sand over a 30-foot cliff that
2: you
5: I
2: got that close?
5: Damn near flew over, dude. And the thing that threw it off is that the wind was whipping so hard that day that when it hit the side of that sand dune, it was actually blowing sand about 10 feet off this cliff.
2: So you wouldn't have seen the trees.
5: It looked like a damn false bottom on the thing, Jesus. Dude. So I had that shook me a little bit. I got back to the campsite. Well, and had a little bit of a break.
1: When's the last time you did it?
5: It has been several years since I have gone out on the trails. I do miss it to a degree.
1: Did you guys rent those or did you have them?
5: We had them. So let's see. I had a Suzuki 400. That's what it was. It was a Z400, and then my old man and our family friend, they had a pair of Yamaha Raptor 700 CCs in those things. Those were monsters. Those things were doggone tractors out there. But they worked really, really well for the sand, and it was a ton of fun. We did that for years.
1: You still have that thing?
5: No, I sold that a while back. It was such a process going out there, and all the cleanup that had to go about it. It was a big old day, and at some point I just
1: it's also a 7.5-hour drive.
5: Yeah, exactly. We rent a cabin there.
4: Right, but you're right. That is. And then when you get home, you got to clean them all off and everything.
5: Every day too, because the sand is blowing up in there, and you're gonna melt the underside of your bike. So you know, we kept up on it. It was just after a while, it's like I'm doing more upkeep than I am enjoying this ride. Yeah, so I missed out.
1: I've hiked to the top of a couple of those things down there. It looks like a Star Wars scene.
5: No kidding.
1: You feel like you're like in the Sahara Desert. Like a Sidewinder snake is going to go by. I mean, it's just incredible how massive they are.
5: Yes.
1: How high they are. And the fact that there's just sand everywhere through there.
5: Right.
1: So as soon as you start going into Coos Bay, it's all those rental centers to rent those things. So, it's like that's their probably number one tourist activity.
5: Absolutely. And it's daunting when you see it. They actually give you tourist rides. They'll put you in a sand buggy that's got enough for 12, 24 people. And then they'll just rip all around those dunes. It's a ton of fun.
1: All right. What became unexpectedly dangerous? 206-803-ROCK.
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6: Andy in Tacoma. 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
2: Hello, Brian. Welcome to the men's room.
3: Hey, good afternoon, guys. How's it going?
2: Hola. Doing well, man.
3: So when I was in the Air Force back, early 2000s, we went to Singapore. Used to bring our airplanes down there to fly against the Singapore Air Force. And then they put us up on these apartment-style buildings on the north side of the island, which is still pretty, like, jungle-ish versus Singapore City on the south side that you see in the movies. But anyway, one night we're out there, and we're getting ready to go out, and I'm watching these guys. They're out front, co-workers of mine. They're out there drinking beers and stuff, and they see a snake crossing the road. So they decide to grab a garbage can, about one of those 20, 30-gallon garbage cans, and walk over and drop it on top of the snake. So now the snake is caught inside of the garbage can. So I'm still watching them, and they decide to lift up the garbage can to see what they had caught. And when they lifted up that garbage can, about half the snake stood up and its hood opened. It was a king cobra.
4: Oh, jeez.
5: Hello.
3: So they flipped out, kicked the garbage can, and ran back toward the building, and the snake hightailed it back into the jungle.
2: Jeez, they obviously did not think this plan through, because as soon as you said they put a garbage can on top of it, my first thought is, now what?
4: Is that the scariest snake just based on? I mean, I know black mambas are dangerous, and they're nasty and big.
2: I think they're the scariest because universally people recognize what a cobra is. No one says what kind of snake. Once it puts out its hood, you know what it is, and you never hear anything.
4: Can't they spit venom into your eye or whatever and just kind of poison you that way?
3: Yeah. I think this was like a Malaysian king cobra, one of those big ones you see online, on TikTok videos of these people that have snakes. But it was a pretty good-sized snake, and it was not happy being in the garbage can.
2: How tall did that thing rear up?
3: At least a foot or two.
4: All right. Did that kind of freak you out just being in an area where those existed?
3: Well, they had kept... They had these locals who stayed in front of our buildings, and that was their job, was to make sure to go around the grounds and at least make sure the area we were staying were free of snakes so that you didn't suddenly step on one day going out to the bus.
2: Were there any other local wildlife that they warned you about? So snakes are snakes, but I mean, like, what is it, in Thailand or something, where the monkeys basically just rob tourists and there's nothing they can do about it?
3: I didn't see anything else. I mean, I think there is also monkeys and things down there, but we really didn't see much of them. We just saw, like, snakes and stuff like that out there.
4: Yeah.
2: So that's what they, like, a snake, I get it. I know it's dangerous. I know it's venomous. It's a cobra. It is established that it's a cobra. I'm telling you, I don't trust monkeys. Because at least with a cobra, I mean, look, and obviously the cobra can kill you, but typically it's one. If you see a monkey and it's up to no good, you know it has 15 buddies somewhere that are ready to ambush your ass. There was a guy... Again, they showed him in Thailand, and Thailand does have these laws and rules. It can't bring harm to the monkey. So even though it's getting a little outrageous there, the cops are like, look, man, we can't even tase these things. We can't do anything. There's nothing we can do, and tourists still go there. So the monkeys are everywhere, and yes, we know they'll steal your crap and all that, but they showed a guy, monkey is minding its own business. And it was, do you remember this, sitting on the edge of like a balcony, maybe like a 4-foot balcony?
4: Okay.
2: And the guy walks up, and his buddy's filming him, and he pushes the monkey off the balcony. And the monkey makes one scream, and I swear to God, it's like 30 monkeys show up, and they're chasing this dude. And they catch up to him, and they basically commence to beating this guy's ass for pushing the monkey. And I'm like, why would you want to visit this place, man? Not that I recommend you push a monkey, but even if you don't push the monkey, they still ambush people. You know, like it'll snatch your glasses and, like, you know, you instinctively try to grab him back, and then it screams, and 15 of his buddies pop up behind a car, and it's like, why are you going there?
4: Yeah. I was terrified of my daughter living in Namibia.
2: Sure.
4: Just because I knew what was out there. There was one guy that was not too far away from where she, with the town that she lived in, and he went out to use the bathroom one night, and a lion just grabbed his ass and drug him off.
2: Yeah. I remember you telling me, because I'm reading that, and I'm like, God, it's crazy. You're like, yeah, my daughter's there. I'm like, oh.
4: I know.
2: Oh, damn.
4: And she's walking to school every day, you know, and they go out at night, and most of those places, like the bars and things like that, are more of outdoor tiki-style open-air bars.
6: Yeah, so it's hot. It's warm.
4: Right. So, you know, there's no walls or anything like that. You know,
2: and there's lions.
4: Yeah, you got a grass hut, on the, you know, roof on top, and, you know, there's a bar in the middle like you're on vacation in, you know, the Caribbean, but it's out in the middle of Africa.
5: What about when you were on safari? Were you more worried about like a snake getting into your tent, or is it more like just the lions and big animals?
4: There were so many things. There were so many big bugs that were nuts.
5: Right.
4: Black mamba was the one that kind of freaked me out, because they apparently can squeeze into just about anything.
5: Yeah.
4: And they're big. And I mean, there's a reason it's called a black mamba. This thing is huge. And they have a look about them that looks like they just want to kill you.
2: Oh, yeah.
4: Like some snakes, just, you know, like a boa constrictor, you can see one and go, all right, well, it's a beautiful animal.
2: Sure.
4: I know how it works. Black mamba doesn't do that. It bites you and then tries to eat you.
2: Yeah.
4: So to me, that was like, look, you can see an element and understand the inherent danger.
2: But you're not going to, if you're normal, you're right. Not going to approach it. I just read an article about, it is in Manitoba. It's called the polar bear capital of the world. Okay.
5: All right. And
2: it's like Channing, Manitoba, something like that. Anyway, so I read this article. You can only get there by train or plane. There are no roads. Okay. So they took a train. It took 2 days from Winnipeg on this train in frigid temperatures to get there. But they went there during the winter, was the point of this. And so this person who wrote the article said, well, we came in the wintertime because this is the polar bear capital of the world, to the point that the only safe time is in the winter. Or maybe it's the opposite. Christ, that's why I don't go. Anyway, the polar bears are on the sea ice hunting, okay?
5: All right.
2: So you're reasonably safe to be there. This town has like 1,500 people, and everyone there says, look, man, you know, we have a couple of rules. If you come here,
4: you down. They're not trying to get your money for an Uber because it's like $2.
2: Yeah.
4: So they're not trying to railroad you. It's just the fact that, and then they have these pictures up just to show you that we are not kidding. They're roaming the neighborhoods at night. It is not safe for you to walk, you know, back to the hotel. And I'm like, well, there's no big perimeter.

0: or fence or anything around the hotel either. So if they wanted to walk out there, I mean, it's just the same.
1: I would also think if a hippo wanted to open a door, it could. Elephant, hippo, lion. Hell, they show bears do it all the time. Just push the door off the hinges and now they're in your house.
0: Mm-hmm. It's insane because it does look like a regular neighborhood.
2: I mean, I guess if you grow up somewhere where that happens, you just kind of get used to it.
1: Right, but I still feel like it's a different kind of danger. I mean, you're used to it. The rules are the rules. I get it. But also, when you think about, why is this rule in place? Oh, because at night, these wild animals that will kill you are out in droves. I mean, it just seems uncomfortable. I know what you're saying. Like, you don't know what you don't know. And maybe they don't know. So if they talk to Miles, and Miles says, I don't live in a place where that's an issue. Mm-hmm. Maybe they go, what do you do at night? Like, now then. You don't worry about it.
2: Well, like, we talk about Australia all the time.
1: Sure.
2: But like my buddy Aaron, right, that lives down in...
1: You won't say Aaron.
2: No, but I almost died out. Like, I've gone out and like hung out and had dinner with him, and he's like, yeah, he goes, I don't know why you live in an area where there's like bears and cougars. I'm renting cabins in the middle of nowhere in the state. He's like, yeah, that's an Australian. That's scary to us. Because we don't have that.
1: Right.
2: You got like, your wilderness is kind of scary.
1: And we got cougars and coyotes in that park near you.
2: Yeah.
1: Like, they know they're in there. Like, what? A cougar? And they're like, he's somewhere in there. I'm like, cool.
0: You mean in downtown?
1: Not downtown. Up by Northgate.
2: North Seattle.
0: Oh, yeah. Okay.
1: And
0: but still, that's downtown to me.
1: It's not a massive, massive park, but it has enough dense foliage that whatever's in there, it's going to be in there.
2: It's just a little reserve back there.
1: But they're pretty sure there's the coyotes
2: There's a little ravine that goes through, which I'm pretty sure, I wouldn't walk it by myself, but I think that kind of takes you over to like where the lake and more wildlife is.
1: Mm.
2: So.
1: But it's carnivorous wildlife, man.
2: Right. So, right, you expect some animals. The cougar could be a little scary though, but I wouldn't be as shocked if a bear walked up there.
1: I remember they found a bear on the campus at UW.
2: Yeah.
1: I'm like, did he Uber? I mean, it's in the middle of the city. There's no subtle way to get there. But he's on the UW campus, dead center of Seattle. I'm like, Jesus Christ, man.
0: You let your kid ride a scooter down there.
1: I do.
0: What became unexpectedly dangerous? 206-803-ROCK.
2: Well, you let him ride the scooter. You're probably not even worried about the bear.
1: Actually, I worry more about the scooter.
2: Right, traffic, other adults.
1: He's pretty good. He's like, why are you so worried about it? I'm like, dude, it's not you. I know you're cautious. Like anything, it's the other people on the road. And you are in the guaranteed to lose vehicle.
2: Yeah.
1: That's all. If you're driving a tank, I wouldn't sweat it. Hello, David. Welcome to the men's room.
3: Hello, gentlemen.
1: Hola.
3: So, in 2005... I was working on a government contract in Kuwait, and we have to charter a plane to take some VIPs from Kuwait to Basra, and then from Basra to Kirkuk. And, of course, I was going with them, so I go through the whole, you know, bidding process, and, of course, being a government contract, you have to take the lowest bidder. So they sent pictures of the plane, and I'm like, okay, whatever, that's fine, that's enough room, we can all get on it, and go. And they came out of Dubai. So the plane shows up, looks very nice from the outside. And, you know, we get on, and this is in the middle of June. So in Kuwait, it was about 120. There was no air conditioning. It was a twin turbo prop, and it was a Russian crew. And I was like, whatever, cool, let's go. We all get on the plane, and Basra is probably 10 kilometers from... It's a 10-kilometer flight, but you have to get up to a certain altitude because when you're landing in a war-torn area, you have to land above the military airport, right? So we take off out of Kuwait, and I hear this really high-pitched squealing, and I'm like, well, this is already starting out pretty bad, and the higher we get, the higher pitch it gets. And at this time, one of the crew members walks by and I go, hey, what is the deal? He goes, oh, the high-pitched squeal? Yeah, it's just the cabin itself is, you know, compressing. So it'll go away. Don't worry about it. I'm like, what? He goes, yeah, the windows are a little loose. We just had the plane painted.
0: Great.
3: We had the plane painted. And I'm like, okay, well, what year is the plane? He goes, oh, great Russian plane. It's a 1969 Antonov. And I'm like, I'm that old. Right. This is freaking crazy, right? And so we get to above the airport, and if you've ever landed in a military area, basically you have to be over 10,000 feet, and you have to be within a certain diameter. Well, this certain diameter is very tight, and this passenger plane with my boss sitting right next to me across the aisle, he's kind of looking at me like, this is crazy. The plane goes on its side, and all you look out one window, all you see is desert. You look out the other window, all you see is sky. And he is, like, directly above me, and he starts shaking his head. And it's doing a circle above the airport. And the closer you get to the ground, all you see is in one window that the desert's getting closer. So this goes on for probably, it seemed like forever. But then he levels out, and we touch the ground. We go down the tarmac, we get out the plane, and my boss looks at me and goes, I'm not getting back on this damn thing. I'm like, well, and we had to let like two or three people off there. And there was 12 of us, and six would not get back on the plane.
1: Oh, really?
4: Damn.
1: So how did they get back?
3: Oh, yeah. Well, you could take a convoy with the military, or you could take the plane. And they could do their meeting, and they were supposed to. And so we went back and forth for like 30 minutes. We were supposed to leave like 30 minutes before to make it to Kirkuk, and everyone is like, we're not doing it. So I'm talking to the pilot saying, hey, do you guys have another plane that you can bring up here? No, sir. This is a great plane. No problems. It's awesome. So we get back on the plane, the ones that would actually get back on the plane, and the Russian guy comes through, and he's like, you all need a drink? And we're like, no, we're good. And he goes, well, we have vodka. Well, Kuwait's a dry country. So now we are all sitting on the tarmac, taking shots, straight vodka, just because.
1: I would too, man.
3: So, yeah. So we leave, and the first flight was maybe 10 minutes.
1: I was going to ask how long a 10-kilometer flight is.
3: Yeah, it was like, well, you had to get to a certain altitude to start coming down over the top of. And that was the other thing. When we left Basra, you had to climb really fast.
1: Yeah.
3: So, you know, we leave Basra. The plane barely feels like it's moving because we're just going straight up. Levels off, and it's like a 30-minute flight to Kirkuk. So we come above the same airport in Kirkuk and do the same thing, but this time when we turn to the side, all you see is tarmac, and the, you know, it's a small plane. The door to the cockpit opens up, and every alarm is going off. You can hear it. Right?
1: The door opens on the plane?
3: On the cockpit.
1: Jesus.
4: So, it know, is great plane, Miles.
1: Okay.
3: Yeah. And my boss is now, he's had probably three or four shots of vodka, and he's just smiling. And he's just like, this is great. And I'm sitting there thinking we're all going to die.
1: Yeah, of course.
3: So, yeah, so we land, the alarms are going off, same thing like was in Basra. They tilt the plane back, we hit the tarmac, we come out, and we're supposed to be there for like 4 days. And we land, the Russian gets, you know, the Russian crew gets off, we get off, and I noticed that on the right side, there are steel belts hanging out of the tire now. And so he's like, oh, great flight, guys. Really appreciate the business. Let me know, right? And so my boss comes to me and says, you need to send them an email right now and tell them not to come back to pick us up with that same plane. So I sent him an email, and like 2 days later, I get an email back from that company saying, yes, that plane has been grounded. We are now going to send a different plane up.
1: In other words, it crashed. Like,
4: yeah.
3: No, there's not real like a FF, federal regulations over the planes over there, but Yes, a different plane.

0: He came and got us, and it was much nicer. I didn't think I was going to lose my job over it. So,
1: well, there you go. When you hear that it's grounded, it's years ago, we were at it was just like a fair or whatever. Me and my buddy were teenagers, and it's one of these rides. I don't know what you call it, but everyone gets an individual pod, you know, 2 to 4 people per pod, but it's just me and my buddy Paul. Then it lifts you off the ground, so it looks like a big spider. And then it starts swinging you around, right? But then you have a lever inside, and you can kind of make it rotate on its own.
2: Yep. You can spin it around.
1: But there's 2 different levers. One, if you want to kind of spin. Another one, if you want to rock back and forth, if you know what I mean. So my buddy Paul's just jacking both levers. And I'm, like, asking him to stop. And this thing, it's just going crazy. But as he's doing it, we just hear this, kang! Right? So he lets go of the levers. We let it go. We finished the ride, it drops back down. Now, we did have a lot of fun on the ride. So as we went through the rest of the fair, we're like, you know what, man? Let's get on that thing one more time. And I always remember it was Pod 9. When we came back to the ride, Pod 9, no longer in service.
2: No. So I don't broke it?
1: Like I said, we heard something. It sounded mechanical because he was doing everything you're not really supposed to do, not both levers at the same time. I can't imagine he's the first person to do it. But still, like I said, we're not engineers, but you heard something definitely metallic. Definitely something to do with this pod, so we just kind of let it go. But yeah, when we got back at like an hour and a half later, it was decommissioned. You could not get back on that pod.
2: Pod 9.
1: Oh man.
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2: You've got mail. You've got mail.
1: And a few from our question, what became unexpectedly dangerous? Rappelling in Mason County was a lot of fun until the rope broke. Fell over 100 feet and was stuck up there with a broken back.
3: Jesus.
1: 10 hours before I got airlifted out. Shout out to the guy that ran several miles down for help. John Simpson, RIP, buddy. That sounds terrifying.
3: Yeah, a little bit, a little bit.
4: But that one already sounds a little dangerous.
1: Well, yeah.
3: It does.
1: Mm-hmm.
3: But now he knows that.
1: My cousin Raymond was camping in the Spruce Knob area of the Appalachian Mountains. And he and his buddy, they would take these trips. They would go to different places, check out different trails, and they'd be gone for a week or so, whatever.
3: Yeah.
1: And his buddy gets out of the tent one night to go use the bathroom. I think he had to go number two. And he walked off of a cliff.
3: Oh. Just the poop?
1: 200 feet.
3: Oh!
1: Yeah. He was gone. So Raymond had to run back to the... Well, first of all, he figured out a way to circumvent and get down there.
3: Yeah.
1: To check on his buddy. At the time, his buddy still had a pulse.
3: All right.
1: And he was breathing, but he was unconscious. So then Raymond ran back like 2 days to the car.
3: Jesus Christ.
1: To be able to drive to a gas station to call somebody for help. And then they had to hike back in again. By the time they got there, he was not around.
3: Because he had to poop.
1: Because he had to poop in the middle of the night.
3: Nobody thinks pooping is dangerous. Not that dangerous.
1: Well, he just wanted to get away from the tent.
3: Well, of course. He's doing all the right things.
1: Yeah, exactly. We just stepped right off a cliff.
3: Damn.
1: Guys, driving to QFC on my lunch break, going 25, got T-boned by a guy that was running from the cops. Cheers, bitch. Is that from Jamie? That sucks.
3: Uh-huh.
1: And the running of the bulls. Well, I think you understand that there is an inherent risk to doing that.
3: It's correct. Running with bulls, yeah. Would you do it?
4: Not now. I probably would have in my 20s or early 30s.
3: Really?
1: Well, yeah. What is your most sprite era of life?
3: I mean,
1: because, man, I'm just
3: 18?
1: Trying to think. Yeah, I'm trying to think. When,
3: I mean, when, that would have been my
1: when,
3: best
1: when
3: bet.
1: When am I at my fastest?
4: I feel like I would do it now.
3: Would you do it now?
4: I would think I would do it now. Now, I know I have a closing window. Because kind of same thing. I know I'm slowing down. I'm starting to hurt in places that I don't know why I'm hurting there.
1: Well, they're also cobblestone streets. So you have an easy opportunity to twist an ankle.
3: But people sure. aren't necessarily getting taken out because they're slow. Because when you watch the bulls, they're running past you.
4: Oh, sure.
3: They are faster than you. It's not like they're singling out some slow guy. So even if you're sprinting and you're keeping a good pace, the bull catches up to your ass, and you still people just get see him just get slung into the sidewalk.
4: Oh, yeah.
3: Into a group. Because to me, if it doesn't matter if you're slow or fast, then there's no reason for me to be involved at all. Because I don't know what the strategy is then, right?
1: Well, it's one thing to go out on a run. If I do go for a run, I start very, very slowly and work my way into it.
3: Sure.
1: And see what my pace is and all that. I mean, you're talking about just from a dead sprint. I mean, that's where I pull a hammy or some crap.
3: But I do think your motivation's different when you say there's a two-ton bull with horns behind you. Like, I feel like, even as a smoker for decades, like, I'm going to find it within myself to keep running.
1: All right, let's get some
4: extra. Yeah, I'm saying, like, right? Like, I did that boxing match. It was 28.
3: Yeah.
4: It's like late 20s, early 30s. Mm-hmm. Probably would have done it. But right now, I just feel like I'm just going to get run over by a bull.
1: Me too.
3: But that's what I'm saying. It doesn't matter the age. Slow, fat, skinny, whatever your conditioning is, like, it doesn't matter there.
1: It's not even about being run
3: like
1: over.
3: Like, Usain Bolt will still get stomped by one of these bulls. Well, yeah, he's fast.
1: What was the guy that was, like, the world famous who came back bullfighter? And the picture of him a couple weeks ago is basically that horn straight in the
3: backside. Yeah,
1: that's what I'm worried about.
3: He's known as, like, the greatest bullfighter in Spanish history. All right? And I don't remember what he did. I don't even think he was injured by a bull. I think, like, he pulled his own hammy or something, but he's making his big comeback. People are cheering him. He does the same. That bull tore his ass up, and I mean that literally.
1: Yeah.
3: That's all.
1: I mean, that's that.
3: Because this is a bull.
1: Step on me. How about that? I'll take that. You know, I know it's going to hurt. I'll take the hoof to the back before I'll take the horn to the bum.
3: And that's the thing. What motivates the horn? Because every year that they show the running of the bulls, some people get stepped on, and I understand that. And you're right. Like, there's nothing personal. But people that get gored, I'm like, there are 200 people around you, and this bull has stepped on 8 of them, all right? But they singled this dude out and put their horn at him. I'm like, what is it about you? Is it your cologne?
1: Also,
3: I want to know everything.
1: In Africa, they cut a lot of the horns off of the rhinos.
3: Yeah.
1: And the reason they do that is so that they're not poached. Because that's they'll
3: that's
1: leave,
3: what they poach
1: they'll
3: for.
1: Leave the animal dead.
3: Yeah.
1: And just take those horns.
4: So we're going to take the horns before the other people do.
1: What I'm saying is, with those bulls, you would think that they could just cut those horns.
3: What, the running of the bulls?
1: Yeah.
3: But that takes the excitement.
1: I know. Well, it does.
3: I mean, look, there's a reason I won't do it.
1: Yeah.
3: I get it, but yeah.
1: All right, let's get some extra emails here. We have no birthdays today. No one's celebrating a birthday in Seattle. Aww.
3: No one was born
1: not
3: on this
1: one?
3: Day.
1: Not one.
3: Person.
1: Not one person.
4: Dip responsibly.
3: Apparently, they're having sex responsibly.
1: Had some of the men's room roasted red salsa over the weekend. Had it yesterday. Fantastic, man.
5: Excellent.
1: Yes. Had the sausage, had the beer.
5: We had the sausage on Sunday, along with some champagne for the Arsenal.
3: That's right.
5: Did not have the salsa. But yeah, the sausage, we just kind of chopped them up and had them at like an app.
3: Did they put the audio on the TV for you at 9 a.m.?
5: Well, I was just watching it at my buddy's.
3: I thought you were going to the bar.
5: I'm doing that next Saturday for Champions League final.
1: I got you.
3: Okay.
5: The best quote I heard, I'll talk about it more later. What did he say? I've heard North London forever like 10 times already this morning.
3: Oh, really?
4: Yeah, our boy was... He'd heard a lot that day already. Somebody was feeling no pain.
3: Okay.
1: How about this one? The subject is the return of the red. Now being served at Foley's on the Green, a golf bar at Meadow Park in Tacoma, the golf course.
3: Nice.
1: Have a great photo, but not sure how to send it. My name is Jenny. I'm the front house manager. And once it became available, we got it tapped right away. Yeah. Super delicious beer. Thank you, guys. Thank you.
3: Well, for someone who doesn't know how to send a photo, you did a great job because we got the photo.
1: And that's not too far away from where I play. So I can stop in there next weekend and
3: get drunk
1: and grab one.
3: Get drunk on Jenny.
1: Well, I just grab one right now.
3: But just tell, Jenny said it's all right. Yeah. That's all you got to tell.
1: She's the front house manager. I know the front
3: house
1: manager.
3: She said it was okay. She's picking up the tab. Everything.
1: Here's one as far as how the dress or the costume affected the situation. Guys, I have a bunny suit from the Christmas Story, perfect replica, and I would wear it on Christmas going to the movies every year. One year I left the movies, went to the bar Christmas Day, and turned my phone back on from the theater to see a lot of missed calls and texts from my mother, father and siblings. My grandfather had had a really bad stroke and was in Harborview, and they were asking if I wanted to go see him. Now, I start crying at the bar top. All pink bunny and me with my big beard. This was not a good look. 2 weeks later, the bartender showed me a picture someone took of me at the bar in my costume, crying with vodka in hand.
4: Oh, no.
1: God, I wish I had that picture still.
5: That is kind of bad.
1: Not bad bunny, sad bunny.
5: And it's Christmas. Nobody's going to know you personally are dealing with that. They just think you're out there crying on Christmas.
1: Yeah, lonely all by yourself at the bar.
3: They'd be like, you know why he's alone? He's dressed like a rabbit. Because that's what people would do. I know why he's crying. That would be such a great meme. I wish you could find that picture and post it.
1: Oh, he sent a picture in the bunny costume. I think you saw that up on the
3: press. But not the crying one.
1: Right, exactly.
3: Right.
1: Subject is dream. Ola Bacholos. Funny you guys did a segment on dreams the other day and what they mean, because I literally just told my friend about the weirdest dream. In the dream, me and my friend went to a bar and somehow ran into Miles Thrill and Ted Smith. We were all drinking together, and apparently Miles and Thrill were both trying to hook up with my friend. Meanwhile, Ted and I ended up kissing. That from Maggie.
4: Yeah.
5: Oh.
4: Hey.
1: How's Maggie's kissing skills?
5: Hey, look, it's been 15 years. Dream Ted is still out there doing it.
3: You know, I was trying to throw this out there.
5: He's just better than I am.
3: I find that offensive. It's her dream.
5: Correct.
3: But her brain's like, I want Ted.
5: Yeah.
3: Speaking of Miles and Thurl, they can have my friend. Yeah. I don't care.
4: Hey, you were there, dude.
3: I was that. Well, sorry. Yeah.
1: Subject is Liverpool. All the bitches. To quote the Ted Smith, I'd like to go to Liverpool, but I'm not going to go. Boo. Ted, you'd have a blast there. You can see the best parts and sights within a couple of days, which include allowing for the heaviest drinking sessions with total strangers talking your ear off that you would have anywhere in the UK, aside from maybe Newcastle. In fact, that's pretty much the reason I've lived here since moving to the UK. And we're only down the road from Manchester, so you can visit two major cities in a very short space of time. Don't be a stranger. It's far cheaper and friendlier here than London, and guaranteed to be a highlight of any trip to the UK by anyone. Cheers, bitches. That from Sean in England.
3: Come on, Ted.
1: Specifically Liverpool.
5: Look, he's not wrong. I have a friend that lives in Liverpool. I mean, in London. So that's why I'm going back to London.
3: Saying that this is as close as you're going to be.
1: Yeah.
3: You know, it's like, look, when people visit us from the East Coast, right?
5: Yeah.
3: They have never been out here. They come to Seattle. And yeah, you show them the market and all this kind of thing. But the other two places they always bring up are Portland and Vancouver.
4: Correct.
3: And I say, look, guys, this is as close as you're going to be. Hop on the train, knock yourself out. And they're glad they did. And they don't know people there, Ted. It's just they say to themselves, you know, I'm not often here. And I want to see these places, so let's go do it. You're going to be in England, man.
5: You're right. But at some point, I want to enjoy a couple days somewhere, right? It's Belfast, Killarney, London.
3: How long are you? Is it 7 days?
5: I'm going for like 10, so it's kind of like two or three at each city. But just, sorry, Liverpool, Jesus.
1: Do you have different attire from being Irish Ted to being UK Ted?
5: Not really. I'm just going to be just a big old ugly American, hang out.
3: Wow, you're treating Liverpool like that one lady as dreams treat Mike. Just not even included.
5: It's not on the list.
1: Coming up at 5:08, we will drink a toast for the shot of the day, but first.
6: Time to open.
1: Yes.
4: Oh.
1: Wow, it's Thursday already. I'm not ready for that.
4: I screwed this up. Somehow I got rid of the doggone intro. We're going to have to play this fun. Hang on.
6: Time to.
4: Nope, not that one.
1: Hey, Jeff, are you ready?
4: Oh, this is bad.
5: He really wants me to do it. I can come up with something real quick.
4: Hang on. Where's my doggone
3: intro? That is great. Is it because today is Tuesday and not Monday?
4: It might be.
3: Does it just throw your whole thing off?
4: No. Hang on.
5: Do you need help?
4: No, hang on.
3: He can get through it, man.
4: I'll
3: well, he wasn't
4: this out.
3: In the dream.
4: I have no freaking idea where the damn thing's at.
3: This is smooth.
4: It's going to be so smooth. All right, you ready? This one at least is it. Okay, hang on.
3: Are you sure?
4: This is going to be wild. You guys ready for this? You guys ready for this? I don't know how this is going to work. Here we go.
1: There we go.
6: It's time once again for Sit and Spin. Let's gather around the old radio and listen to some swellerific new music.
1: Okay, we made it. Sit and Spin. There you go. A lot of bands are going on tour this summer. Obviously, a lot of the older rock stars are out there as well. So, Mike, you put together, five of the older guys out there and then five new ones to see if we can just guess the age of these artists?
4: That is correct. So this comes to us from Ultimate Classic Rock, and they got the oldest rockers on tour this summer. I'm just going to go ahead and give you guys number one real fast just because the reason for the list being here. Ringo Starr is officially the oldest rocker on tour this summer.
1: Jeez.
5: All right.
1: I'm going to guess 83.
4: 83. All right. And that's kind of how this game is going to go. Any other guesses as to how old Ringo Starr actually is?
3: I'm going to say 86.
4: 86. The Ted Smith.
5: He can't be that old, Kenny. My mom's 81. I feel like they're the same age. I'll say 80.
4: Steve, you were the closest. 85 years old is Ringo Starr.
1: Damn.
4: Wow. 85 years
5: good
4: old.
5: Good for him.
3: He's on tour, man.
4: Yeah.
1: So these are the 10 oldest rock stars on tour this summer on Sit and Spin.
6: 10, number 10.
7: Just got home from Illinois. Lock the front door.
4: Truly number 10 on the list. We're talking about John Fogerty.
3: Ooh. The happiest man on earth.
5: I'm going to keep score over here, too.
3: John Fogerty. All right.
1: I'll say he's 78.
3: Yeah, I was going to go 77.
4: 78, 77. Ted Smith.
5: 79.
4: Ted Smith, you get the point on that one. He is 80 years old. John Fogerty, 80 years old.
1: He doesn't need the money.
3: He doesn't.
5: No.
3: But I think, man.
4: Is CCR that big?
1: Yeah. Huge.
3: Yeah.
4: Okay.
3: And still. Like, but also, they still use a lot of their music in so many ads. You might not know what CCR, but when you watch TV, like you hear CCR a lot. They're making a lot of money.
1: Bad Moon Rising, Fortunate Son.
5: Do they count as
1: ever
5: Southern
1: seen
5: Rock?
1: Rain?
3: No.
1: No.
3: All right. They were kind of around before Southern Rock got a name.
1: They're twangy, but they're not necessarily. It's like Southern Rock is like Skinner.
5: Yeah, I don't know. I just thought they were. I always thought they were Southern Rock, but clearly CCR is like its own thing.
4: Oh, yeah.
1: 10 oldest rock stars on tour this summer.
6: Number 9.
8: Welcome to the jungle. We're taking day by
1: day. All right, we're talking about
5: Guns N' Roses.
1: Talking about Axl?
4: We're talking about Axl Rose out here. Not on this list. So he's not on this list. This is one that I've brought in here for you guys. How old is old Axl Rose?
5: Give me Hines, 57.
4: Hines, 57. All right.
3: I'm 57. There's no way he was 17 when this album came out. I would say 71.
4: 71.
3: I'm sorry, 61.
4: Right. 61, okay.
1: I'll say 60.
4: 60. Thrill, you get this point. He's 64 years old.
3: 64.
4: Damn.
3: All
4: right. 64, okay. Axl Rose.
1: I'll be damned. Yeah, I mean, Duff is how old? 58, maybe?
3: Somewhere around there.
4: Duff, hang on.
3: Because I think he's closer in age to us than Axl is.
4: Duff McKagan is 62.
3: Or not.
1: Jeez, a whiz.
3: Damn.
4: 62
3: okay.
4: years old.
1: These are the 10 oldest rock stars on tour this summer.
6: Number 8.
9: If you'll be my bodyguard, I can be all alone.
1: Paul Simon is 105.
4: Very close, Miles. Very close.
3: He might have more years than inches height. I'm going to guess Paul Simon. God, so Simon and Garfunkel, they hit big in what, the late 60s, mm-hmm. mid-60s?
1: Yeah, I'll say 82.
4: 82, I like
3: it. I'll go 84.
4: 84? Ted Smith?
5: I'll go under, you guys. I'll say he's like 78, almost 80.
4: Thrill, you nailed it right on the head. 84 years old. Oh, all right. Paul Simon.
3: Wow. Damn. Okay. I had to call my parents, like, what are you guys doing?
4: Right.
3: They said, my mom keeps praying. You know, your father goes to the gym every day. And that is great.
1: It is.
3: He ain't on tour.
4: And Paul Simon actually makes number three on this list. So he's actually out there touring right now.
3: Okay. So he's 84, but there's two people older than him.
1: Ringo Starr being one.
3: Oh, right.
4: Well, Ringo Starr's in there, but there's actually three that are older than Paul Simon out there.
1: 10 oldest rock stars on tour this summer.
10: Number seven. So take me away.
4: Our buddy A-Ron Jones.
3: I'm going to guess like 36. Come on, Miles. You do the podcast with him.
4: How old
3: is your co-host?
4: 39. Ted Smith.
5: It seems odd now, like I know him, but I have no idea how old he is. I thought he was closer to my age, so I'll give him 42.
4: 42? Well, there's a reason why Miles is doing the podcast. He is 39 years old.
1: Right.
5: There you go.
4: Well done, Miles Montgomery.
1: I didn't have any idea on that one.
3: When's your next podcast?
1: I don't know. You haven't called me.
4: All right. Oh, no.
1: He's doing shows and stuff.
4: He's too busy doing that.
3: But we can. You have a live audience, right? Like, yeah. So the next time you do it, we can physically go down and heckle
1: Absolutely.
3: You.
1: Absolutely.
4: Oh, that'll be fun.
3: I'm only going to heckle Miles. I know. I'm not heckle
1: everyone else.
4: That'll be fun, though.
1: 10 oldest rock stars on tour this summer.
10: Number six.
11: Young hearts be free.
3: All right. So then we got our boy Rod.
4: One of Ted and Ari's favorites.
5: That was a fun show.
4: That was a great show.
3: So 86.
1: What did we say? 81 earlier? What did we said?
4: 81. Miles, you going with 81?
5: Yeah. I think he's older than that. I think he's out there just doing it. I'll give him 84.
4: 84. Miles Montgomery, two in a row. 81 years old, Rod Stewart. Yeah. And he still kills it out there.
1: He doesn't look old.
4: No.
1: But that's one thing about Rod Stewart.
3: He still moves,
4: hits all the sequins.
1: Like, you know, Mick Jagger, I mean, you can see that he's aged. But Rod Stewart doesn't look that old.
4: No.
1: You know, like...
3: But it is weird to think that an 81-year-old man is out there singing, if you want my body, and they still go crazy.
4: I'm about to say, he could still go home with somebody if he wanted to.
5: If you see him in person, you'll get it more.
4: Yes.
3: Really?
5: He's another one of those guys.
3: Like, he's just a sexy dude.
5: He is. You're just like, that guy could have sex with anybody he wants in here.
1: 10 oldest rock stars on tour this summer.
10: Number six.
4: All right, old Rocky Top himself.
1: All right, I'm going to say they are...
3: Let's see.
4: Brent Smith of Shinedown.
3: 47.
4: 47. Miles.
1: 48.
4: 48. Ted Smith.
5: 45.
4: 45. Miles with the turkey. 48
1: Damn,
4: years
1: really?
4: Old is our buddy
1: Damn,
4: Brent Smith.
1: Man. I know the ages of my hot men. 10 oldest rock stars on tour this summer.
10: Number 5.
11: How does it feel?
4: The greatest cover original artist out there.
3: He writes the original version of covers you love.
4: That's right. Bob Dylan. How old is Bob Dylan?
3: 85? 6. 86.
4: 85, 86. Ted Smith.
5: Oh, I'll say 84 again. He's got to be in his 80s.
4: 84. Okay. Ted Smith, you nailed this one. 84. He's about to turn 85, though.
5: Yeah.
4: He is right up on it.
3: Damn.
4: Good deal. So current standings right now here is we have
5: only
4: Miles.
5: One thing can stop you from seeing him. It's a windstorm at the Gorge.
4: No kidding.
5: That's what happened to me.
1: These are the 10 oldest rock stars on tour this summer.
10: Number 4.
11: Baby, here I am. I'm a man on the
3: stage. All right.
4: See what I did there?
3: Mm-hmm. Now, there's this image I had in my head, and then I saw what they currently look like on the website, and I'm like, right. They, of course, get older. So I'm going to guess...
1: They're about the same time as Guns N' Roses. So I'm going to say back to 62.
3: I'm going 59.
4: Now, just to clarify, we are talking about Chris Robinson here of the Black Crowes, the headliner of the KISW 55th anniversary concert.
5: Just for synergy, I'll say 55.
4: 54, 55.
3: And 59.
1: I'll say 62.
4: Thrill, you nailed it. He is 59 years old.
5: All right.
1: Yeah. And we're celebrating 55 years with a 59-year-old.
3: He was 4 years old. Think about that. He was four.
4: Good Lord.
1: 10 oldest rock stars on tour this summer.
10: Number 3.
4: Be nice.
3: Need to meet. Oh, Vince Neil.
4: Vince Neil. Oh, Vince Neil.
1: I'll say Vince Neil is he's 65.
3: I was
1: 66. Hiya.
3: I would say 67.
4: 67. Ted Smith.
5: Yeah.
3: 69.
4: Miles, you should have stuck with your original, but you still got it. He is 65 years old. Miles still gets the point.
1: Okay.
3: All right.
1: Yeah.
4: Oh, mercy.
1: What number are we on to?
4: We're down to number one.
1: Hell down
4: to
1: one. One.
12: Number one. I'm picking up good
3: vibes. Oh, Jesus.
5: Which one?
4: Mike Love of the Beach Boys.
1: Oh, that 87.
3: Guy. 87.
4: 87.
1: 86.
4: 86. Ted Smith.
5: How the hell with it? He's 91.
4: 91. Miles Montgomery, you get the last point. He is 85 years old. Oh, 85. Just turned 85 right. in March. 85. And he matches Ringo Starr on this list.
1: Damn.
4: And he's still out there crushing it. So your final standings here. Ted Smith, you came into staunch third place with 2. Thrill, you got second place with 3. Miles Montgomery with 5 people he got correct on this list. The big winner.
1: Coming up at 5:08, we'll drink a toast with a shot of the day. 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
1: All right, cut up here until 5:08. We'll drink and toast with the shot of the day. And we do have your headlines coming up at 5:50. But first, quick check in with Mike Hawk and some of the stories and headlines he is not working on.
2: Serve it on a plate.
1: Yeah.
3: Well, thank you, Miles. A growing number of parents, teachers, and school districts are saying that it's time to scale back how many screens that we're putting in classrooms.
4: They've been saying that forever.
3: They well, and the articles started out with, and I don't believe it's wrong, is like, they were trying to put screens in there. Everybody needs a laptop. Everybody needs these learning tools that are out there. Then all of a sudden, the laptops show up, the different computers, the tablets and other screens, and all of a sudden, it's starting to bubble out of control, and it's what the only thing the kids are staring at in those classrooms now.
4: It's writing on the freaking chalkboard that you have in front of the class.
3: Yeah.
4: Or dry erase.
2: They even have chalkboards anymore.
4: I mean, that's the thing. If nothing else, you know, when you write on the board and you're commanding the student's attention, you know who's paying attention based on whether or not they're looking at the board.
3: Right.
4: Right? If I had a computer, like, dude, I promise you I'm surfing porn. I was a bad student, but if you gave me that out.
3: Right.
4: Like, oh, I'm absolutely not paying attention.
2: And unfortunately, there's, right, like, just given the age when the pandemic happened, there's a lot of these kids who, like, only know learning from those tablets and
3: right.
2: stuff.
3: Absolutely. Absolutely.
4: It's right on the board, guys.
3: It will fix itself in the way that they're going to create a technology that the kids aren't able to just go and goof off on the tablets, and they'll become a learning tool that it's basically bolted to the desk.
4: I understand. And you can also just write on the board. That's worked.
3: Yeah, you could.
4: That has worked.
3: Yeah.
4: That's all.
3: Or at least change the age that we're doing that.
4: Yeah, okay, maybe that's
3: We don't need third graders on the tablets.
4: No.
3: Yeah, give them the board.
4: Right on the board.
3: There you go. The 6th annual Great Florida Bigfoot Conference is set to take place in Florida next month.
1: But I don't think they can take ownership of that.
4: What do you mean?
3: Bigfoot?
1: Oh, it's Florida? Like, it's like it's being like the, you know, Alligator Fest.
3: Right, like, up here
1: come
3: in Seattle.
1: On, come
3: the
1: on.
3: Seattle, yeah. Seattle Alligator
2: Fest. It's a competition?
4: It's a conference.
3: Conference.
4: It is a conference.
1: I'm just saying, I'm not saying that Bigfoot, as hairy as he is, as big as he is, Florida's not the ideal place for a Bigfoot to live.
4: But in the end, it's a conference. Right? I mean, look, when they do these radio conventions, they do them in, say, Vegas. Well, it's not the biggest market. Do it in L.A. or New York. Right? That's the truth. I've got a friend who works for Microsoft, but she's a part of the Consumer Electronics Show every year.
3: Yeah.
4: Has to go through that. They do it in Vegas. A lot of people there. If you're talking about tech, you should do it in Seattle or San Francisco, right? Well, but I think they do it in Florida because Florida doesn't have laws and you're at a conference.
2: And there's a couple of them. So this is the Great Florida Bigfoot Conference.
4: All right, where else can we go?
2: Smoky Mountain Bigfoot Conference.
4: See, I don't want to go there.
2: What about the 2026 Texas Bigfoot Conference?
3: Texas
4: I mean,
3: Bigfoot
4: for barbecue, conference. Sure.
3: That would be fun.
2: What about the Blue Ridge Bigfoot Feast? Fest.
4: Oh, Bigfoot I was like, wow, that's a different term. Oh, we got us some Bigfoots.
3: We got a lot of different things.
2: We caught one. There's no photos, but you can eat it.
4: We got Slapping Joe. That's 100% Bigfoot.
2: And then, of course, there's the Alaskan Bigfoot Cruise.
3: Oh, sure.
4: Again, no.
2: We need to have a conference up here.
3: We do, man.
2: The Northwest Bigfoot Conference.
3: Yeah.
4: It has to exist.
3: And they only serve Bigfoot Java.
2: Yeah.
4: There you go.
3: I love Bigfoot.
2: I used to go to that one down in Auburn all the time. Getting on the highway or whatever.
3: There's one near my place off of 6th. I got to get there early because the line gets too friggin' big. I love Bigfoot. A mother in New York is being praised for why she won't fly her kids in first class in spite of being able to afford to. Basically,
4: what is
3: the
4: question?
3: So she's a very wealthy woman and she could easily, you know, and all these, she's talking about we're flying to all these very, very nice places. She says, I specifically do not book my kids in first class or even business class. I send them all the way back to coach. And the reason why is because she didn't want them growing up being on planes to these fancy places, seeing good, hardworking people walking by them as they sit in first class.
4: What's wrong with that?
3: Because she doesn't want them to get a status differential there. She doesn't want them to believe that these hardworking people are beneath them because they're going into coach.
4: I think there's a different way to phrase. If you say that, then they might think that.
1: You're not getting drinks up here because you're a kid. Yeah. I am.
4: Yeah.
1: I'm going to upgrade to business class.
3: There you go.
1: Or whatever.
3: Right.
1: You know? I mean, if I can get an upgrade. Yes. Right. You know why? Because the money goes to is for the booze.
3: Right.
1: For me.
4: That's
2: Wasn't
4: what
2: there
4: I'm
2: an
4: paying for.
2: Just last week. Somebody famous or a singer.
4: It was.
2: And she was just like.
4: Jessica
2: yeah.
4: Simpson.
2: Yeah. And she was like, the kids could fly in coach.
4: Right. Well, once she said her mom booked the flight. Like, my mom booked the flight. And again, I have no problem with that. Like, are you guys paying for these tickets?
1: Right. Well, so there's plenty of room for a kid to sit and be comfortable.
4: Right.
3: Absolutely.
4: They don't want booze. They don't need a lot of room.
3: And going back to the doggone tablet, they're just going to be on that freaking thing the entire flight.
4: Yeah. Like, exactly.
1: And, man, when I was just happy to be on a plane when I was a kid. I just thought it was a cool experience.
3: Yeah.
1: I don't need all the bells and whistles.
4: And they don't know the difference.
1: Right.
4: Like you said, they're happy to be on a plane. They're still going to get taken care of by the flight crew. Because when you're a kid, you get taken care of different. And first class, I'm taken care of like a child that can consume alcohol.
1: And also, look, I'm going to pay for their food. Right. So even though I'm sitting up there, I'm going to say, here's my card. Whatever my kids want, just bring my card back.
4: This woman couldn't win, because if she put them in first class, they would tell her, why are you doing that?
3: Correct. Right?
4: So I think she's doing the right thing.
3: See, I'm on the other side of it, where it's like, stick with your kids, because I don't want to have to sit next to your unsupervised kid.
4: How old are the